0: Property has blocked access to the former Pegasus Golf Course as it makes moves to redevelop the site. Residents Association spokesperson Matt James says the use of chains and concrete is over the top.
1: At the end of the day, it's their land, but it's such a petty thing to do. Trying to antagonise the community, it's just a bit cruel, to say the least, and a bit unnecessary.
0: While Wolfbrook CEO Guy Randall says the course was never public land and the work is aimed at preventing unauthorised access. The Justice Ministry says it's shocked and disappointed by an employee's serious criminal offending. Russell Harrison transported gold bars worth hundreds of thousands of dollars to Turkey for the Comancheros motorcycle gang. Jordan Dunn has the story.
2: Harrison was working for the family court at the time of his arrest and kept drawing down his salary for 5 years before last month pleading guilty to money laundering. The Ministry's Andrea King says Harrison was immediately suspended when he was charged in 2021, but she says decisions on terminating his employment had to wait until he was proven guilty.
0: Newly anointed New Zealand First candidate and former Whanganui Mayor Michael Laws says the party is the only one willing to take on big business. The past MP and current broadcaster will stand for Waitaki at this year's election. Laws entered Parliament in 1990 as an MP for National before joining New Zealand First in 96. He told radio station The Platform this morning the party understands overgrown government and big business both create issues.
3: Our electricity companies, our insurance companies, our supermarkets are meant to have competition and treat consumers fairly. They don't.
0: Dunedin Venues has announced a new boss following the departure of Phil Dawn in April after less than 2 years in the role. Phil King will take over as chief executive after serving as managing director of Ticketek Australia. Board chair Lee Piper says securing an executive of King's stature is a major coup and a definitive statement that Dunedin remains a heavyweight in the events circuit. And a push for the government to make more policy changes to stop people making early withdrawals from KiwiSaver. A Financial Services Council study has found half of people couldn't access $5,000 within a week for an unexpected expense without going into debt. 65% worry about money at least monthly. Chief Executive Kirk Hope says KiwiSaver is important in retirement.
4: Policy changes which will enable cheaper health insurance, for example, which I think people would be really grateful for right now, so they can access that without having to touch their savings.
0: That's News Talk ZB News with Fisher Funds, New Zealand's most trusted KiwiSaver provider.
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6: It's News Talk ZB Sport. Good afternoon. A full circle feeling for All Black Sam Darry ahead of tomorrow night's test against France here in Christchurch. He'll start at lock in what will be his first test in his hometown. Darry's mum, Katrina, is the All Blacks' long-time nutritionist. He's told Canterbury Mornings the team used the same hotel here in Christchurch that they did when he was younger.
7: Great memories growing up of coming to visit mum at work at the George when I was about 10 or 11 years old, and meeting a few of my favourite players. So being back here at the George in this environment as a player is pretty surreal, to be sure.
6: And you can listen to live commentary of tomorrow night's test against France here on News Talk ZB and iHeartRadio. 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Netball's Players Association is hopeful a collection of voices can help find a resolution to what's become an annual circus surrounding the domestic ANZ Premiership. The competition's in limbo for a third straight year, with no broadcast deal signed for 2027. TVNZ have screened matches for the last two seasons after a long-standing deal with Sky ended in 2024. Players Association General Manager Pippa Moore says they need to consider other revenue streams.
8: It's not like there's no product to sell. We just need to find a way to tap into that side of it. We all know that broadcasting and sport has changed over recent years, and it's not the same as what it once was.
6: And two European heavyweights are squaring off for the right to face another in the last 16 at the Football World Cup. Eighth-ranked Portugal and world number 13 Croatia are scoreless at halftime in Toronto. The winner advances to a match against third-ranked Spain, who have romped to a 3-0 win over Austria in Los Angeles. Switzerland and Algeria will lock horns at Vancouver from 3 this afternoon. Football coverage with Nissan X-Trail sale, up to 10 years warranty when servicing with Nissan. I'm Nick Bewley, that's Newstalk ZB News and Sport. To coming up 6 past 12, Matt Heath and Tyler Adams are next.
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0: Staying fine for much of your Friday. A bit of high cloud expected a bit later. Northeasterlies also set to develop for the afternoon. The high today, 13 degrees, overnight 7. Tomorrow, Saturday, fine to start. Cloud developing in a few spots of rain and the high will be 16 degrees. Right now in the city, it's just gone 11 degrees on Newstalk ZB.
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9: 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Good afternoon. Now Brougham Street, moderate from Barrington through to Colombo. We've got a bit of traffic, Yaldhurst at Pier, again Riccarton Road at Whareanui and Matapo, Papanui, Heaton and Innes, slow. And again, Buckley's Road at Linwood Avenue. 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
5: Everything you need to know. 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The Hour with Matt Heath and Tyler Adams. Newstalk ZB.
10: Very good afternoon to you. Welcome into Matt Heath and Tyler Adams Afternoons. Great to have your company on this Friday. G'day, Matt.
11: G'day, Tyler. Do you know what's bloody good? The movie Project Hail Mary. I showed it to my kids last night. They hadn't seen it. I went to see it in the movie theatre because I was a huge fan of the Andy Weir book. He also wrote The Martian, which was a fantastic movie as well. But I showed my kids Project Hail Mary because it's now on streaming. It was actually made by Amazon, so it's up on Amazon Prime.
10: Yes.
11: Such a good movie. And just watching it with my two teenage boys, and by the end of it, they were just like, that was such a great movie.
10: Yeah.
11: That was such an incredibly good movie. They were so happy. And I just thought I'd mention it.
10: Such a feel-good movie, isn't it? I'm not afraid to admit that I had happy tears towards the end. It was just, you know, it was almost like a sci-fi buddy film in a way.
11: Yeah, well, that's exactly what it was. Mm. But the book is, you know, much more scientifically focused, and it takes, you know, chapters and chapters for him to work out exactly where he is, whereas a bit of that's brushed over in the movie.
10: Mm.
11: But as a fan of the book, I can also be a fan of the movie, so I guess it's achieved what it needed to do as an adaptation.
10: Yeah.
11: But yeah, if you haven't seen it yet, now that it's available for streaming, then jump on board. I'd be very surprised if I could meet someone that didn't enjoy the movie Project Hail Mary.
10: Yeah, how good. Go check it out. It's on Prime Video right now. Right on to today's show. After 1 o'clock, turns out instead of avoiding homes at risk of flood, house hunters are now snapping them up at a discount. This is according to new data. So buyers' taste for a bargain means growth in property values for homes in flood zones is currently outpacing nearby unaffected areas. Cotality head of data Craig Dargush, who analysed the figures, says he was greatly concerned that people at the lower end of the market appeared to be trading off risk against affordability. But buyers and those in the property industry says flood risk was just one of many factors to weigh up, with some saying flood zone property could still be a safe purchase with the correct due diligence.
11: Yeah, so they're cheaper and buyers are just simply, you know, doing the sums and they're saying, look, I'll take the risk on that.
10: Mm-hmm.
11: So is that a smart thing to do? You know, would you buy in a flood zone if it's $100,000 less?
10: It's a massive discount, isn't it?
11: Yeah.
10: Yeah.
11: Apparently, Jacinda's house that was on the market, that's in a flood area.
10: And it had a lot of viewers, hell of a lot of viewers.
11: I would.
10: Yeah.
11: Who cares? Go for it. If it's cheaper.
10: $100,000 off.
11: What's the worst that could happen?
10: Yeah, 0800 80 1080 is that number to call. Looking forward to your thoughts on that after 1 o'clock. Right now it is 10 past 12.
5: The Hour. Politics.
10: And back with us is Newstalk ZB political reporter Ethan Griffiths. G'day, Ethan.
12: G'day, fellas. Happy Friday.
10: Happy Friday to you. So the new US ambassador wants New Zealand to look at its nuclear-free stance.
12: Yeah, this is fascinating. Around 400 people gathered last night for the United States' 250th anniversary celebrations. There were diplomats, politicians, defence chiefs, business leaders, US Marines were there. It was a real American jamboree. McDonald's, Coca-Cola, and get this, Lockheed Martin were the three of the many sponsors. There's a Budweiser bar, there were free McDonald's burgers, classic cars. It was a real big party. But the main highlight was to hear from the new US ambassador for the first time. time, Jared Novelli. He's a US billionaire selected by Trump to represent the US here in New Zealand. And his speech was broadly what you'd expect. We have a close relationship with New Zealand. It's fantastic to be here. Rahdi, rahdi, rah. He then did a toast to our head of state, King Charles, and the people of New Zealand. Our foreign minister,

0: Usual promise that was very weird for an MP, that he'd always side with what the people in his electorate wanted, which means that he often voted against party policy. But he was extremely close with Winston Peters. And when Winston Peters got the boot from National, Laws later left as well and teamed up with him in the new party called New Zealand First. He ended up resigning from Parliament after a scandal in 1996. He gave a contract to a company part owned by his wife, so that put paid to his political career. He's had various jobs since, including as a host on The Platform, the online radio station, of course, owned by Sean Plunkett, but now has his eyes once again on Parliament. So the question is why, and he spoke to his boss about that on The Platform this morning.
1: I think The Platform's been pivotal to the decision-making here, in the sense of that everything that we've been talking about for the last 4 years, Sean, on our shows, suggests that there is systemic change required in this country. We identify that all the time, you and me.
2: Yeah, yeah.
1: And Leah, and we go, well, we can talk about it, or we can do something about it.
0: So the question is, what placing is he going to have on the party's list, and will he have a decent chance of entering Parliament? I imagine he will, but the point here is that New Zealand First is becoming somewhat of a camp for political refugees. We've got Michael Laws, former National MP, Alfred Naro, former National MP, Stuart Nash, former Labour MP, and Shane Jones, who was a Labour MP as well, and they're all coming under the New Zealand First banner. I suppose you could make the argument that it's always been a bit of a party of political refugees, but this election it seems like they are a lot more than previously, so it's going to be very fun to watch.
3: Is Laws going to continue broadcasting?
0: Well, we haven't had an answer on that yet. I mean, he was an MP, and I believe he had a show on Radio Pacific in the 90s, and he managed to do that. And I know he kept broadcasting on the now-defunct Radio Live when he was Mayor of Whanganui. So he'll try, but with select committees and things, I imagine it will be a bit difficult.
4: Yeah, good luck to him. Ethan, thank you very much, mate. Always great to catch up. You have a great weekend, and we'll see you back next week.
0: You too. Thanks, guys.
4: That is Newstalk ZB political reporter Ethan Griffiths. Coming up next, we get the regional wrap with Jordan Dunn. And Wayne Brown has been checking out Auckland's new and now more secure buses. So we'll tell you more about that next.
3: Classic. Woke Wayne.
4: Woke Wayne. He's back. 18 past 12.
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15: The government's looking to move on from free school lunches for every kid in a poor school. 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
8: Very good afternoon, Stu. It is 27 past 12. Just before we get to the headlines with Wendy Petrie, a few texts coming through on 9292.
9: The flood zones aren't flood zones. They are coward council zones. They don't want to take responsibility, so they extend to any area that could possibly flood in the most bizarre circumstances. If you can pay insurance, go flood zone. You will be sweet as, in my opinion, says this texter. Is that true?
8: I think there could be something in that. Councils tend to go pretty heavy when they've got those old flood maps rolling out. They just put a stamp on it and say, you may have a flood in 100 years. We don't know, but we're just saving our asses.
9: Well, we have this kind of culture of blame, and that causes people like councils to cover their ass, right?
8: Yeah.
9: So as soon as there is a flood, then people go, oh, you should have said that was a flood zone. Mm. And they start pointing fingers at people. So then people get more and more risk averse, don't they?
8: Yep, very true.
9: This text says, typical right-wing bull S. You have to put down Jacinda's house, don't you? What?
8: What?
9: Pathetic. Oh, is that because it was in a flood zone? But I think that's just that it is in a flood zone, isn't it?
8: How is that putting down the former Prime Minister? I mean, facts are facts. It isn't a flood zone. I think it's right. Anyone who went through and got the documents.
9: I don't know for sure, but someone told me it was.
8: Yeah, I'm sure it's stated in some of the documents for their property when it went on to One Roof. Let's see if we can find some information there, but that's certainly not putting the.
9: Okay, here we go. This is from. Okay. former Prime Minister Jacinda Ardern's home has been affected by the floods. Yeah, it isn't a flood zone.
8: Yeah.
9: Okay, so that's just the facts.
8: That's just in the property documents.
9: Yeah, don't take it personally.
8: Yeah.
9: Don't take it personally, Texter.
8: Yeah, not knocking the former Prime Minister there at all. Jeez, some people are sensitive, aren't they?
9: Yeah, is it an insult or a put-down to say that your ex-house is in a flood zone?
8: Yeah, not to me.
9: I don't know if I'd be massively offended by that.
8: 9292 is the text number. Keep those coming through. It is 29 past 12. Headlines with Wendy coming up.
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0: talking about learning, you know, how to fix a tractor and different fertilizers they should be putting on various pastures. I'm like, wow, I just, that was way above my head.
1: Well, that's good because we're going to need farmers in the future, aren't we? So it's good that they're getting into it early.
2: Absolutely. Yeah, backbones of the economy. Jess, great story as always. You have a great afternoon and weekend, and we'll see you back here on Monday.
0: You too, guys. See ya.
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1: Check out this brand new movie. Project Hail Mary. It's just come out.
2: Get amongst it. Yeah. Right. It is 24 to 1. Coming up next, Liam Dan's in studio, and the latest ANZ Consumer Confidence Report is out. So he'll tell us what it says. Back in a mo.
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2: It is 21 to 1 and in studios, Liam Dan, Business Editor-at-Large for The Herald. Good to see you, Liam.
15: Howdy.
2: So the latest ANZ Consumer Confidence Report is out. What does it show?
15: Well, it's an improvement. So it's pretty good because this is for May. So we still were paying pretty high prices for our petrol at the pump in May, but consumer confidence still lifted 4 points. It's still in technically negative territory. So there's a system where they do an index, and if it's below 100, that means there's more pessimists than optimists, which does seem to be have been the case in May, but still, you know, going in the right direction. Along with card spending in May was up, and so you know, more people, they have these sort of funny questions like, you know, is it a good time to buy a fridge or, you know, major household appliance or something? I don't know, if your fridge breaks, I think you just have to buy a new one. But you know, more people are saying it's a good time to buy a major household item and all that sort of stuff. So that's pretty positive when you consider where we've got to in the last month or so.
1: Yeah, it's funny, on when is a good time.

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0: Cup merry-go-round concludes next year, and a job might open up from then. Maybe a European or Japanese club might open the interim. But yeah, Tamati Allison, the next cab to find a new gig. He was coaching the Māori All Blacks as well last week against Japan, but a full-time gig with the Blues as an assistant under Jason Holland.
1: And what's happening with the FIFA World Cup today?
0: Yeah, Spain finally showing their wares. They were disappointing in the group stages for one of the favourites, beating Austria 3-0 this morning. They beat Saudi Arabia 4-0 in group play, but had a tight win over Uruguay and a nil-all draw against Cape Verde. But finally found some rhythm this morning, dispatching Austria. So they'll face either Portugal or Croatia, who are playing currently. It's 1-1. Cristiano Ronaldo equalising from the penalty spot moments ago. So it looks like that one's going to go to extra time. Switzerland and Algeria from 3 o'clock in Vancouver as well, guys.
2: How good. Elliot, thank you very much, mate. Enjoy the footy tomorrow night, and we'll see you back here next week.
0: Can't wait. Cheers, guys.
2: That is Elliot Smith, Sports Talk host. It is 8:08. We'll be back very shortly.
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2: 6-1. Just before we get to what we're talking about after 1 o'clock, we were talking about mouth tape yesterday, and you've got in your pretty little hands right there. What the hell is that, actually?
8: What do you mean, pretty little hands? I've got yam hands. These are big, manly yam hands, mate. Better Sleep Magnetic Breathe Band. So there's magnets you stick to the side of your nose, and you get this band, and it opens your nostrils right up. So I'm going to do the whole show with this. If my nostrils open up,
2: I can hear it already. Because it's sounding
8: great,
2: clearer.
8: It's great for sleeping and also when you're in any kind of athletic pursuit where you want to have more oxygen coming in. So surely it's good for talkback radio as well.
2: Is that comfy? I can actually see it. I can see the nostrils are being pulled apart a little bit.
8: Yeah.
2: Oh, listen to me breathe.
8: Oh, yeah. That's woo-hoo. Powerful.
2: That is the stuff. Right. Coming up after 1 o'clock. It's going to be interesting, mate. Mm. That fits like a glove, by the way. Yeah.
8: Yeah.
2: Looks good, too.
8: Thanks, mate.
2: Right, coming up after 1 o'clock. So instead of avoiding homes at risk of flood, house hunters are snapping them up at a discount. This is from new data by Cotality. So the head of the data, Craig Doug Urch, he says they were greatly concerned that people at the lower end of the market appeared to be trading off risk against affordability. But buyers and those in the property industry says flood risk was just one of many factors to weigh up, with some saying a flood zone property could still be safe with the correct due diligence. In Auckland, flood-zoned houses attracted a $70,000 to $100,000 discount.
8: Yeah, right. So would you buy in a flood zone if it saved you $100,000? Have you?
2: Mm.
8: A lot of people were lining up to see Jacinda's house, her ex-house.
2: Mm-hmm.
8: That's in a flood zone.
2: Yeah. Tell us what you think. 0800 80 10 80 is that number to call. And if you've done it, we want to hear from you. 9292 is the text number as well. New sport and weather on its way with Susie. Great to have your company on this Friday afternoon.
8: This person says, buy a boat with the extra 100K.

0: not a bad option. Who doesn't like a boat?
1: Yeah, it's good times. You can sail away from your house and get in trouble.
0: Yeah. Stay right here. We will be back in a few moments. You're listening to Matt Heath and Tyler Adams.

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9: It's 1 o'clock. I'm Susie Nordquist. India's Prime Minister Narendra Modi will visit New Zealand next week, the first from an Indian leader in 40 years. Political reporter Ethan Griffiths has more.
10: Modi, who's the head of the world's most populous nation, arrives in Auckland next Friday and will depart on Saturday. He's the most senior foreign visitor to the country since Chinese President Xi Jinping came in 2014. Prime Minister Chris Luxon says India's of enormous importance to our prosperity, and the visit will bring the relationship closer.
9: New Zealanders are feeling more capable managing their own money, but less certain about the economy around them. Financial Services Council polling found 90% of respondents are reasonably confident, though 47% feel somewhat or very unconfident about overall economic conditions. They are especially concerned about inflation. Chief Executive Kirk Hope says short-term resilience is a worry.
11: In actual fact, only about half of people, if they had some event happen, would be able to access $5,000 quickly without going into debt.
9: Parents are being urged not to panic about play sand, with research showing samples containing asbestos could have released fibres during play. Officials are weighing up an outright ban. Otago University's David McBride says very small amounts were involved.

0: No flooding, no tsunamis.
1: No.
2: Yeah, I mean, you're weighing up a lot of things, aren't you, when you're buying a house? Isn't this just another one of those things? The house is never perfect. Mm. Maybe you want it to be in a particular school zone. Might have to pay more for that. Mm. But you move into a particular school zone, but the house is in the flood zone, and you go, well, I'll take the risk for the good of my children.
1: Yeah.
2: And you might go, well, look, it's a 1 in 50 year, 1 in 100 year. We're only going to be here 5 years. Let's go for it.
1: Let's roll the dice, yeah. What do you say? 0800 80 1080. Would you buy a home in a flood risk area for a $100,000 discount? And if you've done just that, tell us your story. 9292 is the text number as well. We'll get to some of those shortly. It is 11 past one.
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1: News Talk ZB, it is 14 past one. So it turns out there's a whole bunch of home buyers who are looking at flood zoned properties and snapping them up for up to $100,000 discounts. So if that's you, 0800 80 1080, or would you, for that sort of discount, roll the dice on a flood zone property?
2: Well, this text of Craig says, how does it work with insurance, higher premiums? So in your case, insurer wouldn't insure it at all.
1: The first one said no, then we had to go through a broker because I realised we might be in trouble here, and then the broker managed to find an insurer who was willing to take on that risk. But in terms of premiums, I don't think we were, it wasn't that high. It wasn't right. A hell of a lot higher than the first one.
2: Scott, welcome to the show.
14: Hello.
2: How are you?
14: That's me, I guess.
1: That is you.
2: Sounds like you, right. Scott. How are you?
14: Look, yeah, I'm good. Look, flood risk. Look, I've been doing what I'm doing. This is my 44th year in Auckland, and I get involved in flood risk properties all the time. Two words, flood risk, doesn't mean a lot to some people, but it does mean a lot when it comes to paying out money out of your wallet. There are flood risk properties where it could be as simple as, let's just raise the house half a metre above the flood risk plane. That means they need to have a design, a stormwater type of design for it. If you've got a concrete slab property, a bit difficult to lift that up because it's got a concrete floor. But the flood risk doesn't just cover a house and being lifted up out of the way. I had a client

0: 400K. Where are you now?
1: You talked about lifting houses. Is there real affordable options like walls, dikes, I don't know, drainage that people, you know, you move into a flood zone and you can mitigate the risks?
0: So that's a good question. I have a sister-in-law in Brisbane. She contacted my wife and said, we want to do an alteration to her house, but her house has been deemed as being in a flood zone. And my wife said to me, well, what do you think she should do? And I thought, well, firstly, I don't even want to have anything to do with it because it's Australia. But if I was going to spend any money at all, I would lift the house the 700 millimetres the council were suggesting. She decided not to do that, and they spent $100,000 doing a renovation, and it got flooded about a year later.
1: Right.
0: So my wife's telling me, you know, this is what's just happened. And I'm like, well, what am I meant to say? You know, you're asking me as a professional, what would I do? The best spend is get the house out of the flood risk area.
1: So lifting a house 700 millimetres is better than building a 1 metre high dike or whatever.
0: A dike is a temporary measure, isn't it? Because if the water level gets above that, oh, there's a break in your dike. What's a dike anyway? You have to have a driveway. And in this case, with my sister-in-law, they need to drive under the house. So there's going to be a break. It's as simple as get the house to a level which is out of the flood risk and then do whatever you want to it later. Mm. Unfortunately, for my sister-in-law, she didn't do that. And I'm not that person who's going to say.
2: You're not going to say, told you so.
3: Yeah.
2: Just ring her up and say,
0: I'm not
2: told you so. I told you.
0: Yeah, I'm not doing that.
2: No.
0: Yeah, I'm not doing that.
3: Yeah.
0: But it is like that. I told you so. And I have experience in this area. I'm 60 years old. I've been doing this sort of work since I was 17, working with consulting engineers and surveyors. I've been around the block a few times, okay?
3: Mm-hmm.
0: And I've watched this stuff happen. I advise my clients. And 99% of my clients listen, and they have a happy outcome. There are just some people out there who go bullheaded into it like a bull at a gate and go, well, I've already done my due diligence. My mate said this or my cousin said that, whatever. And then next thing you know, I'm hearing from them, something really bad happened. And I'm like, well, I can't help you.
1: Mm. There you go. And one of those people was his sister-in-law.
4: That is tough for the sister-in-law. Scott, thank you very much for your expertise. So what do you reckon? You've heard from Scott. Would you still purchase a flood zone property if you got a discount of $100,000? A lot of people are. And it seems that the value of those properties are rising faster than unaffected properties. Mm. So what do you say?
1: I'd be straight on the phone with a told you so.
4: Yeah, you bet you would. 24 past one.
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0: And you see your dog, you've got to get down on your knees. So this is off topic.
1: Right.
0: And look them right in the face and give them a pat right eye to eye.
1: Okay.
0: And then they feel like that everything's all right with the pack.
1: Right.
0: Otherwise, they're running around, they're seeing your ankles, they're going, why hasn't my pack acknowledged me?
2: Right.
0: And that makes them more needy.
1: Get down on their level.
0: So as soon as I get home now, I jump on the ground with Colin. I put my forehead on his forehead and I go, oh, good boy, good to see you. And then he goes, oh, yep, the pack, I'm all right.
1: Yeah.
0: The alpha, which is me.
1: Mm-hmm.
0: Is approving of me.
1: He's happy, yeah. See, that's why Colin's a good boy. Right, 0800 80 10 80 is the number to call. 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And if you've had some trouble with council over the zoning of your property, we're keen to hear from you as well. 9292 is the text number. Headlines with Susie coming up.
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14: With Your Ride, New Zealand's number one taxi app, download Your Ride today. Indian Prime Minister Narendra Modi is flying into Auckland next Friday for a day's visit and then heading off again on Saturday. He's the most senior foreign leader to visit New Zealand in 12 years. ACT is proposing granting security guards more powers to protect retailers, transport hubs and businesses. It would let guards detain and remove people, issue exclusion notices and use force. Parents are being assured the risk from play sand that contained asbestos was still very low because the quantity was extremely low. Tests have showed fibres could be released during play. Air New Zealand's last mothballed Boeing 787-9 Dreamliner has been revived from long-term storage. Five of its 14 Dreamliners were grounded after a design flaw with some Rolls-Royce engines, kicking off a global shortage in 2017. Meet the war zone and earthquake relief veteran driving Auckland Airport's $5.7 billion upgrade. You can read more at nzherald.co.nz. Now back to Matt Heath and Tyler Adams.
1: Thank you very much, Susie.
0: Yeah. Hey, I guess if you're smart, it's like anything. If you're a smart person, you could play this, right? Because a flood map does not necessarily mean the actual house is likely to flood, right?
1: Correct.
0: But it will mean that certain people will freak out and not buy the house.
1: Mm.
0: So if you

0: overland flow paths could arise from a stream or a river or from local stormwater overflow.
1: Mm. But it
0: especially if you're in an area where there's intense housing development, and then where there were, you know, one house on a big section, now there's, you know, eight houses.
1: Yeah.
0: There's nowhere for the water to go.
1: That makes sense. And
0: you know, it will overwhelm any system. Because the problem with development in New Zealand is that the infrastructure lags behind.
1: Mm.
0: So, you know, you get heavy rain, the drains fill up, the water's just got to run off somewhere.
1: Mm. Alan, thank you very much. Just thinking about what Alan's saying there, I mean, is some council data debatable? And I know what you just said there, that you get an expert in to push back on some of that data. But the reason I say that is a lot of that stuff's predictions, right? A lot of these council guys, yep, they've got expertise in various modelling and all the rest of it, but these are predictions.
2: And they're not going house by house to do them.
1: That's right. They're just general area predictions of what they think potentially could happen based on stats and data from the past and everything else. But that is contestable because they're making a lot of assumptions in those predictions that, as you say, for an individual house might not apply, but an insurance company would look at the council data and say, nah, council says you're going to get flooded once every 20 years.
2: Yeah, well, I mean, as Alan's pointing out, though, you might be in an actual riverbed and a historic riverbed, and then you're in a lot of trouble.
1: Yeah, true.
2: Or you might just be near a lazy council drain that hasn't been emptied. Mm. This text says, guys, the damage by the flood was compounded by the lack of council maintenance of the stormwater system, quick to take the rates, but blind to the solutions. That's from an ex-drain layer.
1: Nice. Keep those texts coming through on 9292 and want to hear from you. 0800 80 1080. Would you buy a home in a flood-zoned area if you got a massive discount on the purchase price? Tell us. It is 17-2.
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1: The issues that affect you and a bit of fun along the way. 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
2: Very good afternoon to you. It is a quarter to two. So we're talking about flood zone properties. It turns out they've been snapped up across the board. Many buyers are finding a significant discount, up to $100,000 in some places. And the values are going up on those properties. They are outstripping the value of properties in unaffected areas. So if that's you, tell us your story. 0800 80 1080.
3: Desirable flood risk properties. I'm a real estate agency, this is Texter, and we have the bank

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1: That's right, it's out there, Peter. Good call, thank you very much. And thank you to everyone else who gave us a buzz and text through. Coming up after 2 o'clock, do we need to rethink our sick leave entitlements? Germany is. And we'll tell you more about that next. News with Susie coming up.
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12: It's 2 o'clock. I'm Susie Nordquist. The leader of the world's most populous nation is making a fleeting visit to New Zealand next week. Political reporter Ethan Griffiths has more.
13: Indian Prime Minister Narendra Modi will land in Auckland on Friday night before jetting off again 24 hours later. He'll hold talks with Prime Minister Chris Luxon, who says the visit is about celebrating a winning partnership between our two countries. It's the first time in 40 years an Indian leader has visited the country.
12: And Modi is the most senior foreign leader to visit since Chinese President Xi Jinping 12 years ago. Destiny leader Brian Tamaki claims his guns were seized because of the Indian Prime Minister's visit. Tamaki's gun licence was suspended and weapons taken this week. He recently said New Zealand should be purged of Hindus and Muslims, and has also claimed Modi targets Christians in India and allows a child marriage. Our new US ambassador says he wants warships to visit Auckland, even nuclear-powered. Jared Novelli flew into the country this week and spoke to media at the US mission's Lower Hutt mansion today. He says his priority is continuing to build our friendly relationship, but nuclear-powered warships aren't anything we should be worried about.
14: I don't know if anybody's been to San Diego or Pearl Harbor and seen any of the US aircraft carriers. They are awesome, like just awesome.
12: ACT wants to grant security guards more powers, saying police are overstretched and security staff can fill the gap, protecting retailers, transport hubs and businesses. They'd like them allowed to detain and remove people, issue exclusion notices and use force. Security Association head Gary Morrison says he doubts most guards would want that.
15: We're talking about a reasonably small cohort of people. I think we've got about 27,000 licensed security staff currently. We would see this as probably a maximum of maybe 1,000, 2,000 people.

0: The Auckland Ratepayers Alliance says allegations of name-calling inside the council must be investigated. Councillor Christine Fletcher has posted online saying a colleague she didn't name muttered about her at a meeting in rude and insulting language. Lachlan Reddy has more.
1: Ratepayers Alliance spokesman Josh Van Veen says the person should be held accountable. Mayor Wayne Brown says it hasn't been raised with him, but his door is always open. He says complaining on social media just creates drama, distracting from good work the council does.
0: Tesla car sales have jumped alongside leaping fuel prices because of the US Iran war. It sold more than 480,000 vehicles in the June quarter. That's up 25% year on year. General Motors has reported a decline in EV sales, but Honda is selling more. There is good news for rugby fans with a dry day likely in Christchurch for tomorrow's game. Meanwhile, heavy rain warnings cover Westland, headwaters of the Canterbury Lakes and rivers south of Arthur's Pass most of Saturday and into early Sunday. Rain is also likely about Otago Lakes, Fiordland and near Doubtful Sound tomorrow. But Met Services Heather Keats says Christchurch will have windy nor'easters.
2: It should be dry getting to and from the stadium. High of 16 on Saturday, so much warmer with that northerly kind of flow.
3: To Newstalk ZB Sport, Croatian hearts have been broken after late controversy in their round of 32 match at the Football World Cup.
4: Offside. No goal. But now it's over. For Cristiano Ronaldo, the World Cup journey continues.
3: Portugal have survived a chaotic 19-minute long period of stoppage time in Toronto to go through to the last 16 on TVNZ. They've pipped Croatia 2-1, with the Croatians controversially having a 113th minute equaliser taken away for offside after a VAR review. Newly implemented technology inside the ball detected the decisive Croatian touch. Portugal had scored the go-ahead goal in the 93rd minute after star striker Ronaldo had scored the equaliser from the penalty spot, his first goal of the tournament. Portugal advanced to face Spain, who beat Austria 3-0 in Los Angeles. A first test week in Christchurch at his old stomping grounds is bringing back memories for All Blacks lock Sam Darry. The All Blacks have trained at Christ's College ahead of tomorrow's test against France at a sold-out One New Zealand stadium. Darry was the captain of the Christ First 15 and a member of their rowing crew. He says early starts and big sessions on the water prepared him for life as a professional rugby player.
5: I'm still of the belief that some of the hardest training I've done in my life was back at school when I was rowing, you know, because it's not a contact sport and because you're not running, your body recovers a lot quicker so they can pack in a lot more sessions and at a high intensity.
3: 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And Tamati Allison will join fellow former All Blacks assistant coach Jason Holland's staff at the Blues for Super Rugby next year. Allison is also the current Māori All Blacks head coach. I'm Clay Wilson. That's Newstalk ZB News and Sport with Fisher Funds, New Zealand's most trusted KiwiSaver provider. 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
7: 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And it's now fairly heavy on Papanui Road northbound between Merivale Lane and Heaton Street. Rickerton Road, still just those heavy patches both ways between Mandeville and Matipo. Slow traffic on Brougham Street eastbound between Barrington and Selwyn, then moderate to heavy in patches both ways between Selwyn and Waltham. Listen to all your favourite radio stations for free. Download iHeartRadio now from your app store, and that's traffic.
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7: Weather Watch 24/7, the Met Service forecast for Christchurch for the rest of today. Fine with some high cloud this afternoon, northeasterlies and dropping down to a low of 7 degrees tonight. Tomorrow, fine first thing, but becoming cloudy during the morning, northeasterlies becoming strong in the afternoon. Tomorrow's high 16, a low of 5 tomorrow night. Sunday showers developing in the morning with northerlies turning southwesterly in the afternoon and a forecast high of 12 degrees. Monday, occasional rain clearing in the afternoon, but staying mostly cloudy with southerly winds. Monday's forecast high is 9 degrees.
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0: use them, you still think there should be 10. So do you think there should be different rules for people with kids than people without kids?
1: No.
0: Yeah, that would cause all kinds of divisions.
2: Yeah, it'd be complex, wouldn't it? Yeah.
0: Right.
1: You never know when something you're going to get chronically sick. But there's people that you know, the people that take 2 days off, they come into work, their noses aren't running, they're not coughing, you know, it's just like, whatever, you know what I mean?
2: Yeah.
1: But they're entitled to use their sick days, so.
2: Mm.
0: Well, I mean, you're not entitled to use your sick days if you're not sick.
2: That's right. That's just taking the mick, isn't it?
0: Yeah.
2: And a lot of people do that, you know, they see that 10 mark, as you've said many times, but they see that 10 mark and say, I'm going to make sure I get my 10 days off, hell or high water per year, because I'm owed that. So does that need to change?
0: Well, like this texter, my staff know exactly when their sick days roll over each year. Out of my 64 staff, 63 used every one. That one change overnight by the government gave us over 300 extra sick days each a year. Because that's, yeah, I mean, that's the thing. Because there would be only some people, you know, when you've got little kids, and I've had little kids, and you do get sick a lot, but there would be very few people that are actually sick for a whole 2 weeks a year.
2: Yeah.
0: That's pretty sick, right?
2: Yeah.
0: Out of all the time, and not including weekends, because if you're in the weekend, and I mean, let's just say you work Monday to Friday.
2: Mm-hmm.
0: So for 10 whole days of a year, you're sick?
2: Yeah.
0: That's pretty sick.
2: That would be death's door to me. And I'm not just saying this, I think it's pretty common, but when the last time...
0: And if that's real for you, then absolute nothing but sympathy for you if you are that sick. And there obviously are people that are that sick.
2: Yeah.
0: But that's pretty sick.
2: Because most of a cold would be done and dusted in 24 hours, wouldn't it? What do you say? 9292 is the text number, and we want to hear from you on 0800 80 10 80. And after the headlines, which is coming up, we have a chat with Jack. She works in an office environment and disagrees with the childcare worker, Rachel.
0: All right.
2: Interesting. Okay. We'll get her views coming up. It is 29 past 2.
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10: 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The Prime Minister of the world's most populous nation, India, is making a flying visit to New Zealand next Friday. Narendra Modi will land in Auckland to hold talks with the Prime Minister, Chris Luxon, and then jet off again on Saturday. A 30

0: He is, yeah, looking after people and putting out fires constantly. Donna, thank you very much for giving us a call. Great to hear from you. So that's Donna's thoughts. What are yours? 0800 80 1080 is the number to call. Got to take a quick break, but we'll get to a few of your texts coming through on 9292 as well. It's 18 to 3.
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12: News Talk ZB, it is 16-3, and we're talking about sick leave entitlements. Germany are cracking down because of low productivity. Do we need to do the same? 0800 80 1080 is the number to call, and if you want to send a text, 9292.
13: I had a kidney transplant in 2022. Was so fortunate that I had been able to accrue sick leave. I had 122 sick days available. I think I used about 70 of them. Cheers, Gilly.
12: Wow.
13: So I did not know that you accrued them. Tyler, you're on very thin ice with your Dickensian view of the employment dynamic. This is why workers need to reunionise and bring bad employers to their knees when they take that sort of attitude. The employment dynamic is give and take. No employer gives someone a job as an act of charity. What?
12: Well,
13: Tyler, you are on very thin ice with your Dickensian. So Charles Dickens... Oh, right. So this Matthew's saying that you think that employers are now still operating like they were in Dickens' era.
12: I think that's what he's trying to articulate. And thank you very much for your text, Matthew.
13: But then he's saying that workers need to reunionize. Okay, sorry. It's too complicated. Text back and explain what you're talking about.
12: Yep. Keep those texts coming through on 9292.
13: I went to work with a guy who was crook as a dog, coughing and snotty. We work in an enclosed space, so I asked him why he didn't call sick. He proudly told me he hadn't had a sick day in 5 years. Next minute, both of us had 6 days off with COVID. If you're sick, call in and think of others. Yeah, I'm not sure about that.
12: Mm.
13: That whole embarrassing situation that we had when kids were getting sent home if they even had a type sniff at school, and you know, the whole bottom floor of this company would clear out if there was even any talk of any kind of illness at all.
12: Exactly, mate. That's where it went the wrong way.
13: It went too far, because you do actually need to build up your immunity.
12: Mm.
13: Because look what happened when we came out of all that COVID craziness, and then the first round of basic summer, you know, winter colds came in.
12: Yep.
13: And everyone got laid out.
12: That
13: because we'd lost our immunity, our basic immunity that we'd worked so hard to get.
12: 60% of the workforce was just off sick. It's like, you can't run a country like this. Like, you know, some of you guys out there, you just got the sniffles. You've got to do what you can for your country, your country can do for you.
13: The COVID response has done a lot of damage to this country, obviously, but one of them is this hypochondria that still exists, where somehow you're a criminal if you've got a runny nose.
12: Yeah. The shame.
13: Yeah.
12: It's almost like that scene in Game of Thrones. Shame.

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10: It's 3 o'clock. I'm Susie Nordquist. The Chief Ombudsman says he is disturbed. Inspectors say a Dunedin hospital ward has some of the worst practices they've observed. Waikare Hospital's Ward 10A is a 12-bed unit for adults with intellectual disabilities. It's been shut to admission since April 2024. Rosie Leishman reports.
11: Chief Ombudsman John Allen says inspectors found compelling evidence of punitive and coercive patient treatment. He says one person was confined to their bedroom for about 18 months with almost no human contact or outdoor access. John Allen says the allegations of serious and significant failures amount to potential human rights abuses.
10: A 33-year-old woman has been charged with manslaughter after the death of her 3-year-old son on Auckland's North Shore on New Year's Day. Claudia O'Neill has more.
12: Police were called to a property on Devonport's Kerr Street and found the boy dead. The mother has appeared in North Shore District Court this morning and was granted interim name suppression. Court documents allege she had a legal duty as a parent to protect the child from the injury that caused his death.
10: A historic but brief visit from India's Prime Minister could mark a new chapter in our bilateral relationship. Narendra Modi is arriving in Auckland next week for a day of meetings with Prime Minister Chris Luxon and a range of business and political leaders. It comes just months after we formalised a free trade agreement with India. Auckland Business Chamber Chief Executive Simon Bridges says India is a huge part of our future, even beyond trade.
13: This visit is part of a much broader view that Modi and New Zealand need to have around what we can provide each other, geopolitics, economics, the whole lot.
10: The new American ambassador to New Zealand says he is disappointed. A new poll suggests Kiwis trust China more than the US. The Asia New Zealand Foundation poll found 43% of people viewed China as a friend and 39% the US. More Kiwis viewed the US as a threat than China. Jared Novelli, who arrived in the country this week, says the results surprised him.
14: I'm very disappointed. I don't mean to scold New Zealanders, but disappointed that they feel that way. I don't feel that way.
10: The Motor Trade Association's election manifesto has a strong emphasis on crime. It wants fuel theft and petrol station crimes taken more seriously, with the police minister making it a focus in his letter of expectation to the commissioner. Advocacy head James McDonald

0: Rail says more than 28,000 petrol thefts were recorded in 2025 and more unreported. It also like measures to prevent crime to be tax deductible.
1: Systems and CapEx, things like fog cannons, just to make it easier to acquire those things to protect themselves.
0: All eyes are on New York's Madison Square Garden, where wedding celebrations are reportedly kicking off for celebrity couple Taylor Swift and Travis Kelce. Sources have told CNN a rehearsal dinner has begun for 100 guests. The ceremony is widely expected to be tomorrow, with rumours the 1,000 guests include Ed Sheeran, Stevie Nicks and Selena Gomez. CNN's Bryn Gingras says surrounding streets are barricaded.
2: We've seen security bump up, K-9 units, more police officers, really protecting this area.
3: To Newstalk ZB Sport. Newly implemented technology inside the ball has been at the centre of Portugal's controversial 2-1 win over Croatia to advance to the last 16 at the Football World Cup. After Cristiano Ronaldo's equaliser from the penalty spot, Portugal went ahead in the third minute of stoppage time in Toronto. Croatia thought they had made it 2-2 in the 113th minute, only for the goal to be taken away for offside after a long VAR review. Technology inside the ball detected a crucial touch from Croatia before the ball hit the back of the net. Ronaldo's told Fox Sports he knew it was going to be a tough assignment.
4: After my goal offside, people start to believe, ask the fans to help us, and after the penalty, I think it was a little bit better for us. We created a few chances, and I think in the end of the day, we deserve to win the match.
3: The result means Portugal will face Spain for a spot in the quarterfinals. Today's last round of 32 clash between Switzerland and Algeria has just kicked off in Vancouver. Football coverage with Nissan X-Trail. 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Full confidence from Will Jordan over his fitness for the All Blacks' first test of the year against France in Christchurch tomorrow night. A nagging calf injury kept the versatile outside back sidelined for all but one match during the last 10 weeks of the Crusaders Super Rugby campaign. But after being selected on the right wing for the All Blacks Nations Championship opener, Jordan's got no doubt he's at 100%.
5: Really confident in the calf, yeah. It's probably been a little bit of a different journey to the one I had back in Super Rugby. It's been a little bit more straightforward, being able to get a bit more running into it and feel certainly ready to go and play a big part this week.
3: And solid efforts from Steve Elker and Michael Campbell on a challenging first day at golf's US Senior Open in Ohio. With just 15 of the 156 strong field finishing under par, Campbell's carded a 1-over-71 to be just 4 shots off the lead. Elker's a further stroke back after a 2-over-72. I'm Clay Wilson. That's Newstalk ZB News and Sport with Fisher Funds, New Zealand's most trusted KiwiSaver provider. It's 5 minutes past three. Matt Heath and Tyler Adams are next.
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7: Dry July is on, but you can still get involved. In Papanui Road, heavy northbound from Merivale Lane to Heaton, then again from just before Bly's, then May North is heavy in patches between Harewood and QE2 Drive. To Dean's Ave, that's heavy northbound from just before Rickerton Road. Blenheim Road, fairly busy in both directions between Morehouse Ave and Whanganui. It's not too late to go dry for cancer support. Search Dry July to register. I'm Andy Harwood, that's time saver traffic.
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7: Weather Watch 24/7. The Met Service forecast for Christchurch for the rest of today. Fine with some high cloud this afternoon. Northeasterlies and dropping down to a low of 7 degrees tonight. Tomorrow, fine first thing, but becoming cloudy during the morning. Northeasterlies becoming strong in the afternoon. Tomorrow's high 16, a low of 5 tomorrow night. Sunday showers developing in the morning with northerlies turning southwesterly in the afternoon and a forecast high of 12 degrees. Monday, occasional rain clearing in the afternoon, but staying mostly cloudy with southerly winds. Monday's forecast high is 9 degrees.
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8: Very good afternoon to you. Welcome back into the show. It is 3:07. And just a reminder, coming up in about 25 minutes, the moment you wait for on a Friday, New Zealander of the Week. Very much looking forward to that. Now, just briefly, we mentioned before the end of the hour, there was a text that came through having a bit of a crack. Now, that texter has decided to concede and come back.
9: Yeah, so said that we were spreading misinformation by basically saying that you can get immunity to influenza and COVID. Mm. Of course, it's changing and mutating.

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7: 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And we have a suspected case of bird flu in New South Wales. 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
6: Getting the answers you deserve. Heather Duplessy-Allen Drive with One New Zealand. 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
0: It is 3:15. So a recent survey has found that New Zealanders trust Generation X the most when it comes to practical skills like changing a tyre. What do you say to that? 0800 80 1080 is the number to call.
8: I'm a big fan of Gen X being one, but I think boomers are more practical.
0: That's what I'd say.
8: I would say that boomers are much more practical. I think it's fallen off a cliff massively after X.
0: Yeah.
8: Someone says, can you please give us the exact years of each generation? Can you give us... So boomers 1945 to 1962, right? Yeah. So what are the generation years exactly? What is Generation X?
0: Let's have a look. Generation years. So Generation X 1965 to 1980.
8: Okay. So greatest generation 1901 to 1927. Not a lot of those left.
0: No.
8: Silent generation 1928 to 1945. Baby boomers 46 to 64. Generation X, 1965 to 1980, Millennials, 81 to 96, Gen Z, 97 to 2012, Gen Alpha, 2013 to 2024, Generation Beta, 2025 to 2039.
0: Oh, we're into Beta.
8: That's the plan for Beta.
0: Okay, right.
8: Beta are going to run to 39, but Gen X, who are the ones that are most trusted to do things, practical things such as change your tyre, 65 to 1980. So those are your years. Donna.
9: Hello. Now, you've just blown my argument. I thought I'd given birth to 4 Gen Xs, but in fact, now I understand, I've given birth to 4 millennials.
0: Oh, no. Don't say that, Donna. I saw what you're going to say, and I had my hopes up.
9: I know. But I do have a niece who's a Gen Xer, and she's not practical at all. She's got no idea about anything mechanical, how to raise children. I mean, she was a woman who went to bath her first baby and didn't realise she had to hold his head up, you know, in the bath.
0: They can go poorly.
9: Yeah.

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5: 24 past 3. So a new survey has found that New Zealanders trust Generation X the most when it comes to practical skills.
6: The sex says, I don't reckon the microwave was domesticated till the early 80s. Yeah, well, that would mean it would be Gen X, because Gen X, that is Gen X, right? So just because, so you... You're not just Gen X when you're born. You're Gen X for your entire life.
5: That's right, yeah.
6: So the microwave became very prevalent in New Zealand in the late 70s and 80s when Gen X, which is from 1965 to 1981, was going hard.
5: You fit right in there.
6: And having dinner put in the microwave by their parents at home.
5: Yeah, because the midway point of that, you'd be 10 years old, right, in the early 80s.
6: The so generation you're born into is the generation you're with your entire life, but you're not always going to be young in that generation.
5: Very true.
6: I'm a Gen Xer, didn't grow up with a microwave. My kids, Gen Z, are very capable. Blame the parents. I think that's such a good point. Millennials, as this text says, millennials didn't choose the time or the conditions that they were born into, but yet they get a heck of a lot of flack. If they are perceived as failures, then that's responsibility of those who came before them. Agreed. If it takes a village to raise a child, then the village has failed millennials and thereafter. But I think a lot of the generational thing is just age, because you go through ages. And when you're a late teenager, you're a loose unit.
5: You're
6: a loose goose.
5: Yep.
6: As you get older, you learn lessons. So people forget what they were like when they were 19 and 20 and 21. And so the millennials will be pretty soon ragging on the Gen Zs.
5: We've already started.
6: We've already started. Yeah, so the boomers used to rag on the Xs.
5: Yeah.
6: They used to call them the slacker generation, right?
5: Yeah.
6: And now the Xs have aged into being the practical ones.
5: Yeah, but you've read me out, pieces from ancient Romans who were having a crack at the generation before. I mean, that's been like that for thousands of years.
6: The way the ancient Romans used to describe their young people is the exact same way that people in their 40s and 50s describe young people now.
5: Yeah, yeah. Ben, what's your view on this?
7: Yeah, g'day. Yes, I'm a millennial. So I would argue probably our generation, because when we first started growing up, computers were only just starting to come out. Cell phones didn't really become a thing until I was sort of about 11, 12. So we still grew up with some practical skills. And then the computer age started before we kicked in. And so we had the best part of both worlds. So we had the pre-computer age and the computer age. I would say probably our generation
6: is the most practical. What about doing things like changing tyres and such, Ben?
7: Well, I grew up, you learned how to do stuff. You got taught by your parents.
6: Yep.
7: But then I also grew up with YouTube came along.
6: Yeah.
7: And every Tom, Dick and Carrie was posting how to change your CV joints, how to change your brake pads.
6: Yeah.
7: And now if I want to do some work on my car, I just watch a YouTube video, mate, and then 10 minutes I know how to do it.
6: That's a very good point, Ben.
7: Whether my parents before me, they'd go

0: read a book or phone up the local mechanic or talk to a couple of people. Mate, in 10 minutes I know how to do it just by watching a video. So I think, you know, we've still got that practical sense in other.
1: So you might not need to hold the you may not need to hold the information, but you know that you've got access to it. But I think a lot of people are so unpractical that they won't even try to do something. You know, you're obviously a practical guy, Ben, so you'll give it a go. You'll go, well, I don't know how to do it, but I'll learn how to do it and I'll do it. I think a lot of people now are just like not even at that stage. They won't even bother to learn.
0: Yeah, but I did. So I didn't grow up with a computer until we got our first computer when I think I was about 13, and then I didn't get my first cell phone until I was about 13, 14, because you know, my first cell phone, I think it was a Nokia 2280, and you could text and call and play Snakes 2 on it, and that's all you could do. Like, you didn't have the internet on your cell phone. You could download ringtones, and that's about it. So it's just basic stuff. And so we still had that practical side growing up.
1: Yeah, good on you, Ben.
2: Yeah, interesting point.
1: But I think there's always examples, right? So the idea would be, as far as I'm concerned, right, when I look at my dad and his brother, they can knock up a shed. Or anything that needs to be done, they can just knock it together.
2: Yeah.
1: Incredible.
2: Yeah.
1: Because they grew up on a farm and knew all that stuff. And then I think I'm less practical than them.
2: Yep.
1: And I think my kids are less practical than me.
2: Yeah. But, and it will carry on.
1: Yeah. But there will always be outliers that are amazing, obviously.
2: But just on your previous point, I think that's part of the problem is, like, there's someone in my life and I've tried to teach them how to check the oil.
1: Maeve.
2: Multiple times. We don't need to name names, but there's someone in my life. There's someone, and we're not going to name her.
1: Maeve.
2: It might not even be a her.
1: Right.
2: So this particular
3: lady. So Maeve can't change her oil.
2: Let's not mention any names here. But it's like, and I've got to be careful here, but you mention, you know, dogs are getting dumber because we do everything for them because they don't need to figure it out themselves.
1: Sounds like you're on thin ice here.
2: Let me finish my point and we'll see where I end up here. I might not be going home. So trying to teach a skill that someone is not interested in learning because somebody else will do it for them.
1: Yes.
2: So this but person also, in my life just doesn't want to learn.
1: Also with cars now, you don't, you know, they're less leaky than they used to be. You know, my first car, you know, you're putting as much oil in it as you were putting gas in it.
2: Yeah, it's great for the oil industry at the time. Yeah.
1: But now, you know, basically between services, you don't need to change the oil for most cars, right?
2: Yeah, very true. Great discussion. Thank you to everyone who gave us a call and text through on that. But we've got to leave it there because coming up after the headlines, New Zealander of the Week.
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1: Matt and Tyler.
2: Another fantastic winner for New Zealand of the week. Right, coming up next, after one of the great Test Series wins against England, we speak to Black Cap Devon Conway. That is next.
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4: Oh, g'day, mate! It's Lee Hart and Matt Ward here. Our podcast, Page of Talk, is out now. I've even managed to get someone home, you know, for like an after drink, some cheese. Well, so what do you do? And I go, well, glad you asked. I'm a podcaster. I do a podcast. It's amazing how that can kill a situation. Page

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2: Heather, Michael Laws articulates the side well. I'm not voting for them, but they are change makers, make a lot more sense than other minor parties. No, I would agree with all of that right there. 19 past four.
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2: Jason Pine, Sports Talk host, is with me. Hey, Piney.
4: Hey, Heather.
2: What are you expecting of the first All Blacks test? Will it be, I mean, is this a 50-50 or can we call it for the All Blacks?
4: Oh, I think we can call it for the All Blacks. I think it would be a very big surprise if France, in Dave Rennie's first game in charge at the new stadium in Christchurch, in the first test of the year, were able to come here and turn us over. Maybe I'm wrong, but I just feel as though there's too much at stake for the All Blacks, for their head coach, for everybody tied up with this organisation to have anything other than a win tomorrow night. It might not be a classic All Blacks performance. They never are in the first test of a year, but I would be extremely surprised if it wasn't an All Blacks win by, I don't know, probably overs tomorrow, going away.
2: By how many?
4: Overs, sorry, 12 and over, or 13 and over, 12 and under, 13 and over. They'll TAB overs and unders, Heather. Okay. So I'd say 13 plus tomorrow night.
2: Okay, just so that you know, Ants is recording this.
4: What a surprise.
2: So, because bold call from you, Piney, bold call.
4: Have you got it closer than that?
2: No, I actually don't have, I don't know. Piney, I find this one really hard because I have no measure of what, I mean, this is a surprising squad from a coach we haven't seen coach the All Blacks before. Plus, the French are always so unpredictable because they are kind of, they surprise you in the strength that they bring even in strengths, teams that aren't full strength, right?
4: So 100%, yep. 100%.
2: I don't know. I reckon it's going to be a tougher thing than, I mean, you might be right, but I reckon it's going to be a tough game.
4: Okay, I mean, whoever France bring, they're still France, right? And as you say, they'll probably have nothing to lose. Under the roof, dry ground, what will that do to the game?
2: Yeah.
4: Maybe it equalises it a little bit. I just think, like I say, the All Blacks will be deeply motivated. And Dave Rennie, I don't know, I just like the way he goes about things. Pretty understated. Yeah, be interesting to see what happens tomorrow night.
2: Yeah, I mean, it is, as you say, this is a big match in terms, you know, for Dave Rennie, so it'll be interesting to see how it goes. So Portugal's through, is it?
4: They are through. Ronaldo carries on, much to the disgust of producer Ants. He doesn't like Cristiano Ronaldo very much. He's going to have to put up with him for at least one more game. This was a cracking game against Croatia. It finally finished after 19 minutes of added time. There were so many stoppages, wow. So many VAR checks. It was a nil all at half time. It was a pretty ordinary first half. I thought, shall I watch second half? Second half was amazing. Ronaldo got a goal himself from the penalty spot. Croatia went ahead. Portugal came back to 2-1 ahead. Croatia thought they'd equalised in the 13th minute of added time, chalked off by VAR. It was Portugal who go through, they'll play Spain. So maybe only one more game for Ants to endure because Spain looked pretty good today as well.
2: Thank you for that, Piney. Appreciate it. Look after yourself. Jason Pine, Sports Talk host. But honestly, I'm struggling to kind of keep up with what's going on in the text machine at the moment, Michael Laws. So I'm going to come back to that. Stand by, 4:22.
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5: 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Starting on Brougham, traffic is heavy but moving both ways between Barrington and Waltham. Carlitz Road gets busier southbound approaching Lincoln. And Rickerson Road is moderate heavy in patches going both ways from Deans Ave to Yaldhurst. And Carmen Road gets busy southbound from Bellarossa Drive through to Main South. 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
2: Looks like Taylor Swift and Travis Kelce's wedding is going to start at 9 a.m. tomorrow our time and go for 11 hours until 8 a.m. Sunday. So that sounds worse than it when you think about it. It's basically just overnight, right? And that would be stock standard for a young people's wedding, wouldn't it? So New York time, it's 5 p.m. Friday to basically, they've left it open to still be partying at 4 a.m. Saturday if it's awesome. This is because we know this because the Associated Press has got a copy of a city permit and the police have filled in some blanks for them and stuff. They're having a party that can host up to 1,000 people, which is pretty good for a wedding. I reckon you want to max out at about 120, otherwise it's getting a bit choppy, isn't it? Hey, speaking of America, there's a piece in Forbes about Americans moving to New Zealand. It reckons that our property market, as cruddy as it is at the moment, will help attract Americans. It's written this piece saying New Zealand home prices fell for the third straight month in June, nearly hitting a three-year low. Home prices slipped 0.2% in June after falling a revised 0.3% in May. This is according to Cotality. Values are now down 0.8% over the last 3 months, reaching their lowest level since July 2023. For Americans dreaming of an overseas escape, falling home prices might make New Zealand look more attainable than it has in years. But the cooling market doesn't mean it's suddenly open season for foreign buyers, because interested American buyers will have to cough up $3 million USD to qualify for home ownership. So there you go. There's one bright side of the fact that our house prices are going a bit wobbly at the moment, is we might get some overseas investment. Heather, I'm thrilled Michael Laws is joining New Zealand First. Yay, hard, real conversations, awesomeness, and I'm not even old yet. This man is a genius and funny. Heather, 100% we need more like Michael Laws to shake up the rubbish we currently have in Parliament. Heather, Laws just owned you. I'm now thinking about voting New Zealand First again. Heather, he's a lot more calm when talking to media compared to Winston and Joe's, and the texts just go on like that. Do you know what I like about Michael Laws? Is that, I mean, yesterday there was pretty full-throated criticism of New Zealand First picking him, eh? And then he just comes on the next day, comes on today, just has a calm conversation about it, addresses the concerns, tells me why I'm wrong in his opinion. What I always think the people who are able to do that, that's a sign of intelligence, don't you think? They're able to sit down, stop being like, you know, stop letting their psycho-emotions cloud their judgment. They just sit there calmly going, what is it the person said? That's just criticism of, yeah, I can address that criticism. Chloe's good at it. Michael is obviously good at it. Chloe's good at it. Chris Luxon, I think, is good at it. Jacinda was not good at it. That's why Jacinda left Hosking's show. But actually, there are a fair few of them around Parliament who can do it. And Michael Laws, if he makes it in, will be one of them. News is next. It's
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9: It's 4:30. I'm Susie Nordquist. Health New Zealand is closing a ward at Dunedin's Waikare Hospital after revelations of disturbing conditions. Ward 10A has 12 spaces for adults with intellectual disabilities involved with the justice system. It halted admissions on April 24. Ombudsman inspectors found the conditions and treatment of patients potentially amounted to human rights abuse. Health NZ Mental Health Director Phil Grady says they will fully close it as a forensic intellectual disability unit once current patients are safely relocated. Grady says they'll also undertake a wider review of such services nationally. The Prime Minister is talking up trade opportunities with India, with Prime Minister Narendra Modi paying a flying one-day visit next week. He'll be the first Indian leader to come in 40 years. He'll land in Auckland on Friday and hold talks with our Prime Minister and business leaders. Chris Luxon says the newly signed free trade agreement offers many advantages.
10: That is a huge opportunity for our kiwi fruit, for our horticulture sector, for our apple sector, to be able to sell more of their awesome product into India and to make sure that they can grow their businesses.
9: A migratory bird tested in New South Wales may be the first in the state to catch the deadly H5N1 bird flu. It's spreading globally with infections found in migratory seabirds in two other Australian states. Preliminary tests on a giant petrel found near Hawk's Nest, north of Sydney, have come back positive. Germany has banned workers calling in sick without a doctor's note, and new rules aiming to boost the country's stagnant economy. To sport now, and All Blacks captain Ardie Savia is kicking suggestions they're facing a second-string French side tomorrow night into touch. Newly implemented technology inside the ball has been at the centre of Portugal's controversial 2-1 win over Croatia at the Football World Cup. And Tour de France returnee George Bennett is saving introspection until after his sixth crack at cycling's biggest race. I'm Susie Nordquist, and that is News Talk ZB News and Sport with One New Zealand and the power of satellite mobile. It is now 4:32, and Heather Duplessy Allen is up next.
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11: Radio, music and podcast, it's all free on iHeartRadio. Starting on Carmen Road, traffic gets heavy southbound from Bellarossa Drive through to Main South. Brougham is heavy both ways between Waltham and Barrington. Curlitz Road starts slowing down southbound approaching Lincoln Road. And Rickardson Road is heavy in patches going both ways from Deans Ave through to Yaldhurst. 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
15: Right, so ACT is proposing to give security guards more power, basically to be able to detain people, use force on them. And this is basically because we all have to accept that the cops are too stretched, right? So if something's going wrong at a shop, supermarket, whatever, cops can't be there at the drop of a hat. And so you probably need somebody like a security guard to deal with it in the interim until somebody can get there. We're going to have a chat to Brett Wilson, who is the CEO at Watchdog Security, after 5 o'clock. Just get a take from him of whether he's into this or not. Barry Soper's with us in 10 minutes. It's 25 away from 5.
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15: A Venezuelan man has been pulled alive from the rubble of a collapsed car park 8 days after the earthquakes. Rescuers took 70 hours to get him out.
16: He was trapped in a very cramped space. Physically, he seemed to be fine. He was responding. They were able to make a hole through which they were able to give him a bit of water, a bit of food, and they were trying to boost his morale and keep his spirits up.
15: Keir Starmer has apologised to victims of forced adoption on behalf of the state in the UK. More than 185,000 babies were taken from unmarried mums from the 50s all the way through to the 70s. Starmer met with the women at Number 10. There's still no compensation scheme on the way.
17: Hoping it will lift the shame that we've all felt for ever since they took our babies and said that we gave them away. We didn't give them away. We wanted our babies. So for the rest of our lives, we've suffered.
15: Over in Germany, they're cracking down on the sick days. Workers will now need a doctor's certificate from day one of sick leave. The Chancellor, Friedrich Merz, says the absenteeism that's going on at the moment is hurting the economy.
18: This is a tough decision, we know that. But we can no longer afford this competitive disadvantage caused by long absences in companies.
15: And finally, do you know what that is? Is it the PS2? That's the PS2. Sony, the company that makes the PlayStation console, has announced it's not going to make games on physical discs anymore. Any new release will only be available on the PlayStation online store, and as you would expect, video game fans are taking this news really well.
19: Oh, it's not that big a deal, Luke. Everybody buys their games digital nowadays. Except for the single mom, who works double shifts all December to buy her kids the games they want, and might actually want to see them unwrap them on Christmas Day. The billion-dollar corporation is not going to pick you. You don't have to shill so goddamn hard, you boot-licking
5: International correspondence with NZI Insurance. Peace of mind for New Zealand business.
15: Yeah, no, absolutely fine. No stress at all about this. Gone down real well. Gordon Robertson, US and Middle East correspondent with us now. Hey, Gordon.
20: Hey, Heather. How are you today?
15: I'm well, thank you, mate. You got some things lined up for tomorrow for the 250th?
20: Happy 4th to everyone. It's always a big day in America, but, you know, I have to say, I am old enough to remember the

0: And so as a result, this is one of those rules that no one would enforce, would we? Would we? Although maybe we would enforce it just on the person that you know is taking the piss, in which case maybe it has some value. 16 away from 5.
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0: 39%. More Kiwis viewed the US as a threat than China. Now, Jared Novelli, who arrived in New Zealand this week, says the results surprised him. And he did, he obviously wouldn't say it was because of Donald Trump. Because he was in the White House, but the president's new ambassador does admit his presence there has ruffled a few feathers.
1: We've probably had 120 years since we've had a disruptor in the Oval Office. Does that rub people the wrong way sometimes? I suppose it does, but the alternative I don't think is good. In terms of the poll, what I would say, and I'm very disappointed, I don't mean to scold New Zealanders, but disappointed that they feel that way. We're sitting in a room that is basically filled with the free press, and the free press is important for any democracy or any relationship. That's not what you get in China. So I question the poll of whether you really know who your friends are, if that's what they say.
0: That's not what Donald Trump really likes in the US either.
2: No, fair point. Hey, thank you very much, Barry. Right, we'll wrap the political week that was just after 6 o'clock, the about quarter past. Right now, it is 8 away from 5.
3: 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Time saver traffic.
4: 7 July is coming up faster than traffic. On Brougham Street, traffic is heavy both ways between Waltham and Barrington. It's moderate heavy in patches on Rickerton both ways between Deans Ave and Yaldhurst. Curlis Road, a heavy patch southbound approaching Blenheim. And Marsham Road is heavy northbound from the reserve all the way to Yaldhurst. Anything else we've missed? Let us know on 0800 Jammed. If your tax return is due, file online at ird.govt.nz. Time saver traffic.
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1: On the 5th of September 2025, during Heather du Plessis-Allen Drive on Newstalk ZB, there was discussion around the resignation of then Green Party MP Benjamin Doyle from Parliament. The Broadcasting Standards Authority has found that statements made during this segment breached the Discrimination and Denigration Standard. The authority found the comments had the potential to cause significant harm to a vulnerable community, particularly in the context of abuse Doyle had already experienced. NZME has been ordered to air this statement.
2: Fearless, focused, informed. It's the Mike Hosking Breakfast.
3: Big expansion of the Early Childhood and Rich Language Program, of course, goes from 65 to 525 ECE outlets. Erica Stanford's in charge of all of this. How do you measure it and how do you know it works?
4: The Dunedin study have been going for now 30 years, and so this research and this program called Enrich is born out of that research, and it has to be really easily implementable. And they are following these students all the way through to age 6 and 7 and then looking at their literacy skills. So they're following their oral language skills and then their reading skills and providing us data all the way along.
2: Back Monday from 6am, the Mike Hosking Breakfast with Arvida Retirement Communities on Newstalk ZB.
5: I told you earlier, at the very start of the program, there was a case of the bird flu which has just popped up today in New South Wales. Now, interesting that that's happened today, because I got talking to somebody today who knows quite a lot about the bird flu. And this was before I even realised that this thing had popped up in New South Wales. And I was asking, you know, what are the chances it would get here? And, you know, chances are high because birds fly here from time to time and stuff. Problem, I don't know that we have realised this, but it could be quite a big problem for our native birds because we don't yet know how resilient they're going to be when the bird flu gets here. Because for some birds, it just wipes them out altogether. Apparently the turkey doesn't stand a chance, just off it goes and they're all dead. So this is why Doc is, I mean, you could say doing the right thing, going out there and vaccinating just in case some of the more endangered birds. Anyway, we're going to have a chat to Doc about it and see whether they've got any kind of handle on just what it's going to do to the native birds when and if it gets here. They're with us in about 20 minutes time. Just on that American ambassador that Barry was just talking about, this guy, I like this guy, eh? He at the event, he had a DeLorean, you know, from Back to the Future. And he said, one of my staff asked me before the event, what do you want to do after you get done with your speech? And he replied, I want to get in the DeLorean and go back to 1985 and perhaps I could fix this nuclear thing. I would love to see one of our aircraft carriers come down in Auckland Harbour, the city of sails, so you can see what it is and what we have. You need to see these things and realise it's not some sort of boogeyman that you have to worry about. I'd really like the opportunity to work with New Zealand on that exact topic. The fact that they are talking about the nuclear stuff says to me that they see some room there to shift opinion in this country on the nuclear stuff. I like that from them, because that was not a good moment. That was dumb from us, eh? That was dumb. Anyway, talk next with Ruth Money about this ex-lotto guy who's been on the taxpayer dollar for 5 years before he finally pleaded guilty to running the old gold bars over to Turkey for the Comancheros. Newstalk ZB.
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0: team are rubbish. Live commentary of tomorrow night's test on Newstalk ZB and iHeartRadio. Switzerland have continued their unbeaten run to advance to the last 16 at the Football World Cup. They've scored a goal in each half to beat Algeria 2-0 in Vancouver. The Swiss joined Spain and Portugal in going through to the next round today. Spain eased past Austria 2-0, while Portugal survived 19 chaotic minutes of stoppage time for a controversial 2-1 win over Croatia. Football coverage with Nissan X-Trail, up to 10 years warranty when servicing with Nissan. And Sam Meninga admits the Tall Blacks strength and conditioning staff have had to hold him back ahead of tonight's Basketball World Cup qualifying clash against the Philippines in Auckland. The Breakers forwards almost 3 months into his off-season after 2 months playing in China at the conclusion of the ANBL. Meninga says the work's continued.
1: I'm a psycho, so they try to tell me to take days off, but I don't really know how to do that. It's on the court every day, and then it's in the weight room, and then from there it's either another on-court session or whether it's a on-the-track workout, working on your sprints and speed and agility, or mixing it up and throwing some punches with some boxing pads.
0: Tip-off's at 7 p.m. with the Tall Blacks win, securing their place in round two of qualifying for next year's World Cup. I'm Clay Wilson. That's Newstalk ZB News and Sport with Fisher Funds, New Zealand's largest specialist KiwiSaver provider. It's 5 minutes past five. Heather Duplessis-Allen is next.
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3: 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Starting on Mosham, traffic is slow northbound from Buchanan's through to Yaldhurst. Rickerton Road is heavy in patches both ways from Deans Ave to Yaldhurst. And Curlitz is heavy southbound approaching Blenheim. On Brougham Street, traffic is moderate heavy both ways between Barrington and Waltham. Papanui gets heavier northbound approaching Heaton. Listen to all your favourite radio stations for free. 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
4: Weather Watch 24/7. The Met Service forecast for Christchurch for the rest of today: fine with some high cloud this afternoon, northeasterlies, and dropping down to a low of 7 degrees tonight. Tomorrow, fine first thing, but becoming cloudy during the morning. Northeasterlies becoming strong in the afternoon. Tomorrow's high 16, a low of 5 tomorrow night. Sunday, showers developing in the morning with northerlies turning southwesterly in the afternoon and a forecast high of 12 degrees. Monday, occasional rain clearing in the afternoon but staying mostly cloudy with southerly winds. Monday's forecast high is 9 degrees.
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5: Good afternoon. It's been revealed former Lotto presenter Russell Harrison spent 5 years on the public payroll while under investigation for money laundering. He had just taken a job at the Ministry of Justice when he was charged for running gold bars to the Comancheros in Turkey. He was on full pay from June 2021 until 2 weeks ago when he finally pleaded guilty. Ruth Money is the government's chief victims advisor, rather, and with us. Hi, Ruth.
6: Hello.
5: Unacceptable to you?
6: Yes, very unacceptable to me. Victims and survivors, whānau, navigating that court need people of high integrity. And we as taxpayers don't need 5 years of taxpayers' money given to someone who's sitting at home having a cushy life.
5: At what point should his employer have fired him, do you think?
6: Look, there is a natural justice process, obviously, and I'm not saying that he should have been fired within kind of 5 days, but I think 5 years is absolutely ridiculous for everyone. Knowing how the courts are slow, it perhaps should have been 5 months, but they certainly should have launched an inquiry. You know, this is such a vital role in our justice system.
5: Because the reason I'm asking you this question is this is the response from the Ministry of Justice, that they couldn't have fired him because they needed to first let the courts ascertain whether he was guilty or not. So until he was guilty, he was innocent and therefore he remained employed.
6: Yes. Look, I'm not across his employment contract, but what I do know is that Ministry of Justice, or all ministry contracts, have code of code of conduct requirements. They have police vetting, which obviously he wouldn't have shown up in a vet unless he had pleaded or been found guilty. And that's what's enabled him to keep going. But there's also public service. At that point, I think it would have been called the Standards of Integrity and Conduct rather than their new standards. But when you read all of those,

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0: Oh, Phil King, who's the new Forsyth Barr Stadium Chief Executive, is going to be with us in about 20 minutes' time. Right now, it's 5:17. Now, a case of bird flu, as I told you earlier, has popped up in New South Wales today. Doc over here, the Department of Conservation, is already vaccinating our endangered birds. Doc's Senior Science Advisor is Kate McInnes. Hi, Kate.
8: Hello, how are you?
0: I'm very well, thank you. Do you know, does anybody in the country know, what bird flu may do to our native birds?
8: Oh, what a great question. And no, we don't. We can make some predictions, but we do know from this virus that it can kind of make us look a bit silly if we try to predict too much. So what we do know is that it can get into birds that congregate. So when they get close, they can be sneezing and coughing on each other, or even pooping in the water or pooping on each other. And that's how this virus spreads. And then some birds are quite susceptible and some aren't. So even overseas where there's been mixed flocks, some of the birds get sick and other species just don't seem to care at all. So what that means for our wildlife is we're going to have to play it by ear when it comes, but we can be prepared as best as we can so that when we're playing it by ear, we're doing some really good stuff to keep them protected.
0: Somebody was saying to me today with turkeys, it just wipes them out. So for some birds, they just appear to have no resistance and it just takes them all out. Is that the case?
8: The disease is particularly bad in poultry, and one of the things about poultry is they've been bred for so long that they're very genetically similar, and also they are kept in fairly close conditions.
0: Yeah.
8: So they are definitely the more susceptible of the birds. Absolutely.
0: Would we, Kate, but given that we've got so low on some of our stocks of our native birds and we're trying to build them up again, wouldn't our native birds in some cases be genetically similar to each other?
8: We do have some inbreeding in our native birds, so that's something we keep an eye on.
0: Yeah.
8: We were quite surprised, though, in our vaccine trial, so using the vaccine that we want to protect the birds with, one of the species, the churuot or tuturutu or shore plover, depending on what you want to call it, they're quite inbred, but they actually produced really good antibody response to the vaccine, and it lasted for over 6 months. So we're really excited that even our inbred birds might get some great protection out of this vaccine.
0: On a scale of 1 to 10, 1 being your relaxed

0: relaxed and 10 being you're panicking. Where are you?
1: I am alert but not alarmed. So I guess I'm probably in the middle there. I want to be prepared. I like to be organized, but I also know that we need to be, nimble and be able to kind of change what we're doing depending on what we see. And we don't want to panic, because as soon as you panic, you lose your ability to think, and then we won't be able to sort of get ahead of what's happening.
0: Yeah, well said, Kate. Probably a good lesson for everyone. Kate McInnes, the Department of Conservation Senior Science Advisor. Listen, next week, as we were discussing, Modi's going to be here next week. Thing to keep an eye out for with him next week is whether we give him an award, because he loves awards. So he was just in the Seychelles over the weekend. He got an award. And when they gave it to him, they called it one of the country's highest honours, the Guardian of the Blue Horizon Award. Does that sound made up? The Guardian of the Blue Horizon Award? Yes, it does. Because it was made up. The clue was that a bunch of stuff was wrong with it. So the certificate misspelled the word Republic with two B's. And even Seychelles, like even their own name, they misspelled. They left one of the L's off and they added an E instead. And it turns out they'd basically made the award up 3 days before he got there with AI. By the way, AI made it, and he's the only person ever to have received it. This also happened in Israel last month. Days before he got there, the Israeli parliament just made up an award. They called it one of the country's highest honours, the Medal of the Knesset. They gave it to Modi, only recipient to date. So let's see. I don't know. What would we call it? Maybe we'll just give him a Michelin star. I've got heaps of those around at the moment. The honour of the Kiwis. Anyway, keep an eye out for that. Oh, you've been warned. 5:21.
2: 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Time saver traffic.
3: The Nations Championship starts this weekend. All Blacks versus France. On Brougham Street, traffic is moderate heavy both ways between Waltham and Barrington. It's moderate heavy in patches both ways on Riccarton as well between Deans Ave and Yaldhurst. And Mosham Road slows down northbound from Stedman to Yaldhurst. On Johns Road, it's moderate both ways between Sawyer's Arms and Harewood. Watch the biggest nations and world rugby compete against the All Blacks live on Sky. Time saver traffic.
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0: Heather, what about the Order of Brian Tamaki Award? Oh, Steve, on the nose. But actually, thanks for reminding me. I need to tell you about Brian Tamaki. 5:24. Tell you what, we got talking in the office today about the 3-year relationship property rule. You know the one. This is the one where if you're married to, or if you're in a civil union with, or you're living with someone, they automatically own half your stuff after 3 years, even if they haven't contributed to it at all. And it surprised me how many people in our office had already drawn up legal contracts to get out of it, basically your prenups. Myself and the husband drew up a prenup when we first got married about 20.

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3: It's 5:30. I'm Susie Nordquist. The Ministry of Justice has been criticised for keeping a staffer on the payroll for 5 years while he was being investigated for money laundering. Russell Harrison has been found guilty of transporting gold bars for the Comancheros. The former Lotto host was caught up in an FBI sting in 2021, just days after starting his family court job. Chief Victims Advisor Ruth Money told Heather Duplessy-Allen, "The job demands people of high integrity, and more could have been done to address his conduct earlier."
4: There is a natural justice process, obviously, and I'm not saying that he should have been fired within kind of 5 days, but I think 5 years is absolutely ridiculous for everyone.
3: Health New Zealand is closing a ward at Dunedin's Waikare Hospital. The Chief Ombudsman says he is disturbed inspectors found evidence of punitive and coercive treatment at its ward for adults with intellectual disabilities. A 33-year-old woman has appeared in court charged with manslaughter after her 3-year-old son died in Auckland's Devonport. Court documents allege she had a legal duty as a parent to protect the child from the injury that caused his death. A security company boss says ACT's newest crime policy could give clarity on how security guards can act. The party says if elected, it wants accredited security guards to have the ability to detain and remove people, issue exclusion notices and use force. Watchdog Security Chief Executive Brett Wilson told Heather Duplessy-Allen he expects only the top 10% of security personnel would apply for a licence.
5: So you're looking at a higher calibre of staff who have got the ability and the physical capability to actually carry out what's being proposed.
3: To News Talk ZB Sport, now, and Switzerland have continued their unbeaten run to advance to the last 16 at the Football World Cup. All Blacks captain Adi Savia is expressing his confidence in Ruben Love as he prepares for his first test in the famed All Blacks number 10 jersey. And the Tall Blacks can secure their spot in round 2 of Basketball World Cup qualifying with a win over the Philippines in Auckland tonight. I'm Susie Nordquist, and that is News Talk ZB News and Sport with One New Zealand and the power of satellite mobile. It is now 5:32, and Heather Duplessy-Allen is next.
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6: Make the news your own with the new NZ Herald app. Starting on Brougham, traffic is moderate heavy both ways between Barrington and Waltham. Whiteley Ave gets busy southbound approaching Lincoln Road. Rickardson Road is heavy in patches both ways from Deans Ave to Yaldhurst. On Marsham Road, you'll hit traffic northbound from the Reserve through to Rusley, and Rusley slows down southbound from Ryan's. Anything else we've missed? Let us know on 0800 Jammed. 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

0: he wants to see. Less kicking, thank goodness for that, and probably some real good physicality. So I'm actually looking forward to the approach that he's sort of talking about and what we can probably expect from the All Blacks this year. And let's hope he delivers on it, because I think that'll be an exciting boost in the arm that the All Blacks probably need.
1: Quite right. Okay, Alex, Piney says 12 by All Blacks by 12.
2: I mean, I wouldn't be surprised. You look at the quality of this French team. It's not their strongest team, but it is still very good. You do have to look at how strong their domestic competition is. It is the best in the world. And, like Paul said, the All Blacks do have a history of starting quite slowly. But the one thing I'm actually really looking forward to is the new attack coach. For most of my time covering the All Blacks, I think most of the time in history, the coaches have all been Kiwi, and now we've got a Scottish-born coach doing attack, and that means that normally when we have someone there, the approach they take is what the players have been used to their whole life. So now having someone from outside, what new ideas will he actually bring? And I think that's really going to be where I'm watching tomorrow night.
1: Interesting. And actually, it gives me something to look at as well. Right, guys, we'll come back in a minute. 1:45.
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1: Right, you're back at the Sports Huddle, Alex Powell, Paul Allison. Alex, what's your problem with Cristiano Ronaldo?
2: Look, I think this week we've lost one of sports' great narcissists in Ben Stokes. I think this afternoon we had a chance to say goodbye to another one in Ronaldo. Look, he just makes it all about himself. The way you describe it is Lionel Messi plays for Argentina and Portugal plays for Cristiano Ronaldo. There's no way you can tell me at 41 and having spent the last 4 years playing in Saudi Arabia that he is the best striker they have. You saw that this afternoon when they did and actually get that winner of Croatia. It was when Ronaldo was off the field. That's not a coincidence. He makes the team worse because he makes it about himself.
1: Wow, Alex, you're bringing a lot to this. What did he do to you?
2: No, look, it's just not how football should be played, is it?
1: Wow, Paul, does Ronaldo get under your skin like this?
0: No, he doesn't. But I probably don't have the same historical knowledge that Alex does in relation to football. I know that both of them have been outstanding players in their career, and you've only got to look at their record. Messi probably is more of a team man because he sets players up. But in terms of an athlete and his work ethic, Ronaldo has done some outstanding stuff. I mean, they've been around since Adam was a boy. I mean, they've both been World Cup since 2006. But no, he doesn't get under my skin quite as much as what he does, Alex.
1: Yeah, Alex, I mean, I appreciate it because you obviously love your sport, so you spent a long time thinking about him. But now I think you need to stop thinking about him, okay?
2: Give it a go.
1: Yeah, just for a bit, just have a ban on Ronaldo. Hey, this business, Paul, of the Super Rugby playoffs. You like what you're seeing there?
0: I don't think they've had too many other choices, to be fair. I like the idea that it's an extended competition. It's going slightly longer than where it was, 17 weeks, just one bye. It's got the Wetherslow Cup match that's sandwiched in the middle of the competition. I think it's okay. I mean, okay, you've got 6 out of 10 going to make the playoffs, but the top 2 are now going to be rewarded with a week off, not too dissimilar to the NRL. So I actually quite like what they've done. Whether or not they can stay as a 10-team competition of the future, we'll have to wait and see. But with what they've got to play with and the fact that the viewerships are up and the numbers seem to be up, I think the competition has probably got a better format in the last couple of years than what they had a couple of years ago in terms of the playoffs when it comes to that dreaded, you know, the lucky loser and what have you. I think they've got rid of all that now. So, yeah, I think it's better than where it's been.
1: Yeah, I was listening to, was it Dave this morning? Dave Rennie on with Hosking, Alex. And he mentioned the fact that there is 14 professional teams in the French competition that they can choose players from. And I just thought, geez, it really is a contrast to the quality, their quality of rugby and ours. And we may have to start getting serious about changing it up. What do you think?
2: I mean, I look at New Zealand's small population as somewhat of maybe an advantage. You look at the Black Caps and where they've been really successful over the last, 10, 15 years. And having so few players to pick from means that they do just pick guys and back them. And that you look at what they've done this last week, you look at what they've done over the last couple of years. But I think there are real problems with Super Rugby. We've spent so much time speaking about it off air, and this does answer it sort of as best it can.
1: Yeah.
2: I like the idea of a top 4. Where you maybe have 2 league semi-finals and then the winners go through an aggregate, you get the same number of weeks of finals, but then you would get more meaningless games towards the end of the season because the top 4 points and how that all works, you will just have that shrink sooner. So I don't know what they do.
1: Yeah, I don't know either. Hey, I just wonder if we maybe, Paul, tell me what you think. I sort of am starting to doubt myself. Are we being unreasonable expecting Netball New Zealand to give us answers right now, given all the change happening at headquarters?
0: I think it's all down to money, to be fair. When you start looking at their financial situation and their balance sheet and what they've got, I mean, they last year they turned over $23 million and $11.8 million of that revenue was from broadcasting rights and sponsorship, and they didn't get any this year from the ANZ Championship, or Premiership, I understand. So if they haven't got that, they already lost $1.5 million last year. They've got an equity of $13 million. The fact that if they are in a financial hole and they can't afford to run the competition, that'll be their biggest hurdle that they've actually got to overcome. And the fact that, what do they have, 8 or 9 top players, 9 I think, went to the Australian Suncorp Super League this year. They'll have more if they can't name a competition very soon. But I think it's all down to the fact that they've got a new board settling in, trying to work out where they are financially, and if they can't pay for it, they might not be able to have it.
1: Yeah, well said, actually. Guys, thanks very much. Appreciate it. Alex Powell, Paul Allison, our huddle this evening. By the way, if you want to listen to the All Blacks, they'll be here tomorrow evening, obviously, live commentary on Newstalk ZB Sports. 7 away from 6.
3: 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Time saver traffic.

Starting on Mosham Road, traffic is now easing northbound approaching Yaldhurst. On Rickerson Road, it's still moderate heavy patches both ways between Main South Road and Dean's Ave. Brougham Street, moderate heavy but showing signs of easing both ways between Barrington and Waltham. 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
2: Heather, what time is the All Blacks playing? Ants, what time are the All Blacks playing? It's 7:05? 7:30? Something. Seven starts at 7, says producer Kev. There you go. You're welcome. It's fascinating. I didn't even know it off the... Because I'm going to say this, because I know you're going to... Of course you don't know, you don't watch rugby. No, I don't watch Super Rugby, but I am here for the tests. I'm looking forward to it. Now, by the way, if you're really excited about Tay-Tay getting married to Travis tomorrow morning our time, just a little heads up, they are reporting the pair are already married. Apparently they got married in Nashville recently. So it's more of a, in front of people they really care about. So the 1,000 people coming to their big New York wedding are people they don't really care about. Speaking of celebrities, though, I'm always fascinated by what celebrities, because what the stuff that they spend their money on. Zac Efron is in the Sydney Morning Herald today because he's building a house in Australia, specifically in the New South, in Tweed Valley, in New South Wales. 6 years ago or so, he bought a bit of land there, cost him a couple of million Australian dollars. And now he's building a house on it that he wants this to be his forever home. So it's going to be a 6-bedroom home and he wants to have some kids. I don't think he's got a lady. He hasn't got a missus yet. But this is his plan. He's going to find himself a missus and then he's going to have some children. Anyway, what he's doing though, and this is where it gets weird, is that he's making this whole house super sustainable. So he grows hemp in Australia. He's really got full noise into growing hemp and trying to, it's regenerative for the soil and all that kind of wacky green stuff. Good for him, whatever. But anyways, he's grown his own hemp. He's harvested his own hemp. He has it pressed in front of him. And then he's taken it over to this lot who turn it into cabinetry. So his kitchen is going to be made out of his own hemp. It's being built with composite hemp and recycled oyster shells, the house. It contains walls made of compressed agricultural waste straw, marmoleum surfaces, and more hemp throughout. And apparently the reason he's doing the hemp is because it doesn't have formaldehyde in it. Isn't that weird? I always find that fascinating. I always think it's not, nobody normal does something like this. You have to be weird, eh? You have to be like a really wealthy celebrity or a weird tech guy to go down. And who do you think's going to buy your oyster and hemp house? Anyway, good luck to him. He's cool. So I don't, he's eye candy, isn't he? So nobody minds. It's better that he's in our part of the world so we can look at him more. Let's deal with Lake Pukaki next.
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0: later before his mum was diagnosed with and then died from brain cancer.
1: She's been a huge part of my career, and your mum's always the biggest supporter, isn't she? So that's definitely in the back of my mind coming up a year ago since she passed away, so or just over a year ago.
0: In two convincing and one chaotic round of 32 resulted the Football World Cup. Switzerland have eased past Algeria 2-0 in Vancouver, while Spain are also through to the last 16 after a 3-0 triumph over Austria in Los Angeles. In Toronto, though, there was controversy and chaos as Portugal held on to beat Croatia 2-1 after 19 minutes of added time. I'm Clay Wilson. That's Newstalk ZB News and Sport with Fisher Funds, New Zealand's largest specialist KiwiSaver provider. It's 5 minutes past six. Heather Duplessis-Allen is next.
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3: 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Starting on Brougham, traffic is moderate heavy, but showing signs of easing between Barrington and Waltham. Whiteley Ave is heavy, but moving southbound approaching Lincoln. On Rickerton Road, it's moderate heavy in patches both ways between Deans Ave and Main South. Marsham Road is easing northbound approaching Yalters. Anything we've missed, let us know on 0800 Jammed. 20 to 25% off your favorite toy brands on now at the warehouse.
2: 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A perfect lawn in any weather.
4: Weather Watch 24/7. The Met Service forecast for Christchurch for the rest of today. Fine with some high cloud this afternoon. Northeasterlies and dropping down to a low of 7 degrees tonight. Tomorrow, fine first thing, but becoming cloudy during the morning. Northeasterlies becoming strong in the afternoon. Tomorrow's high 16, a low of 5 tomorrow night. Sunday showers developing in the morning with northerlies turning southwesterly in the afternoon and a forecast high of 12 degrees. Monday, occasional rain clearing in the afternoon, but staying mostly cloudy with southerly winds. Monday's forecast high is 9 degrees.
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5: Evelyn, coming up in the next hour, Japan's got a $2.3 trillion investment plan. Peter Lewis will talk us through that in about half an hour's time. Barry Soper will wrap the political week that was, and Gavin Gray will be with us out of the UK at 6:07. Now, the boss of Meridian says power price hikes will soon be over. This is after the company received fast-track approval to access extra energy storage at Lake Pukaki for the next 3 years. Karen Boyes is the executive director of the Major Electricity Users Group and with us. Hi, Karen.
6: Good evening, Heather.
5: Do you think this is a good call?
6: I think it's mixed. There's definitely some positive impacts, possibly, for consumers in the short term if we're using this water instead of fossil fuels, but definitely some big concerns in the longer term. I said it all comes back to accessing water, which is contingent storage or basically the fuel of last resort. And there's some really concerns that we have about whether we should be making decisions about access to this last resort fuel, focusing on just one lake, one catchment, without thinking about the rest of the electricity system.
5: Well, okay, so explain to me what you mean by that.
6: So we have a system where if lakes and the conditions get down to a certain level, and we're looking like a dry year, there's a certain point where we can then call on all the hydro operators in the country to access this last 3 metres of water they have. So that's what kicks in before we possibly have things like customer compensation schemes. So it's always been our backup, this last sort of 3 litres of water. And so what's happening here is that they've made a decision about accessing Meridian, accessing 3 metres of water, and they can use it for the next 3 years. Our concern is that there's a lot of things moving in the electricity system at the moment. There's a big focus on whether we'll have an LNG terminal in the next 3 years and what we're going to do about dry year risk. And I think we agree with the Minister and Transpower about needing to take a cautious approach. I certainly can see there are some benefits that it should help lower the price, and I'll hold the view that it should help consumers, but the question is, when does the consumer see that on their price? Because most consumers, even our members, are on fixed prices or fixed contracts. So the question is, when will you actually see it come through?
5: Will it not be when you come off your fixed price contract?
6: You would certainly hope. We've seen some positive trends in the wholesale price over the last few months. So we're certainly hoping that that will start to flow through.
5: Yeah.
6: The question is, when? The benefits sound great, sound plausible. It's just when it comes through.
5: Karen, I'm struggling to see the bad news in this, because at the moment we are all paying

0: prices we've never had to pay before. They've gone up in the last few days or weeks for some of us. We don't want them to go up any further. We're short on generation. So surely this is just good all round. Doesn't matter when it hits our power bills. It's going to be good at some point, isn't it?
1: It's good if it brings prices down. The main thing is for consumers, as long as if we have a dry year, we have enough fuel. And what the government's trying to do at the moment is sort out the arrangements for that. So I said, overall, we should, you know, I said it is a positive thing, yeah. But the only concern we have is if it's a dry year and we've used this water from one of our biggest storage lakes, what next? And I think the system needs to be clear about what happens next if we get to this situation.
0: Are you approaching it from the perspective of, okay, that the 3 metres is what they would use in a dry year and the 3 metres is what they're going to use in years that are not dry? But are you approaching it from the perspective that the 3 metres is the absolute maximum? Can they not go below that if they really had to?
1: It is a resource consent question, at that case, about how far they can pull down.
0: Is that not an arbitrary limit that we've put on ourselves?
1: I certainly don't know the details of the lakes, but it's something I think we need to think about overall. And the thing with this lake is it is linked to the Waitaki River chain. So we need to think about the whole chain. And obviously this could have impacts on Genesis's assets, but I see the decision has some conditions there to address that, which is sensible.
0: Right.
1: I said we do need anything to bring down prices, and we are seeing some pressure on wholesale. We still need to start seeing pressure on transmission and distribution, because if this does flow through as a benefit, most customers may not see it because the other parts of their bill are still going up.
0: Yeah. Karen,
1: so
0: thank
1: it's part
0: you.
1: Of the puzzle.
0: Thank you for taking the time on a Friday evening to talk us through it. I really appreciate it. It's Karen Boyes, Major Electricity Users Group Executive Director. By the way, I was talking earlier about the relationship property splitting, you know, the 50-50. Altex or Heather, what you just described before, what I said is what would be a better situation? It's not novel. Like, this is what relationship lawyers say, is if you take an asset into the marriage, like a house, you take a house into the marriage, it's your house, then she or he can't get a hold of your house. And even if you've been together 3 years or not, that's your house. It stays your house. No claim on it. Al says, what you've just described about marriage and property, South Africa has had those regulations for years. I'm personally in agreement having been there. Thank you, Al. Let me run you through the numbers. NZX 50 up 0.27% today. ASX 50 up 1.23% so far today. Barrel of Brent crude is costing you $72. That's up 0.84% today. One New Zealand dollar is worth 57 US cents, 82 Aussie cents, 50 euro cents, 43 UK pence, and 92 yen. Barry Soper will wrap the political week that was next. 13 past 6.
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1: 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Starting on Brougham, traffic is light tomorrow both ways between Barrington and Gasson. On Rickerton Road, you've got a heavy patch going both ways through Straven and Clarence. Papanui Road is easing northbound, approaching Heaton, then again approaching Main North Road. Nothing major on the northern or southern motorway. 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Time saver traffic.
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8: Okay, so this is the housing data I wanted to tell you about. Cotality, who do quite a bit of housing data, has crunched some numbers and reckons buyers are not avoiding flood-prone houses. They are buying them. They want them because they're cheap. So what they did was they looked at what's been going on in terms of houses that have sold since all of the big weather events of 2023. That's Cyclone Gabriel, the Auckland Anniversary Day floods, that all happened in 2023. So they looked at the sales after those events and then they put them into categories based on how much risk those particular properties face from flooding. They expected to see that the properties at the highest risk of flooding would have the lowest growth rate in the years, as in there wouldn't be a lot of sales, you know, going on in that area, not a lot of price changes and stuff like that. The complete opposite happened. Those were the houses that were selling steadily because they're cheaper. So what this tells you is people are prepared to take risks, right? They're prepared to, if it just gets them into the property market, they're prepared to do a bit of a trade-off here. Now, I'm okay with that because free market and stuff like that. But where this is going to get tricky in the future is these, if these houses flood again, and that's a big if, but if these houses flood again, what's going to happen? These guys are going to go, oh, we can't afford these houses now. You need to buy us out, Auckland Council. You need to buy us out, Hawke's Bay Regional Council. You need to buy us out, New Zealand government or whatever. And at that point, do we? Because we go, yeah, hold on, you bought those houses knowing. Do you know what I mean? So I feel like if we haven't already made a decision once and for all that the buyouts have to stop, we have to make the decision that the buyouts have to stop. Hey, really quickly on Wellington City Council, honestly, I thought for one hot little minute, I thought Andrew Little's there, all of this stupid stuff's going to stop. Oh, no. Do you know, if you know Wellington, when you drive in and out of Karori's, there's that mural on the retaining wall at Chater Street, which has been there for donkey's years. It's been there for like 30 years. It's ugly. All murals are quite ugly. Anyway, they're doing strengthening work and so they're going to demolish the mural. And instead of using it as an opportunity to rid the city of an ugly mural that makes it look like it's a giant ECE, what are they doing? Oh no, they're going to do it again. They're going to put them a new retaining wall up and then they've got the Mana Whenua Artist Collective Te Wai Whenua Design Co. And they're getting them to etch it into the, now going to etch the art into the concrete so you couldn't possibly

0: get rid of it. Cost of $275,000, and that doesn't include the professional fees yet. So you could go, it's obviously more than $275,000, isn't it? Anyway, people are upset about it for good reason, because people are paying for this crap. Someone said it is okay for concrete to look like concrete, which honestly, thank you for articulating all of my thoughts every time I've seen a mural in Wellington for years. I've looked at it and gone, why? Why did you paint that hideous thing on top of the concrete? It would have been better if it was just concrete. Just leave the concrete. Leave the concrete alone. This is an opportunity. Please, dear God, fingers crossed, this is an opportunity for Wellington to show us they can actually make a good decision and get out of this. Just leave the concrete the hell alone. 627.
1: There's no business like show business. Everybody get
0: up and dance. It's Friday. Yay. Time to put your feet up. Watch the telly. I'm planning to do this. This is what you got to do this weekend. At the movies, if you want to go there, final installment of the Jackass franchise is out now. Yes, 24 years after it first hit the theatres, they're still doing stupid stuff for cameras. Streaming is the real hot ticket. You got the Legally Blonde prequel series, L, which has just launched on Prime. Got the biggest horror hit of the movie, Obsession, available to rent right now on Neon. You can stream another big box office hit, Project Hail Mary, for no extra cost on Prime Video today. That's the one that was that cool Kiwi song. It's got, is it Ryan Reynolds? Is that who it is? He was Kent. Gosling. Oh, thank you. Ryan Gosling. I was halfway there. It's 50%. I got 50% there. It's got the song Poor Utaro, the Kiwi song, in it. Comic Book Nerds has got the animated series X-Men 97, which returns for season 2 on Disney Plus. And if you're looking for a boogie, Madonna just dropped her latest album, Confessions on a Dance Floor 2. It's got a film attached to it. The film for the album is on YouTube now. Features cameos from celebrities like Sabrina Carpenter, Kate Moss, Benedict Cumberbatch, even Richard E. Grant, who's super cool. This song is called Danceteria. Danceteria. Yeah, I think I got it right. Danceteria. Enjoy. Peter Lewis out of Hong Kong next.
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11: 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I'm Susie Nordquist. 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
0: Crunching the numbers and getting the results. 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Your future's in good hands. 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Hey,
2: you might remember I was talking about the flood-prone properties just before. Todd has texted through saying, I just sold a monolithic property in a floodplain with an overland flow path at the back of the section for $40,000 over CV in the heart of Te Tirangi. 13 away from 7, Gavin Gray, UK correspondence with us. Hello, Gavin.
3: Hi there.
2: Hey, what's the update on these boys with the rape sentences?
3: Yeah, so this has really been dominating our news here. And the update is that the parents of one of the girls who were raped is just saying, although the sentences have been overturned from non-custodial, with the boys simply told, didn't want to criminalise them, the original trial judge said, to being given 4 years detention. The mother of one of the victims says, well, I'm grateful for that, but it's still not enough. This case revolves around two separate rapes conducted by two boys. And the rapes were conducted down at Fordingbridge in Hampshire, down in the south of England, across the end of last year and the start of this. At the original trial, the boys, the court heard, had ADHD and other problems and mental illnesses, but they had effectively raped and filmed on one occasion the rape of one of their victims. Now, the teenage girls who were raped are obviously say they feel devastated. And when the original trial happened and they didn't get sentenced to any detention or prison or anything like that, one of the girls is quoted as saying, I felt like I was in the wrong. Why did I bother to come forward and report this and go through this if they're not even going to get sentenced? Well, there was a huge public outcry. There was an appeal. And at that appeal, we now know that the new judge said that the original judge had been unduly lenient and sentenced them to 4 years each. But plenty of people wondering just how much are we bending over backwards to look after the interests of those that conduct these crimes and perhaps not enough at the victims of the crimes.
2: Yeah, it does seem to be a problem around the world. What do you make of the Starmer apology?
3: Yeah, very interesting. Probably long overdue, I suspect. This is all about the role that Britain played in historical forced adoption. So having a child out of wedlock in those days, the 1950s, 60s and 70s, was rather frowned upon, obviously, at that time. And 185,000 babies were taken from their mothers with pressure on them to giving up their children because they were unmarried. Now, often that was done by those in the health service, doctors, midwives, etc., but also others in local authorities and local officials. And the Prime Minister said, we apologise for this. It's a stain on our history. It happened to tens of thousands of mothers, children and families, and it shouldn't have, because in some and many of these cases, the young mothers did not want to give up their children. So he met some of them at Downing Street, and then they were in the public gallery in the Houses of Parliament when he announced the apology. Now, there is going to be no financial recompense, it's thought, but this does bring them into line with other countries that have apologised, and also to Wales and Scotland. An apology is also expected in Northern Ireland in the coming months.
2: Hey, are you guys going to be allowed to be in the pubs for the game?
3: Yes, we are. Having originally been told yesterday that the pubs in the UK were not going to be given a late licence in order to watch the 1 a.m. local time kickoff between England and Mexico in the World Cup. So the actual match, as I said, starts at 1, but now pubs are going to be allowed to stay open until 5 a.m. on Monday morning in order to watch the World Cup clash with Mexico in Mexico City. So good news for the pubs. They pleaded for this. They're having a rough time, the hospitality sector. But others are coming forward saying, oh, I'm not quite so sure about this. So the RAC warning that there could be an increased likelihood of accidents because people driving back having had a few beers. It's very hot. They are not necessarily going to be well hydrated with water. And also employers saying, well, you know, what's happening with staff? Are they going to turn up having not been to bed? Are they going to turn up still with a couple of beers in their system? So, Heather, all sorts of people coming at this from different directions.
2: Oh, too much worrying about it. Hey, thanks very much, Gavin. Appreciate it. Gavin Gray, UK correspondent. Heather, maybe the Japanese men are just honest and the British men are lying. Maybe. 9 away from 7.
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4: 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Starting on Brougham Street, there's a heavy patch westbound by Colombo Street, all due to a crash. Besides that, there's nothing major heading to Barrington Street once you get past it. Looking onto Rickerton Road, expect a heavy patch both ways through Straven Road and Clarence Street. The Southern, Northern, Johns Road, and Papanui Road are all free-flowing. 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
2: Heather, I just heard your interview with Michael Laws. Jeez, you're late to the party, mate. I'm a fan of both of you, but he completely owned you tonight. Just don't. Now, and then New Zealand First just got my vote. Don't. You're going to make us. He's already got an ego. Now he's going to have a worse of an ego, isn't he? Lord.
12: Nothing wrong with being late to the party. 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We don't judge you for when you listen to them.
2: This is what I should be saying. This is why I've got ants here. Now, I had a wonderful moment today where I'm not going to name names again because I feel like last time I regret naming the name of the Wi-Fi company that I have fallen out of love with. I was never in love with them in the first place. They've been shite since the minute I started. But I regret naming their name because that's unfair. Because it's not like they provide shite service to everyone and not everyone has a massive audience like I do to kind of, you know, shite on them from a great height. So I feel bad that I have used my platform to give them a hard time. So I just want to say that. So I'm not going to name their name again, but I've cut them. How good is that? 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
8: It's 7 o'clock. Good evening, I'm Joe Gilfillan. Disturbing reports have prompted Health New Zealand to close a ward at Dunedin's Waikare Hospital and triggered an investigation of forensic intellectual disability units countrywide. Ward 10A at Waikare treats adults involved with the justice system who have intellectual disabilities. Inspectors found compelling evidence of punitive and coercive patient treatment, including one person living in isolation for 18 months. Chief Ombudsman John Allen says the Health Ministry's investigating. Mr. Allen says it seems the understanding of people at the very top of the

0: the signs are there that this team, whether it be in 3 matches time, 5 matches time, is building towards something. Has it within reach? Because if you lose, or if you flatter to deceive in the opening match of your tenure, immediately you're playing catch up, even if you win. Even if you win. 0800 8010 8092 for a text message. How important is a good start for the All Blacks tomorrow night in Christchurch against France? We are 18 months out from the World Cup. In fact, we're even less than that. We're 15 months out from the World Cup, October of next year. There's not a lot of time. That has been well underlined by Dave Rennie and whoever else, David Kirk, etc. There is not a lot of time to get this team back on the trajectory that they need to be for this World Cup. What do you want to see tomorrow night? How important is a good start? 0800 80 10 80 9292 for a text message. 21 after 7 on News Talk ZB.
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0: 0800 80 1080 9292 for a text message. How important is a good start for the All Blacks tomorrow night to this new era, to the Dave Rennie era? Let's go to the lines. Evening, Pete. How are you?
16: Yeah, good. Thanks, Elliot. Yourself?
0: Very well, mate.
16: Okay, I want to look at this two ways. How important is it going to get a good start for the New Zealand public? I know I've got, I was in the boat myself, and quite a few friends got pretty excited about what Razor was going to do with the All Blacks. And, basically it was a bit disappointing. And the other thing is just for the team itself to make that new start, to make their mark on the new regime and the new opportunities for the big season ahead of them.
0: Yeah, I think it's vital to just to get a bit of confidence under the belt, because last year they didn't end, they didn't get the Grand Slam. Things have changed since then. I think a good performance would just settle a few of those little lingering doubts in this All Blacks team.
16: Yeah, for sure. A good start will, like I say, they'll get confidence and be all go. And there's no reason why they shouldn't. They should have a good showing here. But also, the public needs to see it, because, there was a time when we just naturally presumed that, it might be a close win, but it was going to be a win, whereas last year you had no idea what you're going to get.
0: It was a box of chocolates, to borrow a phrase, wasn't it? The Forrest Gump phrase. Life was like a box of chocolates. You don't know what you're going to get, unfortunately, from the All Blacks this year. I think this time you want to get regular Whittakers or something on a regular basis and know exactly what you're getting. Jamie, good evening.
3: Good evening, Elliot. You just saw you were referencing Scott Robinson's first test in charge a couple of years ago. I'll go back to Ian Foster's first test in charge as well, where they had a draw against Australia and they almost lost.
0: That's so, right, I mean,
3: you probably had a bit of uncertainty with both coaches, they had their highs and lows, but I think it'll be good. We probably shouldn't expect a comprehensive performance from the All Blacks first up, but I think a good solid win would be fine, I think.
0: Yeah, I think a win would be the minimum, and then you go, okay, well, I can see Dave Rennie's made some immediate impacts into this team. He's made some immediate tweaks, obviously position and personnel-wise, but also some strategy and game plan tweaks. You go, okay, we can see what's going to unfold here.
3: Mm-hmm. To be fair to Rennie, he's ticked all the boxes so far, well, in my book anyway, and I think a lot of others. But I think now's the time was when the rubber hits the road, and he's gonna. I mean, if they do end up getting like a few losses, I mean, it's probably gonna find it as tough as the previous two. So, but yeah, we wish him well, obviously, and hopefully we'll be see some good signs tomorrow night for the future.
0: Absolutely, Jamie. What did you make of the team that he named? Did you like it?
3: Yeah, I think we're a bit short in the loose forwards. I mean, like I at six, I've never really seen him there before. Just feel like we could have done with a taller player to play in that position, but in a bigger body. But he's a really good player. But anyway, we'll see how they go. They've got things up their sleeve that we don't know about.
0: Maybe they do. Let's hope they do. Jamie, nice to hear from you this evening. 0800 80 1089 292 for a text message. That's a good point as well around Ian Foster and the way that they played in that draw in Wellington. Remember, it was the first post-COVID test. 16-all, Reece Hodge missed a late penalty that would have won the game for Australia. Coached by Dave Rennie on that afternoon. Now on the other side a few years later. It is an All Blacks tradition almost to be a scrappy sort of first up win. You'd have to go back to 2012 to the Irish series there and Steve Hansen, how they opened there. I think that was relatively scratchy if memory serves, at least the opening test was, going back 14 years now. But certainly the two examples we've got recently, it has been clunky for the All Blacks. So how important is a good start for this team tomorrow night? 0800 80 1089 for a text message. I think as long as the signs are there, and look, we're not expecting the finished product tomorrow night because they've had so limited time together over the last week and a half, which is a crazy amount of, or a crazy lack of time to build a international sports team of any sport to prepare for a game. But I think you look at the All Blacks and go, okay, Dave Rennie's got the job on the basis that he believes there are tweaks that can be made to the previous game plan, to the previous setup that was there. He pointed that out in his interviews when he got the job. 0800 80 10 80 9292 for a text message.

0: No one's expecting a Rembrandt straight away. But I think if you can see the paintbrushes start to form something, and you go, okay, there's half a Rembrandt there, there's a quarter of Rembrandt there. If it's coming at some point, I think the New Zealand public will be a lot more forgiving of Dave Rennie. 0800 80 10 89 292 for a text message. Let's go to Mark. Good evening. Evening, Mark. How's things?
1: This is Gold. I'm in Christchurch here. But, I would like to see, quite a good start improvement from the All Blacks. But one thing I don't really want to see is too much box kicking and giving it away to the opposition.
0: I tend to agree. The escort rule and everything's changed around that, but it just makes rugby really, really hard. It creates a scramble, and I think this team should be confident enough to retain possession, Mark, and back themselves to get down the park and put some pressure on that way.
1: I just hope so, but, I just hope they, don't do those box kicks and give it away, because if they give it away, they're going to be in a lot of hurt.
0: Yeah, I think so. Look, and I think we'll see under the Rennie game plan a lot less kicking than we saw under Scott Robertson, and I think it's ultimately a good thing. Kicking is still important, but I do think you need to back the players tactically to kick when it's on, kick when it's the right call, but also use the ball and use their natural instincts.
1: Yeah, that's true. And I totally agree with that. But, hopefully it's a good game, and hopefully it's not too many areas, because they shouldn't be. They're underneath the roof. There's no rain. There's no wind. So it should be a good hard fast game.
0: Let's hope so, Mark. Appreciate your call this evening. 0800 80 10 80. We'll take a break. Come back. Conrad, stick on there. We'll join you on the other side. It's 28 away from 8 on News Talk ZB.
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0: 25 away from 8 on News Talk ZB. The All Blacks, how important is a good start tomorrow night? 0800 80 1080 9292. For a text message, Conrad, thanks for sticking on the line. How's things?
12: Yeah, absolutely. Yes, I'd agree with you. A win is hugely important for the confidence of the side and the coaching regime. But I personally, look at specifics. Do you remember about 8 minutes before the end of the match against the Springboks at Eden Park last year? Our scrum got monstered. Do you remember that?
0: Yeah, I do remember that fondly. Not so fondly, actually.
12: Yeah. there's all this talk about the back line, that's fine, but you need to lay a platform towards the forward. So the key things I'm looking at is the set piece. Because inevitably in rugby games, you are going to have set picks, right? I mean, there are examples where the line-out and the scrum, if we can get parity, because France are a big, they're a big outfit, just like the Springboks. And if we can get some kind of at least parity there, then that's really, really good. I think that signals, because long-term, you want to let it lay a platform for like the Roy Guard and Love, et cetera. And so that's one specific. I've just written a couple of things down here. The other one is receiving box kicks. Like, what's the strategy there with regards to the? I mean, obviously it's actually a bit of a bonus. We've got McKenzie at the back there, but I'm just thinking in terms of how they're going to deal with that.
0: Yep.
12: Because I still think that's an ongoing issue going forward. Because these Northern Hemisphere sides, it's just a kicking scenario going on all the time with those.
0: They're basically a philosophy of if you can't get over the gain line first time, you basically kick it. And that's what they do, a lot of these teams.
12: Right.
0: Yeah.
12: Yeah, that's right. So that's just a couple of specifics I'm out of it. I mean, I am thinking, there is a bit of rope there. I mean, we could trip up against, say, Ireland, Eden Park, or even this match here. So, I mean, you got to give them a bit of rope. But you got to start with specifics such as lineouts working well and things like that. Remember, we've had years where the lineout hasn't been working well. And that's been a matter of talk-back issue. So, if they can get those three set pieces right, I'm pretty happy.
0: Yeah, I agree, Conrad. I think we just need to see the signs, don't we, that they're on the track. They're on the right track to get things going. And then we go, okay, let's add this bit next week against Italy. Let's add this for Ireland. And we can go, okay, it's all coming together. But if you start poorly and the set piece is horrible and you get monstered in the scrums, I think the question marks will come. Conrad, thanks very much for your call tonight. We're going to continue with the build-up to the test match as well now. Joined by former All Blacks halfback Ian Strawn, who's run his eye across both the teams and decided what we need to look out for. Former All Blacks halfback, of course, played 17 matches for New Zealand. He joins us now. Good evening, Ian. Thanks so much for your time, as always.
13: Hey, buddy. You doing? You well?
0: Very well, Ant. Thank you very much for asking. First and foremost, what do you make of the team that Dave Rennie named for the match tomorrow night?
13: Yeah, I mean, it had a fair amount of predictability about it, didn't it? I mean, we're all thinking about how many potential debutants he'd roll out, and in terms of particularly the makeup, probably the locks, to be fair, and then the loose forwards was a lot of conjecture around who would play 6, 7, 8. I think Ruben Love was a no-brainer for most, and then of course the back three a little bit, some surprises there, but overall it's got lots of experience in this group with a sprinkling of youth.
0: Yeah, it does, and I think you've done your analysis and your previous columns for the Herald and a playbook to victory. So what does the Dave Rennie selection suggest that we might see in terms of a style of game plan tomorrow night?
13: Well, I've listened to a number of interviews over the last few days, and I mean, the narrative coming out of the All Black camp is just around a real focus on the basics. I know it's an old cliche, but I think just drilling back down into the basics of the game and almost trying to perfect those, and they're the critical parts that enable you to play a certain shape in terms of structured, unstructured, what you do from set piece, It really does come down to those basic core skills, and it's been, you know, good to see that they've been doing a lot of focus, and it's been in small groups too, not collective. There've been little groups within the team working on those areas. So that's a big thing for mine. But I think in terms of the way they'll play, they've got to match the French physically. I think he's picked a team that's going to be, you know, physically good in terms of matchup accuracy. So it probably folds back into those basic core skills and just perfecting.

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8: It's 8 o'clock. Good evening. I'm Joe Gilfillan. The Prime Minister says he's shocked the family court gave a staffer paid leave for 5 years until the man was convicted of money laundering last month. A global FBI sting caught Russell Harrison transporting gold bars for the Comancheros in 2021. The former lotto presenter was arrested just days after starting his court job, but the Ministry of Justice said it had to presume his innocence during the court process. Chris Luxon says this needs to be investigated.
9: Like every Kiwi, you know, find that utterly unbelievable but also unacceptable. I know Minister Paul Goldsmith is very frustrated by that as well. He's asked for a full please explain from the Ministry of Justice.
8: America's new man in New Zealand would like nuclear-propelled aircraft carriers to visit Auckland Harbour and is not fond of our nuclear-free stance. Ambassador Jared Novelli arrived this week and hosted a party celebrating the 250th anniversary of United States independence last night. Its theme was Back to the Future, and the classic movie's time-travelling car was on display. Asked about New Zealand's nuclear stance, Mr. Novelli referenced the famous vehicle.
10: I want to get in the DeLorean and go back to

0: or I'm just trying to think what else I know that they make it.
1: I was surprised how much MDF was in the last thing he built at Woodwork, because when our woodwork, it was all quite good wood, but I guess you can't get the good wood anymore.
0: No, well, it's probably too expensive.
1: Yeah, that's what I'm thinking. All the costs are up. Have you given Fortnite a go?
0: Not me. No. I got vision problems.
1: Yes, okay. Oh, yeah, that would affect that.
0: Yeah. I can extend to playing solitaire, because you can enlarge the screen to see the cards.
1: Ah.
0: Yeah. But anyway.
1: Lovely to talk to you, Gillian, until you've made my night. Talking to lonely people. 22 past 8. Get in touch if you want to. Here till 12. 0800 80 1080. It's funny how some people have a very calm manner on the phone, isn't it? Not sure if I heard you correctly, but Morocco is still out there from North Africa. Gee, well, there we go. Shows that ChatGPT's let me down. So that's good. I'm excited you've told me about that. So there we go. Where did I go so wrong with that? How did I get the wrong information so wrong? I wonder why I did see that. I thought, that's weird. Oh, yes, you're quite right. Morocco's still there. I'm pleased with the immediate fact-checking of this show, that we get the information, the right information. This is a nice text. Not a whole bloody night on birthdays. I hope everyone has one for Christ's sake. Well, not the babies that die young. I mean, not everyone gets one. But I'm just doing what I can, people. You know? But I'll tell you something about the texters. Some of you texters are getting a little bit, I don't know what the word is, but good on you. Goodness. Laws can fight for the residents of Twizel before they all die of silicosis due to inhaling or the airborne glacial rock dust exposed from lowering Lake Pukaki 5 metres. I don't know about that. And then a lot of texts saying, is Morocco not Africa? And Ghana's still there, so ignore everything I said. That's a salient lesson about ChatGPT. They've put me down the wrong street with that one. 24 past 8, if you want to talk on air, 0800 80 1080. Oh, Michael's on Heather's show this afternoon. How'd it go, Dan? Did you ever listen? Oh, it went like that. Okay. Was it competitive? Actually, I'd go back and listen to that. Have you seen the moon tonight? It's big and yellow. I wonder if you know what kind of moon it is. Waxing gibbon, is it?
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2: Big expansion of the Early Childhood and Rich Language Program, of course, goes from 65 to 525 ECE outlets. Erica Stanford's in charge of all of this. How do you measure it, and how do you know it works?
3: The Dunedin study have been going for now 30 years, and so this research and this program called Enrich is born out of that research, and it has to be really easily implementable. And they are following these students all the way through to age 6 and 7, and then looking at their literacy skills. So they're following their oral language skills and then their reading skills and providing us data all the way along.
1: Back Monday from 6 a.m. The Mike Hosking Breakfast with Bailey's Real Estate on News Talk ZB. 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
4: So in terms of apology, I think I've just about got everything wrong as far as the World Cup teams go. I'm just about to read out the list of all those ones. So, yes, I don't know where I've got that information from. I thought, geez, some of those that got the teams down quickly. So, yeah, I apologise for that, but you people are very quick to correct me. There's all sorts of teams that are still there. So, yes, that's the situation. Come through if you want to talk, as I say, 0800 80 1080. And 9292 to text if you want to come through. 0800 80 1080. The remaining countries are Canada, Brazil, Paraguay, Morocco, Africa, Norway, France, Mexico, England, Belgium, United States, Spain, Portugal, Switzerland, Colombia, Ghana, Australia, Egypt, Argentina, and Cape Verde. Who's that? Is that the island? The last six, the last round of 32 ones there. So Colombia, Ghana, Australia, Egypt, Argentina, Cape Verde. So, yes, I was very wrong with all of that. So clearly need the Sky Pass or the FIFA Pass on TVNZ. Get in touch if you want to talk on air. Text me if you want to have those texts read on air also. 0800 80 1080 and 9292 to text if you want to come through. Here till 12. It's a situation. Hopefully I'll keep it entertaining for you until then. But if there's other information you've got or breaking news, bring us that through. As I say, yes, 0800 80 1080. And half past date, Joe, headlines, please.
5: But first, most importantly, many happy returns, Marcus.
4: Thanks, Joe.
5: Greater Wellington Regional Council is reviewing flood protection in the Wairarapa after last month's storm left some communities completely cut off. Flooding and slips wiped out multiple bridges as the region was lashed by 150 km/h winds. The immediate focus is on restoring access, but there needs to be protection for the future. A rare brown mudfish known as Hoho has been discovered at Koputaroa near Palmerston North. Kiwi Rail's regional rail team came across the fish while clearing culverts, part of work to upgrade the Manawatu 2 line. Rescuer Tessa Roberts says they'll work to isolate the area and remove as many Hoho as possible before work starts in earnest. Efforts in Germany to boost its stagnant economy have prompted a ban on workers calling in sick without a doctor's note. Previously, such a note was not needed until about 3 days away sick. Workers must now visit a doctor in person to get a sick note on their first day off. More in News Talk ZB News at 9 o'clock or go to nzherald.co.nz.
4: Thanks, Joe. 29 away to 9. Actually, I heard that story about they must have a much better medical system than us if you can get a doctor's appointment that next day. Goodness, be months here, wouldn't work. DB Marcus, welcome, good evening.
6: Good evening, and congratulations on being one of the 15,000 odd people having a birthday today.
4: Wow, would be that many, would it? Goodness.
6: Well, 5.5 million divided by 365 is the calculation I ran.
4: Are we 5.5 million now? Jeepers.
6: Something like that. Anyway, and continuing your score tonight of not getting a lot of things right, there's a new continent.
4: Yes, I'm aware of that, but no one's calling it a new continent. What's the definition of a continent, DB?
6: Whatever the pointy heads want to call a continent, I guess.
4: Yeah, okay.
6: A contiguous landmass that can be defined on a tectonic plate.

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4: Oh, by the way, they've changed the laws now. Children and their parents can ride on the push on the footpath. Now, I have got that bit of information right. So if you're out and about and see that happening, that's now the law. Often parents wondered why their kids couldn't ride on the footpath. Now they can. That seems sensible. It's kind of weird how we're so fixated by what people do on the footpath and what people do on the road. But the footpath is becoming more like a common ground for all sorts of people. Children and their parents. Caregiver or guardian. Or an older sibling. E-scooters can be on bike lanes. And if you're overtaking a horse, you must give them 1.5 metres or a cyclist or another road user. I don't know if this is talkback catnip for you, but if you're one of those people that wants to ride on the footpath, brilliant. Though I had an unpleasant experience the other day with a guy came behind me on one of those scooters. Ding, ding, ding, he did. I thought, we'll just go on the road. Felt like quite, this is an Invercargill. No one rides scooters in Invercargill. Ding, ding, ding, he was on this. Ding, ding, ding. Always look so self-satisfied, those people on those scooters, don't they? With their stiff posture. Ding, ding, ding. Do we know who's going to do the national anthem tomorrow? Who can sing in Christchurch? I mean, probably you get Jordan Luck, but he probably wouldn't do it. Well, yeah, that's the question. Don't know who it's going to be. They like someone that's got a rugby connection. Like that Nick Afar or that Judd Arthur. But, you know, Wellington's easy because there's local people there like Ainsley, but Christchurch I'm not sure about. That's one of the things I do occupy myself with before rugby test, is thinking about who's going to sing the anthem. And I apologise for giving you such bad information about the World Cup. I told my kids that too. I hope they haven't gone around school and said, oh, these are the teams that are out, because, yeah, that was misinformation. Fake news. Did you see old Trump stage falling on the dancers today? Looked bad, didn't it? That looked janky. Oh, by the way, there's been an incident between a horse and a vehicle in Swannanoa. That's in Canterbury. A person was seriously injured in a vehicle collision with a horse. That was just before 7 p.m. So I don't presume someone would be riding a horse that time. That must be a horse that's got out of a property, would it be? That would be my imagination. So that would be what I would imagine. But yes, get in touch if you want to be part of the show tonight, here till midnight. Most common day to have your birthday? The 27th of September. Then the 30th of September. And then the 29th of September. And then the 28th of September. So it's all about that last week in September. In fact, September is the big month for birthdays in common. And you'll know that. You'll see the prams and the new babies.

0: So make of that what you will. And it's interesting we get all those statistics now. If you want to talk on here, that's the plan tonight. 0880. How does it work with Asia and Europe joined? One landmass but two continents. I don't know. Marcus, Heather and Michael interview today was very good. Both were very amiable and gracious. Greetings. And people say the moon tonight is a waxing gibbous, I think it is. By the way, I'm not a fan of different phases of the moon or knowing what they are. Like, that's never interesting to anyone. It was only about 2 years ago I even knew there were different names for phases of the moon with waxing gibbous and stuff, but I think it's just if you want to watch the chase, it's not really that interesting. 12 to 9 if you want to partake. Some of the other stuff I can tell you about today that you might be interested in. The Tour de France starts tomorrow, though the heat could be a problem. Yeah. It is Eat Beans Day, and I love beans. Love beans cooked from hard, you know, not in a tin. Love them. Key to cooking beans is boiling them really hard at the beginning to show them who's boss. Everything I've read about that says that's what you've got to do. Black beans, pinto, anything. Really boil them hard just at the beginning to put them in their place, then on the low simmer. Chuck a bay leaf in there, couple of cloves of garlic. Brilliant. Anyway, so I'm happy today is Eat Beans Day. Bean salad, not keen on. Don't like a cold bean? Tastes a bit like, sort of tastes like supermarket food you get at the deli, isn't it? But gee, cooked, buttery, beautiful. Everyone says they're good for you. No one says limit your beans, do they? Or maybe jelly beans. Anyway, 11 from 9, here till 12.
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0: Diane, it's Marcus. Good evening and welcome. Welcome to the airwaves.
11: Good evening. I just rang out to let you know who was the first person on my computer when I opened it up today.
0: On it, like the first picture of them?
11: Yep.
0: I don't know.
11: And I was on, you know, like Facebook. Was Michael Laws.
0: Wow.
11: Wow, I thought that was fabulous.
0: Are you in his electorate?
11: No, I'm not.

0: It's just did he used to be on Talkback Radio or something?
1: So there was a station called Radio Live that would have started in 2004.
0: Yeah.
1: And in its first incantation, I think Martin Devlin was in Breakfast. Michael Laws did 9 to noon.
0: Ah, oh, that's, yeah.
1: And he was also the mayor of Whanganui at the time, and I was on in the evenings, and there were some other people in there. I think Paul Henry for a while did Drive. And,
0: yes.
1: Yeah, and
0: there was Alan Dick did Drive too from Down Auburn.
1: Not on that one, I don't think, but Mark Bennett, and I can't think who did the afternoons. It was John Tamihere and Willie Jackson eventually, but there was someone before. Oh, Kerry Smith was the lineup. So it was Martin Devlin, Michael Laws, Kerry Smith.
0: Quite a few of them anyway.
1: And it was nationwide, I think. He did the morning talkback show, and because loved an argument, that Michael, and he was great at it.
0: Oh yes, now he is very good. I probably sided with him more times than not.
1: I'd say that's a worry, Diane. But thank you. Well, he's there now. He'll be on his way back. They'd put him at the number two on the list, surely, after Jones is spending in for the limo that perhaps was not needed. 7 to 9.
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1: This is interesting. Someone has said kids allowed to ride on the footpath. Why couldn't that rule have been made 66 years ago? 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I'm 55. 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Because I have a truck licence, I need a medical. Medical is a 30-minute appointment. 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Wow. Can I get a shout-out for the late KFC Ben Salad? Bring back the bean. Exactly. Wow.

0: When I was 14, me and my mates were riding bikes on the footpath because we were afraid to ride on the main road. One day we got pulled over by the cop. We got told off and told us to push the bikes home. How ridiculous. Be in touch if you want to be a part of the show. My name is Marcus. Welcome here till 12. If you want to be involved, 0800 80 today. If you want to text, it's 9292. This is the Friday free-for-all, which is the free-for-all, which is Friday. Anyone else been to one of these courses for your hips? Where you got to, like, Hunger Games for hips to prove you need your operation? I mean, I've probably got it wrong, but you could tell me what it's like. Is it probably more measured than that, I would hope? So if you've got something to say about that, I'd like to hear from you. Anything else you want to talk about too, it'd be nice to hear from you. And as I say, here till midnight tonight, the number is 0800 80 1080. 9292 to text if you want to come through.
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3: It's 9 o'clock. Good evening, I'm Joe Gilfillan. Prime Minister Chris Luxon says the arrival of the Indian Prime Minister next week will be a historic moment. Narendra Modi will fly into Auckland on Friday, roughly 2 months after the New Zealand-India Free Trade Agreement was signed in India. During the day-long visit on Matariki, Mr. Modi will speak with Mr. Luxon and meet business leaders. Mr. Luxon says it's the first visit from an Indian leader in 40 years.
4: Symbolic, I think, of the strong relationship that we have that has developed economically, but also in defence spaces and security spaces, as well as obviously a strong people-to-people connection.
3: Greater Wellington Regional Council's reviewing flood protection in the Wairarapa after last month's storm left some communities completely cut off. Flooding and slips wiped out multiple bridges as the region was lashed by 150 km/h winds. Greater Wellington says its immediate focus is on restoring access, but there needs to be protection for the future. It says potential options include changes to bridge design or even changes to the river channel itself. Secondary teachers' union members have voted overwhelmingly to boycott teaching council appointments after a week-long ballot. A bill passed last month removes elected members and lets the education minister make all future appointments. Here's political reporter Troy Matic.
5: Under today's decision, all members of the Post-Primary Teachers Association must decline if offered a ministerial appointment. President Chris Abercrombie says the shift to giving the minister sole discretion is a disturbing and unacceptable level of political interference.
3: The Motor Trade Association's election manifesto has a strong emphasis on crime. It wants to see

0: Just as Joe was saying that, the Philippines got a three-pointer. I don't know why the guy was unmarked out there. It seemed crazy, but they've gone three. They've shot three. It's 83-83. Player timeout now, 12 seconds to go. This is tight. So it's not the end of us if we don't win this, but to beat the Philippines gives us a better path to the qualifiers. I think that's the situation. So that's what we've got there. My name's Marcus. Welcome. It's a Friday free for anything goes. If you want to have a chat tonight, that's the plan, Stan. Nothing too heated maybe for tonight, but we'll see how we go. What's this guy on about? Oh, brilliant. That's what I want to know. Has he been on it? Okay. If you want to be in touch, 0800 80 1080 and 9292 to text. The HIP course. If you've been on the HIP course, get in touch. This is the one if you want the HIP, if you want a HIP, I don't know how it works, but if you've been on that, let us know. Get in touch, 0800 80. Also discussing beans and the national anthem at tomorrow's rugby match. And cycling on the footpath. Marcus, footpaths are for pedestrians and wheelchairs. Can we now walk in the middle of bike lanes? Let the pedestrians have some peace and protection from the generally little dangerous. Sort it out, guys. We're all in this world together. So, yeah, I mean, we want children to bike. Having them on the footpaths is fine. I mean, there's nothing that specifies roads should just be for cars either. Goodness gracious, it looks kind of lively, this basketball match. It's 83-83. It's too much extra time, it seems, we've gone to. Cameron, it's Marcus. Good evening.
1: First of all, happy birthday.
0: Thank you.
1: You happen to share your birthday with Judith Durham, who would have been 83 today, from Perfect. The Seekers. Yeah, but anyhow, I heard that chap not too long ago talking about hips and all the rest of it. I went through that a few years ago. I actually had a full hip replacement in February of last year, followed by a car accident 7 weeks later. So, yeah, the appointment with the physio would have to be one of the most painful and
0: sorry, Cameron, did you go on a 7 week course for your hip?
1: Not a 7 week course. No. I've been with the assessment with the physio.
0: Yeah.
1: Then had a full hip replacement in February of last year, followed by a car accident 7 weeks later. But the assessment the physio puts you through was absolutely horrendous. I was pretty much crying all throughout it. It was on one hand quite embarrassing. But needs must, and if you are being assessed for a hip replacement, you have to go through that assessment. So, yeah, things like taking your socks on and off, if you could manage that, bending down to do your laces up, up and over a small set of steps, all of those everyday tasks that most people would take for granted, when you're at that stage when you need the surgery, boy, if somebody much worse than I was at the time, I just, absolutely feel for them, because for me, it was just a hellish experience, putting it politely, I guess.
0: Copy that. Thanks, Cameron. Greg, it's Marcus. Good evening.
2: Marcus, how are you doing?
0: Good, Greg.

0: never went back. I mean, it's a bit difficult for me to sit on the floor cross-legged.
1: Yeah. My experience with yoga, I went to yoga in West Auckland also, but the woman, she was fixated with how inflexible I was. I thought, well, you know, move on. I'm here, aren't I? Extremely inflexible. And I wasn't that bendy either. Anyway, get in touch. Any updates on the Tall Blacks game? It's gone to extra time. It's 85-all. There's 3 minutes left in extra time. It was a buzzer beater. We should have won that. Why that guy was unmarked for that 3-point, I've got no idea. It was ours. We're talking about hips and hip college. If you want to go to that 7-week course Bob is going to. He hasn't lost the smile on his voice, Bob, has he? Sounds like a bad bruise. Dobby, it's Marcus. Good evening.
2: Good evening. Good evening, Marcus. No, I'm just talking about bikes. I'm 82 years old.
1: Wow.
2: And I could remember years ago the rules on wheels on the footpath had a height limit, didn't it?
1: Oh, you could well have done.
2: Yeah, I think it was 18 inches. And that accounted for prams and pushchairs.
1: Makes sense. And small bikes.
2: Yeah, but as far as bicycles on the footpath, they're all right if they're behaving themselves, like for kids. But
1: yeah.
2: You get these people hooning around just on the back wheel on the footpath, those are the ones should be banned from both the road and the footpath.
1: It's a good skill, though, those wheel stands, and they keep it going.
2: Yeah, but you see, they turn into motorbike ones.
1: Oh, is that what happens?
2: Yeah.
1: So it's be less like dangerous
2: South,
1: on a push.
2: South Auckland, you can't go past the day without anyone doing a wheel stand on motorbikes. Now, that all stands from them going around the shopping centres learning on push bikes. The balance.
1: Oh, that's the gateway drug. They start on a bike,
2: yeah,
1: next thing that, yeah, of course it is. Yeah. What they need is What they need is unicycles.
2: Yeah. And getting back to the hips, what about truck drivers sitting down for 10 hours a day, 6 days a week? Isn't that sitting down too much?
1: You wonder when they're going to invent the standing truck, like the standing desk.
2: Well, a greater driver stands up and drives, so he should be all right.
1: Do they?
2: Yeah, you see a lot of greater drivers standing up and driving, so they can see both sides of the blade. The blade is down, straight down below them.
1: And I've never heard of a grader driver needing a new hip.
2: Yeah, well, that's all I've
1: I often wonder too, and Bluff, a lot of people seem to need hip operations. I wonder if you're at sea a long time carrying oyster pots and cod pots with a moving base, that's putting bad pressure on your hips. I think fishermen get affected by it.
2: Your hips, your whole self, all goes back to food. Whatever goes in your mouth, that's what you are.
1: Is that right?
2: Now you look at what the Asians eat,
1: right?
2: And they can squat down, you know. And you look at the islanders before they come into New Zealand. They all do that. They all sit like that. Now, as they get all our good food put into them, it becomes harder for them to do.
1: Wow.
2: Isn't that right?
1: I think you're probably right. I think you're probably onto something there.
2: Yeah. Because, what you put in your mouth is what
1: you become.
2: Are.
1: That's what you become. Good to hear from you, Dobby. Thank you. 20 past 9 here at the end, the bitter end. 0880 to the basketball, 87-87. 2 minutes left to go. It's end-to-end downtown. Marcus, today was the 63rd anniversary of the Kai Mai air crash. That's right. Now, I understand, right, it was New Zealand. It was the worst air crash in New Zealand. That was NAC. It was 1963. I don't fully know the circumstances of the crash. Just on the Kai Mai's northwest of Matamata. We have talked about it on the show. Let me just refresh you with what went wrong. Pre-radar? Too low. Downdraft. According to CAA investigators, are down.

0: draft care of the aircraft below the level of the crest of the range under poor weather conditions prevailing at the time the aircraft encountered an area of extreme turbulence from which it was impossible for the crew to recover altitude. So it seemed like it wasn't one thing, it was four different things. So that's this day, 63 years ago. On the Kaimai Ranges near Mount Ngati Mahinirua. You can see the plaque as you go past with the names of the people. Oh, a number of them were aircrew too. And, yes, that was New Zealand's worst. The worst disaster in New Zealand. Hold your horses. I'll be with you soon if you want to talk on air.
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3: I want to find more about these HIIT classes that Bob's tagged for. Why would you go for 7 weeks? Sure, they could do one assessment and work out if you need to go. So I'm finding out about tonight. It's all about the hips. And have you had a hip? Let's talk about hips. Sometimes people make fun about talk. They say it's all about people doing their hip operations. Let's do that. Let's lean into the cliche. That's what I'm about. Marcus had a hip replacement last September and a straight foot operation, much simpler than a knee. Knee operations take longer to recover from than hips. Brilliant, that's what we want. We're all about hips. Why do hips go? Are we doing it wrong? Is it walking? Is it cycling? What is it? How are we doing our hips in? Brett Marcus, welcome.
4: Yes, good evening, Marcus. Happy birthday.
3: Thank you, Brett. That's nice of you to remember that.
4: Well, you told us, didn't you?
3: Yeah, I did. Well, I thought I had to tell you, otherwise people are going on about it all night. I can't win. I should have taken my day off my birthday, but, you know, I like the fact that I'm here.
4: Yeah. My uncle was a drain layer for 30-odd years. Both hips were stuffed. And he couldn't walk much, but he could ride a push bike for miles.
3: Really?
4: A different movement, I think, the walking from the push bike. And he got both of them done at once, both hips done at once, because he waited

0: waited a while. His doctor told him that they were, you know, this is quite a few years ago now, that they were going ahead, you know, getting the titanium and all this.
1: When would be the when would have been the first hip replacement in New Zealand? Is it like 20 years old or 100 years old?
0: No, it wouldn't be that. Well,
1: when was this? When did this guy get out of the drain?
0: Oh, yeah, well, he couldn't do any drain laying anymore. No. But he had both of them done at once. It's like getting sawed in half. And he was out of hospital in 3 days, and he was back on his push bike in 2 weeks, but he didn't walk very good anymore, but no pain.
1: Where was he cycling to?
0: Oh, he'd cycle all over the place. Devonport from the North Shore there.
1: What on, like a Sturmey Archer 3-speed or a 10-speed?
0: No, mountain bike.
1: Really?
0: Yeah.
1: Yeah. He sounds like a...
0: he was a character.
1: He sounds like a real character.
0: But years ago, they, like I said, they give you... They didn't have the right material that they made the hips out of, so they'd wear out. But these days, they're titanium or something, and they last forever. Well, not ever, but a hell of a lot longer.
1: Is he dead now?
0: Yeah, he is.
1: Did they cremate him?
0: Is he still? No, he was buried.
1: What do they do with the titanium? What do they do with the titanium when they cremate you? I guess it all just comes out.
0: Yeah, I don't think about things like that.
1: Don't you? I had a tour of the crematorium as part of my council induction. Thought it was quite interesting. Does that freak you out?
0: Well, if you wanted a job and that sort of game,
1: I wouldn't be into that sort of
0: game. It'd
1: be pretty
0: weird.
1: Yeah. Mind you, your hips wouldn't go like in drain laying. Did you ever help him out with the drains?
0: Yeah, we did a few drain unblockings and that.
1: Did you have a neck? Did you have
0: roots?
1: Did you have a neck for it?
0: Yeah, it's not bad. Yeah, but you had some rods you used to put in, you know, because the roots would get in your in your drain.
1: You drive them down, poo to car and stuff, right through the drains.
0: You had this rods you joined together, and that you'd rip all the stuff out. There'll be a lot of that going on at the moment with this wet weather.
1: I think you're probably right there, Brett. Thanks for that. Looks like the Philippines are ahead of the basketball. 93-91, 8 seconds left to go. We've lost this. We should have won it. Left that guy. So obviously he was going to go to the three-point specialist. Fidget spinner. Player timeout's going to conclude now too, so just watch the end of it. Just 8, so there might be another forced timeout, but anyway, the conclusion is not far away. If you want to be on air, we're talking hips. Enjoy more discussion about this. 9:30, Joe, headlines, please.
2: Thanks, Marcus. The Chief Ombudsman says failures in a ward at Dunedin's Wakari Hospital potentially amount to human rights abuses. Ward 10A has 12 spaces for adults with intellectual disabilities. Inspectors found evidence of punitive and coercive patient treatment. The Ministry of Health has now closed the ward to new admissions. Our new US ambassador says he wants warships to visit Auckland, even nuclear power. Jared Novelli arrived here this week and spoke with media at the US mission's Lower Hutt House today. He says nuclear-powered warships are not the bogeymen we should be worried about. Air New Zealand's last mothballed Boeing 787-9 Dreamliner has been revived from long-term storage. 5 of its 14 Dreamliners were grounded because of a global shortage of Rolls-Royce Trent 1000 engines since 2017. More at 10 on News Talk ZB News, or go check nzherald.co.nz.
1: Thanks, Joe. 29 to 10, 93-91. 7 seconds left. The Philippines are in the lead. There was appeal for a foul from Eli, but that hasn't been given. So they might be reviewing. I'm not quite sure what sort of kit and caboodle they've got there. He's going for throws, I think, so maybe they have given that. I think he's got 2 throws. I'll keep you posted on that.
3: Discharged from the hospital with a brand new hip, got to my back door, son opened the door, I fell over. He recycled me back into the hospital within an hour of being discharged. I broke leg, wrist, arm, 5 ribs, 3 vertebrae, but my new hip sat there.
1: You'd gone back to your own house?
3: Yes.

0: proof that when they try, humans can write as badly as AI. Cannot wait. Cannot wait. Hedl 12, be a part of it, 23 to 10.
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0: Hi Shane, it's Marcus, welcome.
8: Yeah, hi Marcus, how are you?
0: Good Shane, thank you.
8: That's the way, happy birthday too.
0: Thank you for that Shane, yeah, appreciate that.
8: You're talking about hips.
0: Yep.
8: Yep, so I had both mine done in December last year. And that was quite interesting.
0: At the same time.
8: Yep.
0: Wow.
8: It's a bit of a mission, but I too went to the Manukau Super Clinic. But the government funded last year 7,000 knees and hips, so I was kind of lucky to go through. End up going through private.
0: I was familiar with them doing that. Yeah.
8: So, anyway, they did them both. 3.5 hours later, bang, bang, it's all done.
0: You sound young. Was there a reason they'd gone?
8: I've done karate for almost 40 years, so they were kind of worn out. But a lot of rugby players and marathon runners have the same problem. Their hips wear out.
0: Is it a thing for karate?
8: Sorry?
0: Is it a thing for karate that your hips go?
8: Yeah. Even ex-Danny Watson from the afternoon.
0: Oh, did I see Danny? What happened to him?
8: Oh, poor old Dan. He's still doing karate, but anyway, he's our karate master up here in Auckland. But
0: he's still quite active.

0: Yes, as much as it can be, so that's all cool. But you kind of learn to live with all that stuff. A lot of the senior karate people, their hips go on them, and same with marathon runners, same with rugby players.
1: I'd never known karate would affect you. I thought it would have a positive effect on your health and fit. Well, I suppose it does, apart from your hips.
0: It kind of does, but bearing in mind, when you do your kicking, you're pivoting on the other foot.
1: Yeah.
0: And that's the foot that's on the ground, and that's usually where they wear out, is kind of on the opposite side of the kicking. And if you're kicking off both sides, they kind of wear out. So, Kevin Karpik did mine, and he was great. The left leg's really, really good.
1: Is his surname Karpik?
0: Karpik.
1: Oh, okay. When you said Kevin Karpik, I thought you were being humorous and saying it was the Karpik that had wrecked your hips from karate, but actually it was the surgeon. Brilliant. Goodness, got myself out of that unjust. Anyway, thank you for that, Shane. It's 10 away from 10 head on midnight. Basketball New Zealand just finally gone ahead. 105-102, 10 seconds left. Just keep it away from them. They've got three-point specialists all over the show. It looks like we might win this. I think there's only 9 seconds left. I don't know what happens if it's still level at extra time, but yeah, it's been a good match, that's for sure.
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1: New Zealand's won the basketball 106-102, I think, in extra time against the Philippines. Kahu, Marcus, good evening.
8: Hi, I just wanted to let you know that I had my hip replaced last year and it was 100% done by a robot here in Christchurch.
1: Wow.
8: Yeah, and so they put all the coordinates in and they rolled me in and they introduced me to this robot and then I went out and it was like R2-D2 was sitting there and they do it because quite often prior people come out and their legs slightly longer than the other, that sort of thing.
1: It's you're unconscious the whole time, eh?
8: Yeah. And it was about I came to about 3 or 4 hours later.
1: Because apparently the operation's really, really physical.
8: I don't know that.
1: Yeah, I know. That's the thing, because you know, it's amazing that a robot can do it. Because the stories I've heard is, I mean, that you know, you anyway. What happened to your hip? Was it wear and tear?
8: So coming back to the guy who was talking before, so I did 12 years of Taekwondo.
1: Yes, wondering about the kicks. That's the kicky one, isn't it?
8: Yeah, and you're jumping on.

0: doing it, and Norway. That's always been quite a big part of their traditions. And Japan calls it scientific research, but we just know it ends up as sushi. But what I did discover was that there's multiple countries that are using this excuse for whaling.
1: I'll look into it. Nice to hear from you.
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3: Only 4 points separated New Zealand and the Philippines at the final whistle. More in a moment in sport. It's 10 o'clock. Good evening. I'm Joe Gilfillan. The Ministry of Justice is being pelted with questions over why a staffer was kept on paid leave for 5 years after being accused of money laundering. Russell Harrison was arrested in an FBI sting days after starting his family court job in 2021. The former Lotto host was found guilty only last month of delivering gold bars for the Comancheros. Chief Victims Advisor Ruth Money told Heather Duplessis Allen his situation should have been discussed earlier.
4: There was no incentive for him to plead guilty, and in my view, the employer could have and should have done an investigation to expedite this along.
3: The Chief Ombudsman says failures in a ward at Dunedin's Wakare Hospital potentially amount to human rights abuses. Ward 10A has 12 spaces for adults with intellectual disabilities. John Allen says inspectors found evidence of punitive and coercive patient treatment.
5: We had a person who was secluded in their bedroom for around 18 months. We had a person who was being moved around the facility on one of those EVAC mats, so tied down onto that.
3: The Ministry of Health is undertaking an independent investigation and has closed the ward to new admissions since late April. Secondary teachers' union members have voted overwhelmingly to boycott teaching council appointments after a week-long ballot. A bill passed last month removes elected members and lets the education minister make calls over future appointments. Political reporter Troy Matic has details.
6: Under today's decision, all members of the Post-Primary Teachers Association must decline if offered a ministerial appointment. President Chris Abercrombie says the shift to giving the minister sole discretion is a disturbing and unacceptable level of political interference.
3: Our new US ambassador says he wants warships to visit Auckland, even nuclear-powered ones. Jared Novelli arrived here this week and spoke with media at the US mission's Lower Hutt base today. He says his priority is continuing to build the relationship with New Zealand, a friend of the US. But Mr. Novelli says nuclear-powered warships are not bogeymen we should worry about.
7: I don't know if anybody's been to San Diego or Pearl Harbor and seen any of the U.S. aircraft carriers. They are awesome.

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6: We're talking about hips. Anyone gone to the 7-week class where you got to learn if you need to get your hips done or not? I'm interested in that. Or your hip stories. Or why you think you needed your hips. Why do some people need new hips? You thrash them, eh? I wonder what occupations are particularly bad for it. I was going to say, I don't know if any talkback hosts are getting their hips done, but what about Darcy? He's away for something. He had a motorbike accident, I think. Anyway, that's the plan, Stan. What about the hips, the old hipperoonies? Text if you want to also, or if you can. Work in hospital and see many infections after knee replacements compared to hips. Better blood supply to the knee. Murray texts, nice to hear from a few people who haven't died in a hospital toilet. Thank you. Mark's had a full replacement of a hip at 39. That was a result of an injury sustained playing basketball. Post 4 left knee surgeries. Had to have the removal of a ridge of bone taken to enable the even weight loading of the knee joint. I'm 6'4", so that reduced the length of my leg by 2 centimetres. So 13 years later, I need a hip replacement. So at the age of 66, the replacement is doing fine, but the right hip is now needing to be replaced. I'm having a hip replacement on Monday the 6th. The robot is doing it with an orthopedic surgeon overseeing. Hope all goes well. A bit nervous, Jude. Hope there's not a power cut. Don't worry, they will have emergency generators. Heather.
7: Hi.
6: Hip.
7: Hip. Do you want to know what caused it?
6: Yeah.
7: I've had one hip done a couple of years ago, sitting on the tractor for 20 years.
6: Jeepers creepers.
7: Just shuddering.
6: Disking?
7: Just mowing and harrowing, and they've got real fancy.
6: It sounds really harrowing.
7: They've got real fancy air seats now that push you up and down, up in the air, whereas in the old days it was thud, thud, thud, thud. And I've got two hips and two knees to get done. I've had one hip, and it

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6: Nice to hear from you, Kirsty. 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
7: Good evening, Marcus. I just tuned in and heard you talking about hip replacements, etc. And I want to encourage anybody that if they have been put off and they're suffering a poor quality of life, it is an absolute game changer. And just to keep pushing, I had to go through my MP, unfortunately. There was a few little hassles.

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6: It's 11 o'clock. Good evening, I'm Joe Gilfillan. Meridian Energy has won fast-track approval to access extra stored water from Lake Pukaki, despite opposition from the Energy Minister. The approval lets Meridian draw water stored for power generation to below the lake's normal operating range for the next 3 years. Here's political reporter Troy Matic.
7: Simeon Brown had expressed concerns to Meridian and the panel, warning unrestricted access could make the system more vulnerable in a dry year. Transpower and Genesis also opposed the bid. Brown says he expects Meridian to take a cautious approach to accessing the additional storage.
6: A push for the government to make more changes to stop early withdrawals from KiwiSaver. A Financial Services Council survey finds half of people could not access $5,000 within a week for an unexpected expense without going into debt. Chief Executive Kirk Hope says KiwiSaver is important in retirement.
8: Policy changes which will enable cheaper health insurance, for example, which I think people would be really grateful for right now, so they can access that without having to touch their savings.
6: The sod has been turned on a new birthing unit in central Otago due to open next year and bring primary maternity services together in one building. Health Minister Simeon Brown says it means less travel and better access to care. A looming threat of bird flu is prompting efforts to safeguard our most vulnerable species. The deadly H5N1 strain has been making its way around the world and is now in Australia. Here, the Department of Conservation is starting vaccinations of five of our native species managed through captive breeding. These are kakapo, takahe, tuturato, kaki and kakariki. Doc veterinarian Kate McInnes says there's also plans to expand vaccinations to other species.
9: Those are other species that have the same sort of characteristics. You know, they would be at risk of infection and they have small populations and they're really intensively managed.
6: Commercial fishers are rejecting claims a staple fish and chip fish is facing extinction. Environmental Defence Society data show the eastern Tarakihi stock has fallen to just 7.7% of its pre-fishing population, while the western stock is at 29% and declining rapidly. Federation of Commercial Fishermen President Doug Saunders-Loder says they've worked since 2017 to rebuild the fisheries and thought things looked good, so this is a real blow.
10: We've got to remain calm, reassess ourselves and look at it again. I don't think for one minute that I agree with the comments I've seen about extinction. I just think that's melodramatic and unhelpful.
6: Residents of North Canterbury's Pegasus say developers have gone too far in cutting public access to the town's former golf course, which is now a proposed housing development site. Wolfbrook Properties has now filled in golf holes with concrete to stop people using the now closed facility. Wolfbrook CEO Guy Randall says the course was never public land and the work is aimed at preventing unauthorized access. Residents Association spokesperson Matt James says they understand it's Wolfbrook's land, but they claim this is cruel, unnecessary and petty.
11: The community is very wound up and very emotional.

0: The Rabbitohs. 16 past 11, here till 12.
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0: Sandy, it's Marcus. Welcome.
11: Good evening, Marcus, and happy birthday.
0: Thank you, Sandy.
11: I'd just like to talk about hips. I think, according to my mother, I had very shallow hips when I was born, but not dislocated. But I was an avid roller skater and dancer. And back in 81, I broke my left ankle. And I thought at the time that my hips weren't good. So I had to wait 13 years to have them done. And I was 48. When I had my first hip done at the Southern Cross Hospital in Napier.
0: Wow.
11: And it was pretty, it wasn't a very nice experience. And I paid for it because I had Southern Cross at the time. But anyway, it was well done. And Dennis Atkinson did it and it was very good. And it lasted nearly 18 years.
0: Yes.
11: And then I was out at Mary Dora one day and I slipped on their carpet and I broke 2 inches off the metal rod.
0: Oh. Where would you say you were at Mary?
11: I was at Mary Dora visiting at the time and I fell on the carpet.
0: Yes.
11: And I broke 2 inches off the metal rod.
0: Oh.
11: So I had a revision done by two young, wonderful surgeons. They were absolutely wonderful. So that lasted, and then that lasted up until now. But then I had to have my left hip done. And that was done in 2012. So
0: and
11: that's 8 years old.
0: Okay, and that's going all right?
11: Well, it left me a little bit wonky because originally I was an inch and a half out between both legs and they straightened it. And I said to the surgeon, why didn't you straighten me out? Because I tend to go sort of over to the left-hand side a bit. But anyway, I managed to do dancing up until 2 years ago when I had a stroke, which has put me back a bit. But, you know, I can't.
0: What sort of dancing?
11: Ballroom dancing, Latin American. Loved it.
0: Lucky you. It's interesting.

0: It's a bit funny now. They give them sort of giant, I think you've got to wear helmets, which does make sense because it's quite a hard thing to fall onto. But you've got to wear helmets. Have I imagined that? No, I think you do. And when you're young, they make you push around a giant penguin. It's not the same. It feels quite undignified. I think you do have to wear a helmet. But it is probably hard to fall down onto, isn't it, the ice? Surprised it's not banned. I had a guy text me the other day. He's out there listening to Talkback, working on the ice skating rink at Arrowtown. I don't know where that is, Arrowtown. It must be a new one. Used to be ice skating in Queen's Park in Invercargill. It was cooler in those days. I think there was a number of outdoor skating rinks around the south once upon a time. Yeah, it's Bush Creek Road. There's an ice skating rink created by passionate locals. Goodness. Now, it's exactly 11:30. When I say exactly, nothing's ever exact because you're listening to this in delay. So when I say something, you're hearing it 8 seconds later. So nothing's ever really exactly, is it? Oh, took myself back to my ice skating days there for a while. Nice to hear from you, Monique and Sean. And if you want to talk on air, that's the plan for tonight. Oh, let me just check on news. Let me just check on the news. Millions in Iran for Ali Khamenei's 6-day funeral. That is, I don't know why the timing, why it's now. I don't know if they waited till they were eliminated from the World Cup before it happened. So I don't know the answer there. Rugby league news, looks like Moses Leota is coming to the Warriors. Always loved him as a player. Tough as teak. So that's going to firm up the spine or whatever they call it. Now, I did enjoy reading about a guy that's found a four-leaf clover every day for 3 years. It's one in every 10,000 or 5,000 are a four-leaf clover. Surprised they haven't managed to breed them. But get in touch if you want to talk on air about hips. That's the main topic. Penrith over South 22-10. There's been a bit of niggle there. Although I don't like the matches the week before State of Origin because it's always a bit shonky. Not shonky, but you know. It's the B team. I think that's a downfall of the State of Origin. It disrupts the season. Back at ya.
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0: I don't know, understand that text about the funeral. Oh, I see, about the Iranian leader. Yes. Head on midnight. It's 20 to 12.
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0: Good evening, Tim. This is Marcus. Welcome.
9: Yeah, good evening, Marcus. Happy birthday to you.
0: Thank you, Tim.
9: Spectacular.
0: Yeah, real good.
9: Most welcome. Brilliant. A little bit about ice skating and roller skating. I could only ever do one thing in either form, and that was go very fast. Bit of a blunt instrument, you know. Just get the laps up and just keep going. A lot of fun over.

0: they took me back to surgery. I had 2 hours in surgery for the initial hip replacement. So they did. I did 6 hours in theatre, and I woke up and I had a leg brace from my hip down to my ankle, and couldn't move a leg or anything like that. And they said to me, you've got to leave that on for 6 weeks, and they wanted to send me off to respiratory where I couldn't come home with it well like that. So every time they went to send me somewhere, it was a lockdown. All the rest homes were in lockdown. So they finally got to the stage where they found one, and they said to me, no, we've got one for you. Now, the last thing you've got to do before you go to the first home is have a COVID test. And you know what happened, don't you?
1: Get a COVID test.
0: It was positive. So I got put into rehab, and I came home from hospital 54 days after I was actually went in. And the leg brace I had on for 15 weeks, and it stuffed up the muscle between my hip and my knee. So I could get my foot on the accelerator on my car, but I couldn't get it on the brake. So I got myself a mobility scooter, and off I went all round in the cargo on this blooming mobility scooter. But I've now taught myself how to drive again, and even though that muscle will never be the same again, I can drive quite safely, and everything else is good. But now they're lining me up to do my last one.
1: Goodness. Positive story, Jenny. Thank you. Hold your horses, Marie. I'll be with you soon.
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1: It's 8 to 12. Marie, it's Marcus. Good evening.
0: Hi, Marcus. Hip replacements. I've had both knees and a shoulder. My first hip replacement was when I was 54. I'm now 85. And that's been wonderful. But the second one I had about 8 years ago, and he tore the glutes muscle and also damaged one of the discs in the bottom of my spine. And so that's been, you know, it steadily got worse over the years, to the point where I cannot walk very far and I have to use a walker. But a couple of weeks ago, I went to stand and I got halfway up and I couldn't straighten. The pain was really bad. And I pressed my medic alarm. And anyway, they said, if we take you to North Shore, you'll have a 6-hour wait. So I went

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4: In this update, the government suggests a slew of proposed changes to our environmental reporting regime will bring more transparency. A bill updating the content of reports and their frequency has passed its first reading in Parliament. Here's Claudia O'Neill.
5: Minister for the Environment Nicola Gregg says timeframes will be better suited to tracking environmental change. She says the bill improves data quality and makes information more accessible, relevant and timely. Gregg says the changes are future-focused and will provide more meaningful insights and allow more flexibility.
4: Secondary teachers' union members have voted overwhelmingly in favour of boycotting appointments to the Teaching Council after a week-long ballot. A bill passed last month removes all elected members and lets the Minister of Education make all future appointments. Under the day's decision, all members of the Post-Primary Teachers Association must decline if they're offered a ministerial appointment. PPTA President Chris Abercrombie says the shift to giving the minister sole discretion is a disturbing and unacceptable level of political interference. A migratory bird tested in New South Wales may be the first in that state to catch the deadly H5N1 bird flu. Bird flu is spreading globally, with infections found in migratory seabirds in two other Australian states. Preliminary tests on a giant petrel found north of Sydney have come back positive. In New Zealand, Department of Conservation veterinarian Kate McInnes says they're beginning to vaccinate some captive or offshore populations of our particularly vulnerable native species.
6: You don't want to have birds flying around with antibodies to this exotic disease, which might then confuse us when we're trying to do surveillance to detect the arrival.
4: Sony has announced it'll stop releasing new PlayStation video games on disc in 2028. It says the general preference for digital media significantly outpaces physical discs. Grand Theft Auto 6 will be released as exclusively digital, and it's predicted to become the biggest selling entertainment product of all time. That's news. In sport, the Tall Blacks needed a marathon effort to beat the Philippines 106-102 at Spark Arena. Double overtime was needed after the teams were tied on 83 after regular time and 93 after the first 5-minute overtime period. Switzerland continued their unbeaten run to advance to the last 16 at the Football World Cup, beating Algeria 2-0 in Vancouver. The Swiss joined Spain and Portugal in going through to the next round. All Blacks captain Adi Savia disagreed. They're playing a second-string French team in Christchurch tonight. Any players involved in France's domestic competition final last week could not be selected to travel. Tamati Ellison will join fellow former All Blacks assistant coach Jason Holland's staff at the Blues for Super Rugby next year. That's sport. I'm Joe Gilfillan.
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0: driven by nostalgia. When you feel stressed, lonely, or overwhelmed by modern life, your brain instinctively reaches for the past as an emotional resource and connection to simpler times. We often crave earlier chapters of our lives, like childhood or youth, because these periods offered fewer responsibilities and a stronger sense of pre-social connection. So do you agree with that? And what year would you like to go back to? Right, back with you shortly here at News Talk Zebby. The time is coming up to 15 minutes after midnight. And it's Saturday, the 4th of July, Independence Day in America. Do you celebrate that? Roy, you'll be next, and Dave, and also to Wesley. I'll get to you. There's a spare line especially for you. Any first-time callers, 0800 80 1080.
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0: Oh, there you go. Cameron recommended that song because it would have been Judith Durham's birthday yesterday, July the 3rd. So there you go. We're going Mornington Ride by the Seekers there. Okay, Callum, I'm going to get to you after the news here at News Talk ZB. And there is a spare line for you as well. Gosh, all these texts coming through. Hi again. I think you may have gone to Lake Ida. Hey, thanks for that, Kay. And there's a text here. From something to do with the Taupo Country Twin Clock Tower. There's something to do with the lights. Something to, are they not working? So, maybe if you can fill me in on that, 0800 80 1080. I think there's a request there from the texter to, have them fixed there. And, there's some more texts to get to as well here at News Talk ZB. Back shortly.
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9: News Talk ZB Weather Watch 24/7 from Northland to Manawatū, along with Bay of Plenty in the Central High Country, mainly fine, but isolated showers in Northland gradually spreading elsewhere. Rain developing in the west at night. Gisborne, Hawke's Bay, and Wairarapa fine and sunny. From Horowhenua to Wellington becoming fine before dawn, then rain developing in the evening. Marlborough, Nelson, Buller and Grey District, mostly cloudy with a few showers turning to rain by evening with heavy falls possible. Westland and Fiordland, rain heavy at times, turning to showers during the afternoon or evening, thunderstorms possible. Canterbury, cloud increasing, a few spots of rain from later in the day, heavier and more persistent across the high country. Otago and Southland, scattered rain, persistent and heavy in the Otago headwaters. Chatham Islands for you, partly cloudy.
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5: And asking what year you would go to and why. Hi Mikey, 1984-85 for me when I was in Form 1 or 2. I started going to the movies by myself to St. James Civic Theatre in Mid-City. On Queen Street, catching the bus to town. Gosh, all those theatres I remember. And of course, the Mid-City became the IMAX one, or was the IMAX one. And the St. James, I went to a few. Gosh, I saw Suzanne Prentice there. Michael someone. Gosh, I can't remember. Some other singing artist, Epi Tombi, played there as well. Fond memories of the St. James and back in the day. And so this is interesting from Malcolm, and thank you for your text, Malcolm. I think before the news I said it was 6 minutes away from one. And hi, Mikey, it can't be 6 minutes away from, because to be away from time or a person has to have been to the hour. Actually, away from actually must be after the hour. Big mistake perpetrated by lots of people for years. Nothing wrong with 5-1 or 10-2, etc. Everyone understands that. Cheers, Malk. Hey, yeah, thanks for that, Malk. It's interesting, isn't it? And it's like, yeah, no, that's good. Hey, I'll take that on board. Right, Ray, a very good morning to you. Welcome to the show this morning.
6: Good morning, Mikey. How are you today?
5: I'm good, thanks. How are you today?
6: You're playing a great nostalgia program there today, Mikey.
5: Oh, thank you.
6: When I heard that song before the news here, Morning Town Ride.
5: Yes.
6: I brought you back to the days when I was working over in Christchurch driving buses there, and I went to that Horncastle arena thing there just by the Addington Racecourse.
5: Yes.
6: Seen the Seekers there. And Judith Dome, oh, geez, she had a beautiful voice, Mikey. Oh. And they come out on the stage here and they did all their old songs here. The carnival is over and all those ones here and when the leaves begin to fall and all those old songs. But Judith Durham, she was very frail and she had a beautiful singing voice, Mikey. And of course Ethel Guy and he had his big double bass he brought out with him and Keith Potker and Bruce Woodley there, they were all up on the stage and that, you know. It's a shame we never got to meet them out. They weren't allowed to think they were on a tight schedule travelling. But what some beautiful, brilliant singing that the harmony in those guys, you know. But sadly, she passed away a couple of years after that tour. But I can't remember when it was, Mikey. I think because I was over there. I retired in 2019, so it must have been before then. And I was driving for Go Bus then. That was the first, the only live show I ever went to see, but oh, hell, it was a beautiful show.
5: Oh, fantastic. Yeah. And tell me,

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4: What interesting about the about telling the time. Hey, thank you so much, Malcolm. Mikey, good show. Before or to or from is correct. Before an hour or a town or a place has been reached, for example. Away from means being there and now past the hour or the town or whatever. An actual fact. Hey, thank you so much for that. And it's friggin' cold here in the Tron. Maybe you could run my sports show so I can stay in bed. Nice to hear you on the wireless. And it's Minty. Graham, I think Graham's in it. He's got some shows coming up. He'll be keeping you company through these chilly mornings. And nice to hear from you too there, Graham. And Matt, a very good morning to you. Welcome to the show. Oh, one second. Hang on, Matt. One second. Hang on. Hold that thought. I just realised you're supposed to

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6: Right, coming up to 19 minutes to 2 here at News Talk ZB. And so nice to be with you. And rest in peace, Mary. She was so lovely. Always had a smile on her face. Cheers, Deb. Hey, thanks for that, Deb. And what a nice wee tribute from Matt. So I'll play that song at the end of the hour. And Kushla, a very good morning to you. Welcome to the airwaves.
7: Over the same, thank you. It's good to talk to you anyway, because sometimes you're a bit hard to get hold of, but then I thought, oh, perhaps I need to go to sleep. But anyway, it's, you know, because it's good to have you on, but it is a bit sad that I suppose there's always somebody else listening and who realised that somebody has died too, but and he said it was an accident. I don't know, well, one doesn't know what the accident was, but of course, you know, it is sad. I've known a lot of people in my life, really, quite a lot, and but of course I've also known quite a lot of people who are now deceased, and that goes among even younger people, and then to the much older people, you know, and but it is sad when people are still quite young and they die, but of course it's, God has his timing, and or unless something else happens, you know, a mishap, you know, when people do die, and it is a bit of a shame, really, when that she was very friendly and everything, and you probably thought anyone would have thought it, or she had a life before her, but as it turned out, it wasn't to be. But okay, now I'll talk about like the skating history I know in Christchurch.
6: Yes,
7: right?
6: Kushla.
7: Well, the first ice skating rink, well, that I knew of was in Centaurus Road, which is in Kashmir, and that's where it's, I think it was, well, I was told that it opened in about 1906, wait on, not, it might have been even 1950 or just before, you know, well, sometime either the 40s or the 50s, it came into being, and that was, you know, the original ice skating rink that I can recall going first to, okay, and I went to the very

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4: News Talk ZB Weather Watch 24/7 from Northland to Manawatu, along with Bay of Plenty in the Central High Country. Mainly fine, but isolated showers in Northland gradually spreading elsewhere. Rain developing in the west at night. Gisborne, Hawke's Bay and Wairarapa fine and sunny. From Horowhenua to Wellington becoming fine before dawn, then rain developing in the evening. Marlborough, Nelson, Buller and Grey District mostly cloudy with a few showers, turning to rain by evening with heavy falls possible. Westland and Fiordland, rain heavy at times, turning to showers during the afternoon or evening, thunderstorms possible. Canterbury, cloud increasing, a few spots of rain from later in the day, heavier and more persistent across the high country. Otago and Southland, scattered rain, persistent and heavy in the Otago headwaters. And Chatham Islands for you, partly cloudy.
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you. Welcome to the show. My name is Mikey. With you till, 5:30 this morning for Talkback. And I'm going to catch up with Lizzie Murdoch and Adam Cooper talking sport in that last half hour. So plenty of time for you to be part of the show. And, of course, you know, you make the show. So 0800 80 10 80. You'll send me a text 9292. Hi, Mikey. What was the song you played just before the ad leading up to the news? Cheers, Mary. And that was a wee song for Mary, who had passed away. Another Mary. And that's You Are Valued and Appreciated is the song there by Len Spot. They create music with a purpose and also to uplift you, inspire you, and push you forward. And you wouldn't believe it, Mary, it's AI generated. So, yeah, interesting there. Right, a few things we're talking about. I've sort of haven't had many calls on this. Harry might have a point of view, though. I don't think he would have had much sick leave over the years. He's been working. I did see the article online, and also too, Matt and Tyler had talked about it on their show yesterday. But Germany bans workers from calling in sick without a doctor's note. So German workers will have to report in person to get a sick note on the first day they are ill under strict proposals from Chancellor Friedrich Merz. And that's to make things, I think, because they're being productive in that. I know here in New Zealand, we get 10 sick days a year. And of course, you are required to present a medical note on your third day of being off, although employers can ask for a sick note

0: Well, every day I was with Mum, and I was so close to Mum. Yeah. My Mum's still alive, so I'll just tell you that my dad's died, but Mum's still alive, and I'm still very close to her. She was in a head-on collision. She could have died, and she survived, and she is now, I won't tell her age on the radio, but she's in her late 80s.
1: Beep, beep, beep, beep. Yeah. Oh, that's lovely. Hey, nice one. Okay, oh, that was good. You helped your mum clean the house. I did too, and helped with baking. Used to love licking the bowl. You know, you put your finger in the bowl of those cookies or that was being made or cake and stuff. Hey, nice to talk to you, Dave. Gonna go across the ditch and talk to Chris very shortly and then Kerry as well. Hi, Mikey. Allison brought back memories of the Tahuna Nui skating rink of my hometown, Nelson. It's now called Skate Nelson, Nelson Roller Skates, Roller Sports Club, rather. And of course, Natureland was absolutely amazing back in the day, but it's not like it today, sadly. Oh, no, goodness me. Hey, thanks for your text there. So it was the back in the day, the Tahuna Nui skating rink. So, yeah, these lovely memories coming back. Hey, thanks for sharing that as well. And, of course, yeah, thanks to Alison. Right, Chris, you'll be next. The time now is 24 minutes to 2 here at News Talk ZB. I mean, sorry, 23 minutes to 3 here at News Talk ZB.
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1: Just had a wee Google of elevator attendants in New Zealand. Apparently, and you will know if this is correct, New Zealand only has one remaining publicly staffed elevator. The century-old Drury Hill Elevator in Whanganui opened in 1919. It is a Category 1 historic site featuring a 213-metre access tunnel and 66-metre vertical lift that shuttles commuters and tourists between the city centre and the Drury Hill suburb. Lift is operated by the Whanganui Connection, which took over management in 2021, and the attendants act as both transport drivers and local tour guides. So, yeah, I'd love to know if you had been an elevator attendant. Was that the name back in the day, maybe at DIC, that Harry mentioned? I know there was an attendant here at the one on K Road. It was DIC Beats or something like that. Give me a call, 0800 80 1080. And, Chris, a very good morning to you. Welcome to the show.
9: G'day, Mikey. Good to hear your voice again.
1: You too. Yours too.
9: Hey, I've got a couple of things to rip through with
1: Absolutely.
9: You. The first one is, how good is this World Cup going on at the moment? They don't roll around like they used to.
1: No, I tell you what, and funny you say that because it looks like Australia is playing Egypt in a few hours, aren't they? 3 hours and 15, 20 minutes.
9: Oh, just to be specific.
1: Yes.
9: Hey, look, I wish the Aussies the best. Yeah. Like, you know, Egypt, they've got some good players. So, you know, I, being a Kiwi, you know, you put a little bit of crap on the Aussies, but I hope they do well.
1: Yeah.
9: You know, they're the next best thing to us.
1: Yes.

0: back to, if you could go back to any year, Chris, and why?
1: Can I chuck something in there quickly?
0: Yes, of course.
1: Before I answer that?
0: Yes.
1: So rollerblades, right?
0: Oh, yes.
1: There were kids who had the lucky, the nice rollerblades with the rubber wheels.
0: Yep.
1: And they could go wherever they wanted. But I got the yucky ones from the Wadi Fuddy with the plastic wheels.
0: Oh, no.
1: So every little pebble, I used to trip up.
0: Oh, no.
1: So I lost my love for rollerblading. You know, it was cool.
0: Yes.
1: Until you hit that one pebble.
0: Oh, absolutely. No, I know exactly what you mean.
1: I swear to God, I need to sue my family for not investing in me properly.
0: Yes.
1: So to go back to a specific year.
0: Yep.
1: It's a really interesting question. I would say 2009.
0: Oh, okay.
1: Instead of moving to New South Wales, I would have moved to Tasmania.
0: Oh, why is that?
1: I just love it down there.
0: Oh, goodness me.
1: Such a beautiful place. I mean, like, I'm lucky, you know, own my own home, got a beautiful wife, etc. Like, I've got a good life in New South Wales. But if I had chosen to go to Sydney or Hobart, I would have chosen the Hobart.
0: Goodness me, it's almost like one of those, you know, what could have been like a sliding doors moment there. Chris, hey, lovely chatting with you. And, I believe Tasmania is pretty amazing. And hopefully I'll catch up with you tomorrow morning, Chris. And back with you tomorrow, and then Matariki Friday, and then the Saturday, and then Jimmy's back with you, and then I'll pop up somewhere, maybe between now and the festive season, which is not too far away. Right, Kerry, you will be next. Here at News Talk ZB, and there's a spare line for you as well. Any first-time callers, get you queued up to have a chat with me after the news here at 3 on News Talk ZB.
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0: Nice to be with you. Thank you for your company. And just as mentioned before to Chris, so the football, if you're following that, of course, no doubt a lot of you are. Australia versus Egypt, 6 a.m. And then Argentina, Cabo Verde, 10 a.m. And then Colombia versus Ghana, 1:30 today. And then tomorrow, Canada versus Morocco at 5 a.m. And Paraguay versus France at 9 a.m. So plenty of football coming up. Right. After a long time, Kerry, good morning to you. Welcome to the show.
8: Hey, Mikey, I don't know how long I can talk to you, mate, before I turn into a popsicle. it was so noisy to talk to you in the BP, and I'm just going to keep moving because, like, it's negative 2 degrees, but...
0: Where are you?
8: In Taihape. Yeah, Taihape, yeah. And it's negative 2 degrees, but it feels like negative... five or six or something, but the ice is actually forming quite fast and on the roads. The ice is actually forming in between the wheel tracks, you know, the tyre marks where the vehicles are going. and just walking on the footpath now, and it's all glittery.

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5: In this update, the Chief Ombudsman says failures in a ward at Dunedin's Wakari Hospital potentially amount to human rights abuses. Ward 10A has 12 spaces for

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3: Oh, Ron, thanks for the text here. This got here. Love to meet Jackie. She sounds like a super person. And that's from Ron. Oh, thank you for that, Ron. And James, good morning to you. Welcome to the show.
4: Good morning, Mikey. You're good. You're right.
3: I'm very good. What part of the country are you calling from?
4: I'm calling from Christchurch, Mike. Yep.
3: Oh, are you excited about the big game tonight in the Christchurch city there, James?
4: Oh, look, I used to follow the All Blacks, back in the day, and that, like with Richie and Dan and whatnot, but I'm a bit old now and I sort of got waylaid and off track, you know what I mean? I couldn't name an All Black these days, apart from those three brothers. Who are those three brothers?
3: Oh, the Bowden brothers, Bowden Barrett, yeah. Barrett brothers, rather. Yes.
4: Yes, that's it. But no, I don't have a TV and that. I just listen to the radio a lot and I enjoy just sitting back in bed and listen to the talkback radio and listen to people ringing up with things, you know, to share with you and that.
3: It
4: is good, Mike. And that keeps me quite satisfied. But, Mike, you've mentioned the word, we're talking lots of things. People are ringing up, talking about lots of things. But you're talking about department stores and bits of, well, not so much, but you said the word DIC.
3: Oh, now, yes.
4: Now, I'm a Southland farmer's son. I come from Invercargill.

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5: Mike Hosking, Ryan Bridge, Marcus Lush, Jason Pine. 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
6: In this update, a push for the government to make more changes to stop early withdrawals from KiwiSaver. A Financial Services Council survey finds half of respondents could not access $5,000 within a week for an unexpected expense without going into debt. Chief Executive Kirk Hope says KiwiSaver is important in retirement.
7: Policy changes which will enable cheaper health insurance, for example, which I think people would be really grateful for right now, so they can access that without having to touch their savings.
6: The sod's been turned on a new birthing unit in Central Otago due to open next year and bring primary maternity services together in one building. Health Minister Simeon Brown says it means less travel and better access to care. A looming threat of bird flu is prompting efforts to safeguard our most vulnerable species. The deadly H5N1 strain's been making its way around the world and is now in Australia. Here, the Department of Conservation

0: below the lake's normal operating range for the next 3 years. Here's political reporter Troy Mattish.
1: Simeon Brown had expressed concerns to Meridian and the panel, warning unrestricted access could make the system more vulnerable in a dry year. Transpower and Genesis also opposed the bid. Brown says he expects Meridian to take a cautious approach to accessing the additional storage.
0: Commercial fishers are rejecting claims a staple fish and chip fish is facing extinction. Environmental Defence Society data show the eastern Tarakihi stock has fallen to just 7.7% of its pre-fishing population. The western stock is at 29% and declining rapidly. Federation of Commercial Fishermen President Doug Saunders-Loder says they've worked since 2017 to rebuild the fisheries and thought things looked good, so this is a real blow.
2: We've got to remain calm, reassess ourselves and look at it again. I don't think for one minute that I agree with the comments I've seen about extinction. I just think that's melodramatic and unhelpful.
0: Residents of North Canterbury's Pegasus say developers have gone too far in cutting public access to the town's former golf course, which is now a proposed housing development site. Wolfbrook Properties has now filled in golf holes with concrete to stop people using the now closed facility. Wolfbrook CEO Guy Randall says the course was never public land and the work is aimed at preventing unauthorised access. Residents Association spokesperson Matt James says they understand it's Wolfbrook's land, but they say this is cruel, unnecessary and petty.
3: The community is very wound up and very emotional. These are just things which are picking at people's mental well-being. They talk about wanting to work with the community and development for the future. This isn't showing much of an indication of that.
0: In sport, the Tall Blacks in the Philippines last night treated a raucous Spark Arena crowd to plenty of extra basketball.
4: A memorable, memorable victory. Final score here after double overtime. New Zealand 106, Philippines 102.
0: The sides were tied at 83 each after regular time and couldn't be split after another 5 minutes had them even at 93 all. The 106-102 victory qualifies New Zealand for the second round of World Cup qualifying before Monday's game against Guam on Auckland's North Shore. Full confidence from Will Jordan over his fitness for the All Blacks' first rugby test of the year against France in Christchurch tonight. A nagging calf injury kept the versatile outside back sidelined for all but one game during the last 10 weeks of the Crusaders' Super Rugby campaign. But after being selected on the right wing for the All Blacks' Nations Championship opener, Jordan has no doubt he's at 100%.
5: Really confident in the calf, yeah. It's probably been a little bit of a different journey to the one I had back in Super Rugby. It's been a little bit more straightforward, being able to get a bit more running into it and feel certainly ready to go and play a big part this week.
0: Former All Blacks assistant coaches Jason Holland and Tamati Ellison will reunite at the Blues. Ellison's been appointed Holland's assistant coach at the Auckland Super Rugby franchise. That's news and sport. I'm Joe Gilfillan.
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11: 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Mainly fine, but isolated showers in Northland gradually spreading elsewhere. Rain developing in the west at night.

0: James Smith in Wellington.
1: Yeah.
0: Sitting in the gutter with my mother's boss's son, because we were waiting to see the Queen come past, and we just got tired of standing. And it was when Fanta first came out. Oh. You know the drink Fanta?
1: Oh, yes,
0: that
1: I do.
0: Terrible orange crap?
1: Yes, yes. I do recall Fanta. Yes, I do remember it. Yeah.
0: I wouldn't drink it now. Oh.
1: Oh,
0: and also in those days, we drank spiders.
1: Oh.
0: Coke and ice cream. Oh. And it was called a spider.
1: Oh, my goodness. Oh, yes, because last week I spoke about the traffic lights you could get from Common Coke.
0: I don't know why.
1: Oh, but that's amazing. So spiders, you drank spiders and they were Coke and ice cream.
0: Yeah, I don't know why it was called that. Called a spider.
1: I'll tell you what, somebody will know. I think we've got a wee delay
0: they
1: on that.
0: They were the best years.
1: Yes, absolutely. I agree with you.
0: But the 70s were the best years.
1: Oh, totally agree. The '70s,
0: ABBA.
1: Mm.
0: And I love Celine, of course. And the Bee Gees.
1: Yes.
0: Oh, the Seekers, you know.
1: Yes.
0: There's so many of them.
1: I know, Jill. Hey, listen, lovely chatting with you, and thank you for your memories.
0: And thank you for taking my call.
1: Oh, anytime, Jill. I'll tell you what, it's quite funny. It's like we've got a slight delay there. On the line there. But hey, lovely chatting with you too. Well, rather. When you said, I love Celine, I was thinking, oh, do you know my sister? Because my sister's name is Celine. And it's quite funny, Jill, when she meets people and she says, my name is Celine, they go, oh, as in Celine Dion. And she's like, I've never heard that one before. Right, Joe, you'll be next, and Michael. And hi, Mikey. Sandra's dish, parsley, sage, rosemary and thyme, marjoram, Worcester sauce. Cheers, Anna. And you're enjoying the show there too. Thanks, Anna. Thanks for the text there. Hi, Mikey. Teddy fleece sheets are the best. They're currently on special at Bed Bath & Beyond for $39. Cheers, Deb. Hey, thanks for that, Deb. And Sandra, throw some ready-made teriyaki stir-fry sauce in your mitts. Yummy. That's from Chrissy. Thank you for that. Gosh, I remember the Wombles sheets back in the 70s that my sister Celine had. They were cotton ones. So. Right, Joe, you'll be next. And Michael. And going to get to you as well, Elizabeth. There is a spare line for you if you've been trying to get through. Now is the perfect time to ring your favourite number, 0800 80 1080.
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1: Oh, another great show. Thank you so much. And thank you, Jill. And does anybody remember Cyril, DIC lift attendant back then? It would have been the 60s, Jill said. And wore that white suit with and had the hook as his hand and could punch out the numbers that you went to on the different floors there. So fantastic memories. And Joe, a very good morning to you. Welcome to the show.
5: How's it going?
1: Good. How are you?
5: Mm-hmm. Good, thanks.

0: 8:30 on TV3, so I got a lovely text before Sandra about that. That was I imagine it's live coverage here on ZB from, I believe, 7 o'clock with Elliot Smith, and so it must be, if someone knows, it must be a kickoff at 7:30 or 7:35, but stay tuned and we'll get that information. And I was going to say to you, Mark, before you go too, is the you talked about Smith and Coe's, and when I was in Dunedin, H&J Smith was another fantastic department store, you know, which sadly has closed down as well. So,
1: I know, but I was a bit. I used to go take my mother for a cup of tea upstairs at Smith and Coe's.
0: Yes,
1: she loved it. They had a devoted, you know, patrons there.
0: Oh, you know, absolutely. No, great memories. Hey, nice talking to you, Mark.
1: Well, thank you. Thank you for your good program.
0: Thank you for being part of it.
1: Thank you very much.
0: No, you are more than welcome.
1: Okay, bye-bye. Bye.
0: Have a great day. We'll see how good you guess for the score was after the game tonight. Right, Cindy, you'll be next, if I can't get Chrissy. And then Karen, we're going to chat. I can chat with her. All things sport as we preview before I talk with Leslie Murdoch and Adam Cooper between 5:30 and 6 here at our News Talk ZB. Time now is 12 minutes to 5.
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0: Oh, thank you, Craig. Kickoff is at 10 past 7. So 10 past 7, All Blacks versus France, at Takaha Stadium, One Stadium. And Wayne says, from the plastic Beatles wigs to Friday nights in the city at the Farmers Department Store where they had lift operators, to Sandilays at the Flicks and getting Dad's 8 o'clock from the Milk Bar at night, from Rawhide the Mexican, Mr. Ed. It was a TV program, wasn't it? Innocent times. It sure was. All those wonderful memories there. Wayne, thanks for that. And Chrissy, a very good morning to you. Welcome to the show.
7: Yes, and good morning to you and your lovely voice.
0: Yours
7: and
0: too.
7: Your lovely show.
0: Thank you.
7: Been a while.
0: It has. I missed you last weekend. I thought you might have been doing your Zumba or something.
7: Well, Zumba happens.
0: It does, yes.
7: Still doing it.
0: Good.
7: We're a great family, a Zumba family.
0: At the moment,
7: we're celebrating quite a few 80s coming up, including mine, that's later in the year.
0: Oh, right. Are you people in their 80s, you mean?
7: Yes.
0: Oh, fantastic. Yes. Doing Zumba?
7: Yes.
0: That's awesome.
7: Zumba Gold. It's not. Although Magda, our Polish girl, she does Zumba Gold, but it's pretty fast Zumba Gold. But I love it.
0: Excellent.
7: So I don't even know what your topics are or anything. I've just woke up and said, oh, Mikey, he's on. I better call.
0: Well, I'll tell you what, we've been talking lots of things. And in fact, I probably can ask you a question. I was talking about pumpkins and how people, you know, how you cut up a pumpkin or how you get into a pumpkin. I mean, are you a big fan of the pumpkin, Chrissy?
7: I actually am. Just recently, I wasn't that great. I had a

0: taken to ensure the see-through lockable screens now protecting bus drivers are not hazardous during a fire. More than 80% of buses now have the screens, 2 years after AT revealed the large numbers of security problems. AT also says people are evading fares tens of thousands of times a week. Chief Executive Stacey van der Putten says they've made sure drivers can get out quickly in an emergency.
1: We've fitted windows on the driver's side so that they can access out the window if absolutely need to as an emergency management measure.
0: Tesla sales have jumped ahead of expectations as fuel prices leapt because of the US-Iran war. The electric car company sold more than 480,000 vehicles in the 3 months to June. That's 25% up year on year. In sport, a first test week in Christchurch is bringing back memories for All Blacks lock Sam Darry. The All Blacks have trained at Christ's College ahead of tonight's test with France at a sold-out 1NZ stadium. Darry was the captain of Christ's first 15 and a member of their rowing crew. He says early starts and big sessions on the water prepared him for life as a professional rugby player.
2: I'm still of the belief that some of the hardest training I've done in my life was back at school when I was rowing, you know, because it's not a contact sport and because you're not running, your body recovers a lot quicker so they can pack in a lot more sessions and at a high intensity.
0: Netball's Players Association is hopeful a collection of voices can help find a resolution to what's become an annual circus surrounding the domestic ANZ Premiership. The competition's in limbo for a third straight year with no broadcast deal signed for 2027. TVNZ screened matches for the last two seasons after a long-standing deal with Sky ended in 2024. Players Association General Manager Pippa Moore says they need to consider other revenue streams.
3: It's not like there's no product to sell. We just need to find a way to tap into that side of it. We all know that broadcasting in sport has changed over recent years, and it's not the same as what it once was.
0: To the basketball at Spark Arena, the Tall Blacks beat the Philippines 106-102. That's news and sport. I'm Joe Gilfillan.
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8: 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From Northland to Manawatu, along with Bay of Plenty in the Central High Country, mainly fine, but isolated showers in Northland gradually spreading elsewhere, rain developing in the west at night. Gisborne, Hawke's Bay and Wairarapa, fine and sunny. From Horowhenua to Wellington, becoming fine before dawn, then rain developing in the evening. Marlborough, Nelson, Buller and Grey District, mostly cloudy with a few showers, turning to rain by evening with heavy falls possible. Westland and Fiordland, rain heavy at times, turning to showers during the afternoon or evening, thunderstorms possible. Canterbury, cloud increasing, a few spots of rain from afternoon, heavier and more persistent across the high country. Otago and Southland, scattered rain persistent and heavy in the Otago headwaters. Chatham Islands for you, partly cloudy.
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0: to listen at midday, but he's got David Kirk on.
1: Oh, fantastic. I'll tell you what, I'll set the alarm earlier so I can listen to that, because I'll have to have a wee nap, you know, because I've got the show tonight.
0: And when are you back on again?
1: Yeah, back on from midnight tonight. Now, a couple of questions for you, Karen.
0: Go on.
1: Yeah, thank you. So the big game tonight, of course, I'm going to catch up with Lizzie Murdoch shortly. So what's your prediction for the All Blacks versus France?
0: Oh, I hope the All Blacks do win.
1: Yep.
0: And to beat France. And then after this one, they're going to Wellington to play Italy.
1: Yes. Now, apparently, a couple of things I learnt, Karen. So it's the first time in 13 years that France have played in Christchurch. I think the first time in 4 years the All Blacks have played. So that's interesting.
0: Because France has brought not a very good, strong team over.
1: They have or they haven't?
0: They haven't.
1: No, I saw that on the news last night. Some of their key players are missing, aren't they?
0: Yeah. So I'm really looking forward to it tonight. Fantastic. And when you're back on after this weekend?
1: Yeah, so back on from midnight tonight, then Matariki, so Thursday midnight. Ooh. Yep, thank you.
0: I'll be giving you a ring.
1: No, thank you. And we'll have a catch up. And then again on the Saturday for Jimmy, and he's back on Sunday morning. And what's your prediction for the score tonight? I'll make a wee note, okay?
0: Oh.
1: All Blacks.
0: 24.
1: Yep, France.
0: 12 to the All Blacks, 24, 12.
1: Okay. Let's touch base tomorrow and we'll do a review of the game, okay?
0: Yeah, if I'm awake.
1: Oh, well, set the alarm, please.
0: Okay, then.
1: Have a fantastic day, all
0: Have
1: right?
0: Have a good weekend.
1: Oh, okay, you too.
0: Then.
1: Oh,
0: right.
1: There she goes. Oh, no, back tonight, Karen. Don't forget. Set the alarm. Right, and also to another stranger back on the airwaves coming up next is Trudy, our cat. Well, I don't know if she's the cat lady, but which is cat rescue lady. And I've had lots of texts like, where's Trudy? Where is Trudy? What's she doing? Blah. So we can catch up with her next. And if you want to have a chat with me before 5:30, give me a call, 0800 80 10 80. The time now is 14, or coming up to 15 minutes after 5, quarter past 5, here Saturday, the 4th of July, News Talk ZB.
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1: Oh, Trudy, a very good morning to you.
9: Good morning, Mr. Beaven. How the heck are you?
1: I'm good, thanks. How are you after a long time?
9: Oh, my gosh. Where have I even been? Have I been under a rock or something? I don't even know.
1: What have you been doing? I know that I get lots of texts and that. I mean, love the work you do with the cats. And where's Trudy? Haven't heard from Trudy for a long time. And of course, here you are. So what's happening out there in Catland?
9: It's a bit rude, isn't it? I really should have been calling a bit more. I'm still out here in Catland. It's very cold, actually. My car said it was 2 degrees at one point this morning. So just arriving in the south of Auckland and about to hit stop number one, where I probably have about 6 friends waiting for me for some breakfast.
1: Yes. And Trudy, I was going to say, when it comes to the food that you do give them, and especially maybe say wintertime, is it different than the summer? And what are you feeding these stray cats?
9: It is a little bit different. I probably give them more wet food in the winter.
1: Yep.
9: And I probably.

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2: Good morning, it's 5:30, I'm Carly Strong. Retailers are backing Act's plan to give greater powers to security guards. It wants to grant accredited officers the ability to detain or remove people, issue exclusion notices and use force. It says police are overstretched and can't always intervene as quickly as needed. Retail NZ Chief Executive Carolyn Young says police have a range of priorities and sometimes it's difficult for them to respond to retail crime.
3: Having people that have got additional training to get people out of store or not have them enter store is going to ensure that the store is safer for customers and staff.
2: Venezuela's interim president has rejected allegations that her government reacted too slowly to destruction caused by two earthquakes after days of widespread criticism of the official response. Civilians, volunteer paramedics and foreign rescue teams have descended on disaster areas since the two quakes struck 10 days ago, with the death toll now more than 2,000 people. Delcy Rodriguez says it was a natural tragedy on a scale they never imagined, even though they knew that a seismic event could occur in the country. Thousands of Kiwis are giving up alcohol this dry July to help raise funds to support those facing cancer. A New Zealander is diagnosed with cancer every 22 minutes. This year's campaign will raise funds for Cancer Support New Zealand, the Prostate Cancer Foundation and the Cancer Rehabilitation Foundation. Prostate Cancer Foundation Chief Executive Peter Dickens says the funds go towards supporting patients both inside and outside of hospital.
4: Rehabilitation is becoming such an increasingly important part of cancer care, and all of the charities that benefit from Dry July provide that to people right throughout New Zealand.
2: To sports now, and the Tall Blacks in the Philippines have played out a thrilling World Cup qualifying contest in Auckland. New Zealand have prevailed 106-102 in double overtime. The sides were tied at 83 all after regular time and couldn't be split after another 5 minutes had them even at 93 apiece. The win sends the Tall Blacks to the second round of qualifying before Monday's match against Guam. And positive signs for Liam Lawson at the latest Formula One event in the UK. The Kiwi driver's qualified ninth for tonight's sprint race at Silverstone. Local boy Lewis Hamilton has qualified in pole position. And the Panthers have snapped a two-game losing run with a dominant 36-14 NRL win over the Rabbitohs in Sydney. The win sees Penrith remain 4 points clear of the chasing pack at the top of the table. That's Newstalk ZB News and Sport. It's 5:32. Mikey is next.
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0: all the restaurants and places around the ducks and that, having to, you know, get extra food, put, you know, to create extra meals. And, oh, what a fantastic night it's going to be in Christchurch tonight.
1: Oh, absolutely. And look, people architect their day around it. You know, they may have people around before, they might hop on the bus to get into the city. We haven't been great at using buses and things like that. I know all the times that we've gone, well, the three times that we've gone to the new stadium, we've always hopped on the bus, and it's just so easy to get in and out. They've done a great job, and you just make a whole day of it, and especially when you've got an international match like this.
0: Absolutely.
1: It is set up beautifully.
0: Oh, fantastic. And Leslie, is it just mainly All Blacks France on your show? What else is on your show this morning?
1: Well, obviously that'll have a high concentration of that. What we can tell you, a couple of big basketball games last night. Of course, the Tall Blacks and the Philippines played, and that was a thrilling double overtime win to the Tall Blacks. So we'll have a look at that.
0: Yep.
1: Our Canterbury Rams also played in the NBL and beat the Manawatu Jets 99-65.
0: Wow.
1: We are also going to profile a young surfer who has made it onto the international big-time league. There's only 12 surfers on it. He's 19. His name's Jack Tyro. And we're going to have a chat with him too, because it's not long before he heads off for the Huntington Beach Longboard Classic. How cool is that? He's going to be going around the world in a year to all the famous beaches, top 12 in the world, and that's going to be Jack Tyro's story.
0: Oh, fantastic. And Leslie, with back to the All Blacks versus France, any early prediction for you? What are your thoughts?
1: Look, it's really hard thing when you haven't seen the pattern that Dave Rennie is wanting his teams to play. You can get an idea that they will be pretty brutal at the breakdown, that they are going to give license to the backs, and I guess that's pretty much why he's put Damien McKenzie at the back. I think they're going to let loose around there. Look, I'm hoping that, and under the roof, because it won't matter what the wind or the rain's doing, if we get any rain at that stage, I think it's going to be quite high scoring. So I'm definitely predicting an All Black win.
0: I've had a couple of sort of through the morning. Some people have said All Blacks 30, France 24, All Blacks 30, France 15, All Blacks 24, France 12. So it'll be interesting. And once again, I tell you what, how exciting for the people going tonight. It's just going to be magic to see them in the audience as well. And Leslie, are you going to be there live tonight, or are you watching on TV?
1: I unfortunately didn't get a ticket. Went in for the public like everybody else, but there were heaps of us that missed out. So we might hover around the outside to see if anyone's selling the odd ticket come game time. But no, unfortunately not. But we'll still get to watch it.
0: Oh, fantastic. And look, apparently, I heard Marcus talking last night. We don't know who is singing the New Zealand anthem. Any ideas, possibly? No.
1: I do not know that. That is not going to be another mystery pack.
0: Oh, mystery pack. Oh, my gosh.
1: Yep.
0: Oh, well, look, Sporty Saturday, how exciting.
1: Yep, it is. We always look forward to it. There's lots to tell, lots to talk about, and that's what we'll be doing. Chewing the fat.
0: Yeah, absolutely fantastic. And Leslie, what's your weather going to be doing for Christchurch today?
1: All right, because obviously now we've hit the school holidays, that term two is finished. And for Sporty Saturday, there will still be some sport for them. Fine to start with. Cloud increasing this afternoon. We might get a bit of occasional rain, but as I mentioned, it doesn't matter.
0: Oh.
1: Easterlies, gusty about midday. But we've been predicting a high of 17 today, which is a whole lot different to 12, which is what it's been the last few days. But we've got 3 degrees in the city at the moment, which is better than minus.
0: Yes.
1: And, 17 our high. How cool.
0: Oh, fantastic. We're going to have a fantastic Sporty Saturday All Sports Breakfast, Leslie. And I'll chat with you one more time next Saturday morning, okay, before Jimmy's back.
1: Always love it, Mikey.
0: Oh,
1: good work.
0: No, you're amazing, Leslie. Love you chatting with you, and looking forward to the game tonight. Right, we're going to cross over to Wellington All Sports Breakfast with Adam Cooper next here at News Talk ZB. The time is coming up to 5:45 on Saturday, the 4th of July.
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8: The best of the country with Rabobank. 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
9: This is the country, and of course, as we know, it's such a huge topic. Succession. Of course, there's been these excellent free one-day planning for succession workshops that were launched by Rabobank, and that came about as just sort of industry feedback from people, from the public, from those facing this very, well, it's topical, it's tough, and it certainly requires a lot of attention. Now, what we've had are these excellent succession planning workshops, and they've been run by Lawrence Field from Rural Field Consultants, who joins us. Lawrence, this has been a busy but very rewarding time, these workshops.
10: Yeah, thanks, Hamish. Good afternoon. It has been really good. We started running them in April last year in Fielding. I think we did 22 last year, and we're planning to do 30 around the country this year. So there's plenty of demand.
9: Great initiative from Rabobank there. The demand, as you say, is there. What's the feedback been like from these workshops and the importance of having the discussion early?
10: Yeah. Oh, look, I've just circled some of the feedback. We ran one yesterday in Fielding. We were in Stratford last week. A couple of the comments, never too early to start. It takes longer than you think. The value of having an independent facilitator, you know, to really have those good discussions. I think, Hamish, I don't know what your experience is of family gatherings, but if you've had a few sort of ports or bubblies after Christmas dinner, that's probably not the best time to be bringing up these really important topics, you know, and to have somebody independent in the room to help kind of drive that and just facilitate it, it can be really valuable.
9: Needs to be some very clear lines in the sand. I agree 100%. Tell us what takes place in these actual workshops. And we'll also have a look at the stats, because they are quite remarkable in terms of age of farmers and the stage that we're at. Yeah. What goes on at a workshop?
10: Right. So they run from around 9 o'clock, we say 8:45 for a 9 o'clock start, 9 till 3. So works if people have got to pick up school kids and things like that. And what we do in the workshops it almost mirrors the process that you might work through as a family. So

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9: Welcome back to the best of the country. 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We're growing a better New Zealand together. 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Now, at the Primary Industry New Zealand Summit last week, Rabobank released its latest white paper titled Succession 2050. That'll come around soon enough too, gearing up for New Zealand's food and agri future. 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And you can download a copy of the new white paper on the Rabobank website. 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Right, coming up next on the best of the country, he's a cracker, our Australian correspondent, Chris Russell.

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8: This is the country. Hamish McKay in for Jamie McKay. We cross the Tasman now, and our Aussie correspondent, freshly back from time in the Hawke's Bay, Chris Russell joins us now. Hey, Chris, you've arrived home, and you've, of course, the news breaking over there that this avian flu scare, it's right into South Australia.
9: That's it. Well, not right in there. I mean, we're still talking about birds that are being found, you know, on the coast. The first one, as I told you last week, was found by a vet who just has to be walking a dog along the beach at Esperance, and she found this sick bird, not realising at that point that it did have avian flu. Otherwise, she would have euthanized it and washed her hands and not gone off the beach. But she brought it back to the surgery, and then they discovered that. So now they're being much more careful. And the latest bird was actually in the surf, struggling. It was a skua, struggling to get into the beach in South Australia. So the surfboard people brought it into the beach, and then it was handled on the beach. So, you know, we are getting this. That's three cases confirmed now. I'm sure there's going to be more. Everyone, the warnings really with this H5N1 variety is that in America it has been able to accumulate in the udder of dairy cows. So that's how it's been able to infect mammals. They've also had problems with pigs. Now, apparently this virus doesn't like pigs as a host very much, but if that's all there is around, it gets in there, and it actually has been found to mutate quite quickly within pigs into sort of more virulent forms. So it's not so much problem with cattle at this stage in America, but we're living off that American experience, and certainly everyone's on high alert, because last time we had the H7 variety in Victoria, it resulted in millions of birds having to be slaughtered, and we're really short of eggs everywhere, particularly eggs, right around Australia for a while, Hamish.
8: Yep, no, we have to keep a very close eye on that. Sheep meat prices soaring like John Eales used to in the line-out.
9: Yeah, unbelievable how, you know, the sort of money that we're now seeing for mutton, you know, it topped over $10 a kilo. That's a lot of money for mutton. And when you're looking at overall, we're looking at $255 to $396 Australian a head. So, you know, when you convert that to your little Kiwi pesos, you know, that's about $450 a head for $10 Australian a kilo carcass weight for heavy ewes. Weathers topped the sale at about $392 each for a weather. So we're talking a lot of money here. When you're talking $12 a kilo for lamb, live weight, carcass weight, that's a lot of money. And but that's partly because a lot of farmers are holding them back because they've had a bit of rain and they're all expecting the prices to go even higher than that, Hamish.
8: Yeah. Incredible, incredible stuff. Right, US Supreme Court ruling on glyphosate beneficial in Australia and beneficial everywhere, I guess.
9: Well, we talked about this whole issue quite a few times with you and with Jamie over the years. Of course, glyphosate is, in fact, the most significant chemical, really, in terms of our soil conservation and our regenerative farming over here. I remember when I was a child, you know, we had craters everywhere with people ploughing the ground and getting erosion. We had an outfit called the Soil Conservation Authority that used to run that. They don't even have that anymore now. So all of a sudden, glyphosate comes under threat because of a particular case in America in Missouri where a guy sued, successfully got $2.5 million for having worked with glyphosate for years and claims to have gotten Hodgkin's lymphoma. Now, they've now

0: Now the Supreme Court has looked at the evidence. There's evidence based on 50,000 farm users now in America. That's a huge database. And they found no significant difference between the incidence of lymphoma in people who don't use glyphosate and people who do. So finally, that's a ruling that will dominate in America and stop some of these cases. And I hope it will take the pressure off the manufacturers who are beginning to think when they might have to pull out of that whole market because it's such an important chemical, Hamish.
1: Yep, absolutely. Right, this winery selling beer and wine bottles as a boutique drink with unique barley flavours. Where's that there? Tell us about that.
0: Yeah, well, I love these sort of innovators. As you know, I've always been involved in this innovation thing. And this a very well-known winemaker here called Ben Radford. And he's introduced, as he says, a very surprising lineup of new sparklings at his Barossa Valley Winery. But these sparklings are all full of beer.
1: Yes.
0: He's done a whole lot of tests of different types of barley and different soils to grow it in. He's found the different nuances in flavours that you can get from different territory and different types of grain when you grow it over there. And he's then based his beer projections much on the same as you see when you read the label on a wine bottle. And he serves it in wine bottles, the same as a wine. And so he's really trying to get this kind of much more astute assessment of beers going like we've always had with wine. Of course, all these people are desperate to try and supplement their income because the wine prices are so ordinary at the moment, Hamish.
1: Yep, they are. Righty-o, before you go, we're going to catch up with you a little earlier next week because you're off on a bit of a trip to celebrate the big 5-0 wedding anniversary.
0: Yes, we're very excited about it. We're going on the Indian Pacific from Sydney to Perth next week, which takes 4 days, 3 nights. It's sort of like an Orient Express type trip. It's been on our bucket list for a long time. Bloody expensive. It's, you know, you can fly to England back for what it costs you to go on it. But we're doing that next week. So we'll be in mid New South Wales or mid Nullarbor or somewhere at a normal time next week. So I'm going to have a chat to you on Tuesday just before we head away. And we're looking forward to it.
1: Sounds good. I can only think, though, when I think of the Indian Pacific or the Orient Express, murder on the Orient Express, you know, I hope that, you know, like, I hope things go well for you, Chris, you know, a good 3 or 4 days to celebrate the 50th. Great stuff. Thank you very much. There is our Australian correspondent.
0: See you next week. See you, Hamish.
1: See you later. Chris Russell here on The Country.
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5: At 7 o'clock, I'm Kalia Strong. Retailers say customers and staff would benefit from security staff having greater powers. ACT wants to grant accredited officers the ability to detain or remove people, issue exclusion notices and use force. It says police are often overstretched and this could plug the gaps. Retail NZ Chief Executive Carolyn Young agrees more advanced security guards would help with retail crime. She says it wouldn't be every security guard and they wouldn't be everywhere.
6: Just be a small portion of guards at select locations that would be helping keep those areas safe at times that are most vulnerable.
5: Auckland Mayor Wayne Brown will be wearing his love for Auckland tech companies on his sleeve. Starting today, the Mayor will wear a different branded T-shirt from a local Auckland startup every day for 100 days. The unique campaign will culminate in the official launch of Auckland Startup Week, running from October 12. The 100 Days of Startups campaign aims to spotlight the diversity, creativity and audacity of Auckland's startup community. Consumer NZ's getting behind airline passengers to help them know their rights. The group's launched an online complaints portal so people can know what they're entitled to. Campaigns manager Jessica Walker says it's a particularly complex part of consumer law that 9 in 10 customers don't fully understand. She says the portal will be a great tool in balancing power between airlines and passengers.
7: And what we want to do at Consumer is gather all those complaints, look for trends and themes, see what's going on and then share that information with the airlines and with government.
5: Kiwis foregoing alcohol for Dry July this year will have an option if they want a cheeky wine for a special occasion. The annual month-long event raises money for Cancer Support New Zealand, the Prostate Cancer Foundation and the Cancer Rehabilitation Foundation. Participants can buy a golden ticket to have a day off during the month. Prostate Cancer Foundation Chief Executive Peter Dickens says every dollar raised is needed.
8: By funding cancer organisations like us, Dry July has really been ahead of the game and in doing that, it's helped to improve outcomes for thousands.
5: Three men have been found not guilty of murdering a journalist in Northern Ireland in 2019. 29-year-old Lira McKee was shot dead while observing rioting in Londonderry. Prosecutors argued the men helped and encouraged the gunman, despite none being accused of firing the fatal shot, but the judges ruled there isn't enough evidence for a conviction. Lira's sister, Nicola Corner, said the verdict shows there's a culture of silence in Northern Ireland.
9: Over 150 people witnessed this event. Not one of those 150 people came forward with evidence.
5: And it's set to be the celebrity wedding of the year as Taylor Swift and Travis Kelce tie the knot this afternoon. The pop singer and American football player are expected to celebrate their marriage at the iconic Madison Square Garden. The reported guest list includes A-list musicians, actors and athletes. NBC News correspondent Chloe Miller says there's a reason she's chosen that venue.
10: Nobody can be taking pictures or long lens because it's behind the walls of MSG.

0: At Wimbledon, Craig Gabriel reports.
1: Novak Djokovic raised his arms as if he was praying to the sky at the end of his match. He was grateful he had gotten through. The match was at risk of going five after being up 2 sets to love, and then anything could have happened, but he managed to hang on to beat Arthur Rinderknecht 7-5, 6-4, 1-6, 7-6. Jannik Sinner had a more comfortable result. He got past Jenson Brooksby, but Daniil Medvedev is out. Jan-Lennard Struff kept trailing but kept coming back to win 7-6, 7-6, 7-5.
0: Top seed Aryna Sabalenka is through in the women's draw after a straight sets win over Yelena Ostapenko, and Naomi Osaka is into the round of 16 for the first time after toppling Australian Daria Kazatkina. Tennis coverage with Eye Institute. 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Tallbacks coach Judd Flavel believes they earned an empowering win by beating the Philippines 106-102 in double overtime in Auckland. The win sends the Tallbacks to the second round of World Cup qualifying before Monday's match against Guam. Flavel says the memories they made as a team in tense moments is what he loves most about the sport.
2: A lot of us that have been around basketball understand that these are the types of moments, and it keeps you alive. Like, I think having those moments is cool. It puts a lot more value on getting that win and walking away with that tough win.
0: Basketball coverage with BK's Radio Mega Stackers. 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I'm Ruben Mummer. 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
4: And the Met Surface weather forecast for Christchurch City today. Fine to start with, a bit of cloud increasing from this afternoon. Occasional rain tonight, and those north-easterlies will get gusty around midday. We are looking for a high of a balmy 17, so break out the bikinis and the budgie smugglers. We've got 8 degrees at the moment in the city. How good's that? Predicting an overnight low of 6. Sunday, fine. A few showers developing tomorrow morning. Northerlies turning southwest and a high of just 13. But we are expecting 17, and we've got 8 degrees in the city right now.
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Good morning and welcome in. It's a massive day. It is a first for Christchurch and the One New Zealand Stadium. It is the first international rugby test and a brand new chapter for sport here in the city.

0: First up, we've had plenty of time to get to grips with the All Blacks 23 for this match against France.
1: Oh, we'll be ready. It's different training today. Like, the boys train very well. But on Saturday, you've got a big bunch of guys in blue who are going to be trying to take your head off. So, but we're not going to use an excuse that we haven't had enough time, because we knew the short turnaround. We've been planning for 3 months. We've done an enormous amount of work around that. We're really clear on our game model and the detail within that. The, I think I mentioned before, but the type of athlete we need to play our game. So, but there'll be a process. Well, you know, I think we'll get the boys to a state where skill set wise and conditioning wise, it suits us. Yeah, so it may take a little bit of time, but as far as being ready to play a test match, we'll be ready on Saturday.

0: are exciting having the French in town. We don't know much about them, do we? So we have gone to our match commentary lead and voice of rugby, Elliot Smith, who caught up with the highly respected L'Equipe journalist Romain Begogna yesterday. Here's what he says about the French team.
1: I wouldn't say hard.

0: Yes.
1: So as you saw from the team, we have a lot of players coming from Bordeaux, which was a European champion this year. So with the number 9, Maxime Lecu, who will be captain for the first time, and Mathieu Jalibert at number 10, one of the best players now in France. You don't have any players from Toulouse yet because they just arrived on Wednesday in Brisbane in Australia because they were playing the final. But you have a pretty strong team. I mean, in the forwards, not so much experience, quite a long players. But in the backs, I mean, you have all the structure of Bordeaux and Pau teams, which both did a great season in France. So you can hope for some speed, some genius from France, especially from Jalibert. At the center, you have Moefana and Bourbouri, which are two very tough and strong players, but fast also. So it might be a good opposition with New Zealand. And I mean, Fabien Galthié told us yesterday he was expecting some brutality and some speed in the game. So I mean, that might be the two ingredients of the game.
2: How important are those combinations from Bordeaux, like Lecu and Jalibert and other combinations, to make sure that, you know, this French team is a good opportunity for them tomorrow night?
1: Actually, from Fabien Galthié's point of view, you don't have much time to prepare these games because the season of 14 has just finished. So he wants to save some time and make players that are used to play during the season together. So you have Marco Gazzotti at number 8, Lecu number 8, Jalibert number 10, Moefana number 12. So you have some automatism between those players. So that's very helpful for France when you have to travel to the other side of the world and to get ready for such a game. So he won some time with that, and you have the Bordeaux side tomorrow playing, you can hope some good stuff on the field.
2: No Dupont and no Bielbiari, but how much depth has France got? You know, it looks, Dave Rennie said on Sunday when they arrived that they've got the best depth in the world, he reckons. Does it show that you can pick these players, even without a Dupont, Bielbiari, that these players are, you know, still test quality?
1: That's Fabien Galthié's policy since he's a head coach, is to use these July games to pick some players he's not used to pick for the Six Nations or for the November tests. So it's an opportunity for him to try some players, to see them if they can be ready, for instance, for the World Cup next year. So I understand that from a New Zealand point of view, it may be a disappointment not to see Antoine Dupont, not to see Louis Bielbiari, but they have to rest. Mm. If they play in July, they never rest during the season. So, and you know, for instance, in Australia in 2021, everybody was skeptical about this team, and they won one game. They won two games in Japan, one game in Argentina. So in 2024, they almost won the first game last year in New Zealand. So you can have some surprises, and that shows that, I mean, France rugby has a huge depth with very good players all over the country. So
2: Damien Penaud back in the mix as well this game. Why did he not play the Six Nations?
1: So that's a piece I'm preparing for tomorrow. Yeah, I think the head coach wanted to stimulate him a little bit, saying, okay, you're number 14 for 6 years now, but you have to do more, especially in the high balls contest. You have to be more involved in the game, the defense, because Damien Penaud is a very funny personality. He can be playing chess in the locker room 15 minutes before a game, for instance, on his phone. So when you're a coach, it can be quite surprising. But when he gets on the pitch, it's a new man, of course. But you have some competition also with Tewa Tisokbe at number who made great games last year in New Zealand, and as number 14 during the November, the Six Nations. So he wanted to say to him, okay, so prove me that you can progress and be a better player, more complete player. And Damien Penaud got the message 100% because he made a great end of season with Bordeaux. He's back now. He's in New Zealand. He's a young father since the 1st of June, so he made a very strong choice by coming here and saying to Fabien Galthié, okay, I want to play for France and to be in the squad for the World Cup. So I don't know if revenge is a good word for him, because it's not his personality, but he obviously wants to prove, and he will be ready for tomorrow night for sure.
3: Yes, that was our voice of rugby, Elliot Smith, and he was talking with Romain Bagogna. He is a much respected journalist for L'Équipe.

0: on the All Blacks versus France, and I think, you know, some of us were just lacking a little bit of intel on what, who and how are they going to play this French team. After 8 o'clock, we will have another very big look at it with the All Black number 881, Richard Lowe, and of course our man Elliot Smith in the studio with us as well. It is 14 past seven. It is the 4th of July.
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0: Yes, you are on News Talk ZB. It is 17 minutes past seven. It's the All Sport Breakfast. Leslie Murdoch and Craig Kerr with you.
13: We welcome to our show Pierre Bertrand Charpentier. Good morning. You're excited about this match tonight?
14: Definitely excited. All Blacks France in the new stadium of Croatia. Really think it's going to be buzzing all around Croatia.
13: So are you a massive French fan, Pierre?
14: You know, coming from France, we love our sport, we love our team. So, yes, I'm for them. I will always be for Les Bleus.
13: Just before we talk rugby, how come you're here in Christchurch?
14: I was supposed to go to Canada, but a friend of mine was living in Christchurch, and I came here for 1 year, but I fell in love with Christchurch, and now it's been 7 years.
13: And you work for Harcourts?
14: Yes, I work for Harcourts.
13: That accent alone would be fantastic. That's a selling point, right?
14: Let's say that I'm the only French race agent in Christchurch, so it's pretty easy sometimes to remember me.
13: Let's have a look at the French team. Do you know much about them?
14: I would say that I know some about the team, but if you tell me if I'm a big reporter about them, no.
13: But one thing's for sure, we know that they will be an extremely difficult team to play.
14: France lost the last three games versus the All Blacks, but it's when we are the least expect that we actually create magical things, I would say. Even if Dupont will not be playing,

0: because he's injured. We still have, you know, Luku and Jalibert in the middle, and potentially we create some good outcome for the game. See how it goes. But as Frenchmen, I hope the French will win. It will be vibrating for it. But for Christchurch, if All Black win, I think the town will be buzzing.
1: Oh, I don't think there's any doubt about that. So you're going to the match. Who are you going with?
0: So I'm going with my partner and four of my friends. Some of them are French, so it would be nice. It's a kind of a kid's dream coming true. I never saw All Black versus France in life. So going for the first time, yeah, I'm very excited.
1: And our brand new stadium as well. How cool.
0: Yeah, I think this is one of the big, big tick. Going for Christchurch is having this big international game coming. It shows the Christchurch is leveling up onto the map. And I think it's a nice thing for the Christchurch population.
1: Exactly. Will you dress up?
0: I think so. I know that my partner, if she's Kiwi, she will. Definitely, and we would be screaming for France, definitely.
1: Yeah, Le Bleu. On another note, have you been keeping tracks on world number one football team, France, in the FIFA World Cup?
0: Oh, yes, of course I am. Every time, every game, I'm not missing any of their game, definitely.
1: Well, I think their next match to get into the top eight, they've got to play Paraguay, which has been a bit of a surprise packet to get through to the 16. So we're going to be enchanted by that match. And Kylian Mbappe, what a player.
0: You know, it's not one player that do the team, but yes, he's one of the big players of France. I think we got a strong attack when you look at Olivier and Dembele together too. Paraguay... Yes, it's a surprise. The only thing the France need to keep doing is being focused and not getting too confident. This is when sometimes we lose. I hope they're going to make back the 2018 and bring back the little star at home.
1: Absolutely right. Well, you know, they're certainly having to do it in the heat over there, aren't they? We would love a bit of that here, but we are in the middle of our winter. You are going to an All Blacks French match. All we can say is I know you will have a fantastic time. May the best team win, and hopefully that is the All Blacks.
0: Definitely, and like we say, like in France, allez les bleus.
1: Yes. Oh, you are a champion. Thank you so much, Pierre Bertrand Charpentier. We are very happy that you've been on the show. Happy selling for Harcourts.
0: Yes, it's going to go hype, and thank you very much. I'm Pierre Bertrand Charpentier.
1: Oh, you say it so much nicer than me. Thank you so much, Pierre. Have a lovely day. Enjoy the rugby, and we are all the better for having you on our show.
0: I'm happy to have a quick chat for the radio. It's always nice to talk about the French, so thank you very much for that.

0: Yes, always good to hear French people on the show. Love the accent. Just an update on that Australia-Egypt World Cup FIFA match. It is 1-1. Come on, you Aussies! How good would it be to see them through? Past 7, back in a flash, here on Newstalk ZB.
1: Kia ora, this is James Daniels. My wife Diane and I have now downsized. We're in our new home in Elmbridge Mews. You know, elm like the tree, bridge like a bridge, and Mews like the All Black case. And we truly couldn't be happier. We're next to the stream opposite Preston's Park, close to Burwood Hospital. There's no body corp, but it is a community of downsizers. All our neighbours are at least 45 years old, meaning Elmbridge Mews is a quiet and peaceful little enclave. And I don't want to sound la-di-da, but these are highly spec'd, beautifully built homes. And the best bit is, we have fee simple titles, which means we get the capital gain. Now, the two-bedroom, single-level, standalone houses with internal access garaging have just been released. And the new show home is open Tuesday to Sunday, 10 until 4. To find out where we are, search Elmbridge Mews. Remember, this is a new way of living with Northridge Living, and you'll downsize without compromise if you join us at Elmbridge Mews. 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
0: Big day for the Swifties. It is 25 minutes past 7. It is the 4th of July. It was time that we checked in with Canterbury Hockey. They've got a fair bit happening always. They've got age groups over the holidays, and Shane Matterford joins us. Good morning.
6: Good morning. How are you, Leslie?
0: Very good, thanks. Exciting when we've got the All Blacks in town, but we'll talk about that a little later on. But your age group, under-18s, where are they?
6: Yeah, so we've got the boys heading up to Tauranga, and the girls are in Palmerston North starting on Sunday, tomorrow. Yeah, really looking forward to another great week for what is becoming a very, very popular week in the calendar for hockey. So, yeah, exciting times.
0: It is indeed, as part of the pathway. I've got to say, I was lucky enough to be up at the Nations Cup for the women, and I love the hockey. Even though New Zealand lost 2-0 to India in the final, it was fantastic seeing where the Black Sticks women were at that international level, and particularly the growth of the Indian women. Amazing.
6: Yeah, I agree. I thought the Indian women were fantastic and have come a long way in the last 2 or 3 years. So they were... Yeah, they were a step above, unfortunately, in the final for the girls. But, yeah, like you say, they've come a long way as well in the girls' program, the men's program as well.
0: Certainly helps when you're paid and you're working 11 months at your work, which is hockey, which is what they're doing in Bangalore, and our girls get $1,000 a year.
6: Yeah, so we're not really comparing apples with apples there, are we?
0: They play it for the love of the game, and they have all the correct values, which is fantastic. So what else? The Nun Week Pavilion. What's happening there?
6: Wow, exciting times. Yeah, look, hey, I mean, ever since the earthquakes, we lost Porrit Park, unfortunately, and the biggest focus post-earthquakes, obviously, for our community was to get the surfaces that we need to play on, and that was really the biggest focus for, well, what are we coming up now, 14-odd years. That's been the main focus, and we've got ourselves into a position where the facility side in terms of the turfs and the surfaces is in a great position. We've got one more to resurface over the summer, and then we're in a pretty good position. Probably could do with one more turf, but we're not too bad at the moment. The big project that finishes off everything, the cherry on top, would be a lovely pavilion at Nunwood Park. It's been a long time coming. We're currently working our way through that community engagement phase, and we're heading into designs and funding models very soon in the coming months. Extremely exciting and would be a really, really nice piece to finish off that service to our community, who is so deserving of a lovely warm is the main thing. Warm pavilion to watch our wonderful game from community level right up to whatever the highest level we can attract. But definitely a very excited community out there.
0: Where are we at now? Right at the beginning of July, I guess we're halfway through the program, are we?
6: Yeah, so we have a bit of a break now in our club season, very quick one, just for under-18s, generally affects a number of things. The other two rep teams that we have away this weekend is our under-21 team. So this was a competition that we created a couple of years ago because we saw a bit of a gap in that age group experience. So we've hosted the Educare Under-21 Matariki Invitation for the last two years. We've taken it on the road this year, and it's been hosted by our friends up in

0: Wellington. So our men's and women's team are up there starting their tournament today. We've got Otago, Wellington and Manawatu part of that 14 competition up there. So, yeah, looking forward to a great long weekend up there as well. We will blink and it'll be finals weekend at the end of August, and then we're into the representative stuff for secondary schools and National Hockey Championship up in Wellington again. It never stops. It is. We are very blessed with our sport. There's always something on.
1: Always something on, that's for sure. All Blacks France, what are your thoughts?
0: Oh, look, I am a massive fan of the All Blacks, but the only thing that I'm probably a bigger fan of at the moment is our wonderful stadium. I've enjoyed every fixture so far there, not to mention the Warriors game a couple of weekends ago, and my God, the city turned it on, and really looking forward to seeing how it shows up on TV as well. Oh, crikey, how good.
1: Yeah.
0: The stadium will be the winner on the day. I've got the All Blacks. I don't want to say easy, but if they play to their strengths, which I'm sure they'll do under the new coaching staff, yeah, I've got us by a good 12 points, I reckon. But, yeah, the French are always tough, so looking forward to a real good ding-dong battle, I'd say.
1: You're a sport, Shane Medford. Thank you so much. You do a fantastic job as CEO of Canterbury Hockey and keeping everybody corralled, but it's a pretty buoyant community.
0: Yeah, no, thanks, Leslie. Anytime, sing out. Happy to chat.

0: We'll get some sporty headlines with Craig Kerr, update that FIFA match between Australia and Egypt, and a whole lot of other things as well. Back in a flash.
1: John Hutchinson.
2: Hey, John.
1: Ah, far away.
2: You know, if a Mustang wasn't already turning enough heads...
1: Hutchies has the remedy.
2: Oh, I'm all ears.
1: Herod performance upgrades.
2: Nice.
1: Calibrations, wheels, lowering springs, boot spoilers, air intakes, exhaust, you name it, we've got it.
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2: Hey, John. I've got a fever.
1: Oh, really?
2: And the only prescription is Herod performance upgrades from Team Hutchinson Ford, Chum Street in the city.
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0: News Talk ZB, 27 away from 8 o'clock on match day, and not just at the One New Zealand Stadium, all around the sporty fields of Christchurch. Craig, good morning.
1: Yes, indeed, Leslie. Good morning to you. And isn't it exciting? The city is absolutely alive and buzzing.
0: Buzzing. Yep. We like it. We just love it.
1: Oh, yeah, no, it's great. And the hockey boss that we
0: Shane
1: just spoke
0: Medford.
1: To, Shane spoke
0: yep.
1: to, yeah, spoke yep. to just yep. a minute ago. Sorry, his name escaped me there for a minute. Yeah, I mean, the stadium, isn't it? It's just been fantastic for the city.
0: Yeah. I mean, when you look back on all the historical matches between the All Blacks and France, and we think of our Lancaster Park days back in 86, the Baby Blacks, all those games that have got such special historical elements attached to them, and then this brand new era that starts today.
1: Mm.
0: Tonight.
1: Exciting.
0: Yeah. Exciting. Really is. Yep.
1: Just before I move on to the headlines, what are you thinking about tonight as a result?
0: We've got to get one. A win, that is.
1: Mm-hmm.
0: Yep. Yep. It's the pressure of being an All Black and an All Black coach.
1: Just win then.
0: Yep.
1: That'll do.
0: Yep.
1: Okay. Cool.
0: Because
1: sounds
0: I'm sure that if they, all the players that is, control their job, then we will be fine.
1: Totally agree. Let's move on to some football, shall we? The round of 32 phase will conclude today at the FIFA World Cup. Australia against Egypt right now, 1-1, midway through the second half.
0: Ooh.
1: Other games today, Argentina against Cabo Verde and Colombia played Ghana. Both Kazuma Kabori and Daniel Hillier have missed the cut in the latest DP Tour event in Germany. In the NRL last night, the Panthers thumped the Rabbitohs 36-14. The Tall Blacks have dug deep to outlast the Philippines 106-102 in a World Cup qualifying double overtime thriller in Auckland. Of course, that's basketball. Tennis news, Wimbledon on, of course, Novak Djokovic and Jannik Sinner both advanced to the last 16 in the men's draw, as has Naomi Osaka in the women's draw. That's the first time for Naomi to make that first 16. Motor racing news, Liam Lawson has qualified ninth quickest for tonight's Formula One sprint race at Silverstone. He was fourth fastest in Q2. But couldn't keep the pace in Q3. And this afternoon, Leslie, our Matatu team, they head up to the North Island and play the Chiefs Manawa, which will be good. The Matatu going really well, 3-3
0: man,
1: so far.
0: They were fantastic last week against the Blues up there. Actually, we're just going to talk to Laura Bayfield in a moment. Of course, she has had a meteoric rise from when she first debuted for Matatu back in 2023. She's celebrating a special Aoraki Buttercup milestone, which is 3 years in the Matatu today, and then of course being elevated into the Black Ferns as well. So she has been amazing. They play some good rugby.
1: Yeah, they do. Yeah. Yep. And as we've already mentioned, All Blacks France tonight. Club sport across the region and 17 degrees today. So no excuses to get out there. Not to get out there. Yes,
0: yeah, exactly.
1: Alrighty. You can go swimming. It'll be comfortable for you and your dipping.
0: We quite like the 7 o'clock dips.
1: Oof.
0: Yeah. It's exhilarating. You want to try it.
1: No, I don't.
0: You'd be better for it.
1: No,
0: honestly.
1: I don't.
0: Yeah, yeah. You do. You do. They're there now.

0: They are Mata 2, 3 from 3 in the Aupiki women's rugby competition. And boy, what a fantastic match they had against the Blues last week. It was laden. The Blues were laden with Black Ferns. We've got plenty of Black Ferns as well, but it just seemed to me on paper maybe the Blues looked a bit stronger. Come game time, Mata 2 got a really good start. And let's go to our very own Black Fern, captain in the New Zealand Army, Laura Bayfield. Good morning.
1: Good morning, Leslie. Thanks for having me.
0: Oh, great. I just can't wait to congratulate you on that match last week. It was riveting viewing.
1: Yeah, it was a really good game. We knew it was going to be a tough one. There's always been a rivalry between us and the Blues, and we knew it was going to be physical and fast. And, yeah, it was awesome to get the result at the end of the day.
0: So who did make the pace of the game? Was it you, the way that you played up-tempo rugby? Who made that pace? Because it was breathtaking, wasn't it, the first half?
1: Yeah, I think it was both teams wanting to play with speed and tempo. I know that the Blues love to have ball in hand, so they were definitely wanting to keep the game moving and keep ball in hand. And, yeah, both teams were holding that tempo for the first half. It was awesome.
0: Their back line, that Braxton Sorensen-McGee, you've got Sylvia Brunt in there, you've got Ruhe Dement and others. How did you shut them down?
1: Yeah, they've got an array of world-class players, which is awesome. For Mata 2, it was all about us, like how we work together as a team and how we bring out each individual's strengths into that. And, yeah, we're more focused on what we can do and what we can control rather than the opposition.
0: Well, it certainly looks as though that's coming together beautifully. Now, you are away again this weekend up to Hamilton, back to play the Chiefs Manawa.
1: Yes, we're actually heading to Pukekohe. The stadium's changed on us, so it's not really a home game for either of us, but I know the Chiefs supporters will be making the trip up the road.
0: How do you rate their form at the moment?

0: Yeah, they obviously had a tough start to the season. I think they've got a powerful forward back and an incredibly young and talented back line. So 3 games in, they're still finding their form, and I know that they'll come out absolutely hissing on Saturday against us.
1: Now, is that a 12:35 match time?
0: 3:05 now, it's changed.
1: Oh, crikey. Why has it changed? Is it just because of the new location?
0: Yeah, the fields we were meant to play at in Hamilton are no longer available, so we've pivoted and we're going back to Pukekohe, and the new time is 3 p.m.
1: Right, okay. Looking at your team, I guess the big word is consistency now with the 3 wins. You've talked about getting better and better in your combos, but it's consistency, is it?
0: Yeah, definitely, and part of that consistency is building confidence with our combinations, and we're very fortunate that we're able to go out there on Saturday and continue to build those relationships, continue to play for each other, and hopefully build on the consistency we've had so far this season.
1: Well, is there one particular area where you think you have made significant progress than others in these matches so far?
0: Our physicality has been massive this year. Like, we've really stepped up and brought the physicality instead of waiting for it to be brought to us, and I've been really proud of that with our girls, the way that they've been willing to put their body on the line, bring real physicality into the match from the beginning. I think that's a massive space for us that we've done really well this year.
1: And yourself, though, I mean, I've always said, I've spoken to you often about your meteoric rise into the Black Ferns. It's just phenomenal where you have come from to where you are now.
0: Yeah, I'm just loving it. I love playing for Matatu and representing the South Island, and it always just feels like home here, playing alongside some of my best friends. And, I'm really happy and enjoying being a part of this team, and yeah, I think I play my best rugby when I'm in that state of joy, so just continuing to live that.
1: Your Aoraki Buttercup milestone, tell us what that is.
0: Yeah, the Aoraki Buttercup milestone is something Matatu celebrates, and it's essentially the equivalent of playing 3 seasons for Matatu, plus or minus a few games. So myself, Kaipua Olsen-Baker and Winnie Palamo are all receiving the Buttercup this weekend, which is super special. To be able to pull on the Matatu jersey once is a privilege, and to do it for 3 seasons is absolutely amazing. So really excited for that milestone.
1: And just looking to the impact players, my goodness, Paris Lokotui on the bench, is that a chance for her just to get her breath, given that she's still making that transition?
0: Yeah, she has been absolutely unreal for our team, coming in, playing at this level, this new into her rugby career. She's been absolutely incredible, so I have no doubt she'll continue to bring that strength off the bench, and I'm very excited to see the impact that she brings.
1: Absolutely, and I tell you, when Binky Muamua came on last week, she made an immediate impact.
0: Yeah, another one that's just so young and talented and full of energy, and the impact that they bring is exactly what our team needs to close out big games. So we're extremely fortunate with the depth we have in this team, and from 1 through to 30, where everyone has a job to do, and the ones that come off the bench do an excellent job of it.
1: Absolutely. Well, look, because you're up in Pukekohe playing in the Aupiki competition, it means you're not down here for the All Black French game. How do you see that going? What do you reckon?
0: Yeah, I'm very excited. It's cool to see potential debuts on the bench. I know New Zealand gets so behind the national teams, and to be able to play in Christchurch in the new stadium is going to be epic for them, and I'm very much looking forward to watching it after our game.
1: And we don't need to say Matahu, because everybody knows who Matatu is now.
0: Absolutely. We've had the most incredible support this season, and hoping that keeps building throughout. It's been absolutely unreal.
1: Laura Bayfield and our Matatu up to Pukekohe. Late change. They can be nimble. They have to be. It's 17 away from 8 o'clock.
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6: Well, one of the things that we love at our NZME building is that we have a machine that dishes out chippies and chocolates and cans of drink and things. And the man that does that is someone who is doing a fantastic thing for young people in the city. I'm talking about Gary Tempero. Gary, good morning.
7: Good morning.
6: You are going to run the Gold Coast Marathon.
7: Correct, Sunday morning.
6: And you're doing it, you're wanting to be sponsored. And why? And who for?
7: I've chose Tamai Sports over on the east side of Christchurch as my charity of choice. When I decided to do this, my wife said, just fundraise for something that you're passionate about, and I'm passionate about sports. So, I jumped on Google and typed in a few things, and Tamai Sports caught my attention, the way they removed the barriers and helped get kids into sports, the young kids. And they came up at the top of the list, so away we went.
6: I think it's fantastic. I know it's a non-profit community organisation, and it supports young people in the Lynwood, Bromley, Woolston, Phillipstown communities to participate in sport. You're right. I think they provide free coaching, uniforms, equipment, club registration, so they don't have to pay sub, which is fantastic. And interestingly enough, my grandson played against a Tamai Sports team last weekend in his junior rugby game, and a lot of the parents on the sideline didn't know who Tamai Sports were, and I knew what they are. So I think this is another example, you picking up something like this, you getting some sponsorship from people in the community to keep that Tamai Sports going. How cool is that? Good on you.
7: Yeah, it's always good to help out the smaller people, that they get less advertising, and the more advertising and the more they're talked about, the better off they'll be. It helps the kids in the long run.
6: So how many marathons have you run?
7: I've completed Queenstown Marathon twice, and this will be my third, but my first race overseas.
6: Not a surprise that you picked the Gold Coast at this time of the year.
7: Well, yes, we start at 6:45 in the morning, and the last few days it's been about 17 or 18 degrees at that time. So
6: wonderful.
7: Yeah, it might be a bit of a struggle with the heat, but we'll see.
6: Oh, gosh, it's so good just to feel that sun on you. So what's your best time in the two that you've run?
7: 4:58. Wow. 4 hours 58.
6: Look, we just wanted to salute you, acknowledge that there are opportunities for people. How can people get money to you for this?
7: If they just go to www.givealittle.co.nz and then just search Gary Running for the Kids.
6: That's easy, isn't it? Makes it nice and easy. Oh, well, good on you. All we can do is have a safe journey over there. Good luck. Is this Saturday or Sunday?
7: Sunday morning.
6: Sunday morning. Alrighty, we've got something else to watch now, see what your journey is going to be in the Gold Coast Marathon 2026.
7: Very good, thank you very much.
6: Well, Gary Tempero, you are a star.
7: Thank you.
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6: Newstalk ZB. He is so amped, is our man from the racing world, Mr. Tim Mills, that he has got all black pyjamas, I've heard.
15: Leslie, well, good morning and happy Test Match Day and... I have been building myself up for the game here, playing around on the All Blacks app, which is a terrific asset. I've been looking up some of my on the past players section. It's really, really neat. I've been looking up a few family connections in Tiger and Tom Lynch and Jack Finley and some of my favourite players of yesteryear, Fergie McCormick, Warwick Taylor, Grant Batty, Bernie Fraser, just getting myself in the mood for a test match later today after a day's racing.
6: Oh, very good. Yes, good answer. You didn't answer the question anyway. The week of racing, what did you pick up from it?
15: Yeah, look, it was a bit quiet last Saturday, of course, when I think I mentioned that the Wellington Steeplechase Day had been shifted to Thursday. So Churchillian won the feature race last Saturday, the Team Whelan's Classic at Te Rapa for Tony Pike and Sam Collett. Sam had just come back from a holiday. What does a jockey do when she goes on holiday? She goes to Barcelona and watches the Formula One racing.
6: Wow,
15: so,
6: fantastic.
15: That was Sam's holiday and she was back riding winners.
6: Crikey, good on her.
15: Yeah, no, a bit of a character out. Sam Wingatui last Sunday, a former South African apprentice, Asima Moxwa, is now in Canterbury, apprentice to Andrew Carston. He got a double. He's a very hard-working young man trying to make the career of a jockey in New Zealand. He rode a winner called Woodlands for one of the other real characters of the game, and young Shane Phillips from Winton, training in partnership with his father, John. Now it was Shane's first winner, so that was great to see. We moved to Thursday, which was probably the most interesting race day of the week, where we had the Ashburton Racing Club feature meeting and Undisputed. He's now with Bruce Tapper at Farlap Raceway. Had four starts for Bruce. He's won four in a row. He was a very short price favourite when he won the Open 1400 at Ashburton. He's now looking at perhaps an Open Aki Cup and hopefully a Winning Edge Presentations Winter Cup here at the Grand National Festival, which is only 28 sleeps away. Tina Comagnaghi combined with Steph Faulkner to get a double, and I think Tina's taking a bit of a break to get a shoulder repaired, so hopefully that comes right for her because she is one of the real stars of South Island racing. The jumps racing at Trentham really signalled that we're not far away from the Grand National Carnival. Billy Boy won the Wellington Hurdles. Joe Rathbone, wonderful trainer, top jumps jockey in her day. She trains Billy Boy, who was one of the stars of the hurdling caper last year, back in winning form at Trentham. Will Featherston, the Englishman, rode Billy Boy, and Joe said he's on target to come to Christchurch. In the steeplechase side of things, Brucey, who was born and bred in Southland by the late Valerie Christophers, won the Wellington Steeplechase, now trained by that extraordinary trainer of jumpers and Raymond Connors from Bulls, and ridden by first-season jumps jockey Billy Marshall. Hopefully we see Brucey down here as well, but we're really starting to ramp up and get our excitement levels high for the Grand National Festival in 4 weeks' time.
16: We know that there's going to be a national governance shake-up, NZ

0: ZTR Chair Russell Warwick has announced he is stepping down, but we can talk about that at a later date. But we've got racing today, Te Rapa, Waverley.
1: Yes, Te Rapa and Waverley. It is a bit of a midwinter thing as we build up towards the Grand National and, of course, the spring racing. There's some very strong fields at Te Rapa today. Waverley's got some very interesting races. Sunday, we have two 0-1 win jumps races, a 0-1 win hurdle and a 0-1 win steeple. Both got nice big fields of 12 horses each. They will be, again, a pointer, hopefully, to horses coming south. And across the ditch, the Queensland Winter Carnival winds up the day. Mr. Christopher Alexander Rowe has got a group of friends over there for Caloundra Cup Day. The Winx Guineas, $300,000 race, 1,600 metres at 5.23, the sole New Zealand representative. Lisa Latta has her very good three-year-old Platinum Pantheon. Lisa, of course, trains out of Alpuni. She's had her three-year-old over there. A couple of second placings. Number one in the book suggests it's highly rated and should be hard to beat. So a little bit of New Zealand interest on final day of the Queensland Carnival.
0: And jumps racing at Te Araha tomorrow. And then you're back at Riccarton on the Poly Track on Wednesday.
1: Yeah, good fields, good stake money on Saturday on Wednesday on the Poly Track. 22,000 for the maidens, 32,000 for the rating races. Now those fields close on Monday. We've got quite good nominations for those, and yeah, another busy week of racing. We'll be winding up as we head into the following week.
0: Well, you have got a $20 TAB bet. Where are you putting the money, and what is the question, please?
1: Waverley, race number 7, the open staying race. My very good friend Mark Olligan, he's been a bit quiet with his jumpers this year, but Chevelle de Foudre has run second of his last three starts, should be very hard to beat in race 7 at Waverley, so we'll put 20 to win on race 7, number 3 at Waverley.
0: And the question?
1: Hopefully someone can get this. Who leads the jumps jockeys premiership at this snapshot in time?
0: Very good. And very quickly, AB's France.
1: Well, I'm hoping the All Blacks will deliver. It looks like they've got a very exciting team. I can't wait for the reserves to come on as well. Should be quite comprehensive. Well, 36-20, 36-18, perhaps something along those lines.
0: Oh, very good. Oh, well, I know you'll enjoy it. And, yeah, the day will be fantastic. And you have been a wonderful part of our show this morning. Thank you, Tim Mills.
1: Good on you, Leslie. Thanks very much.
0: As always. Yes, go the All Blacks, that's for sure. So much to come between now and 9 o'clock on our show. We have got Richard Lowe after 8 o'clock, our voice of rugby, Elliot Smith, to join us as well. We'll get some reaction to that basketball test match against the Philippines, which, if you haven't caught up, the Tall Blacks won in double overtime. Very exciting, but it is the All Blacks France that we focus on.

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0: Jannik Sinner had a better time winning in straight sets, but Daniil Medvedev has squandered advantages to lose to Jan-Lennard Struff 7-6, 7-6, 7-5.
1: Top seed Arina Sabalenka is through in the women's draw after a straight sets win over Yelena Ostapenko. Tennis coverage with Eye Institute. 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It may have felt like a thriller in Manila at times, but the Tall Blacks have hung on and been tough to claim a 106-102 World Cup qualifying win over the Philippines in Auckland. New Zealand has overcome double overtime pressure, as well as a largely pro-Philippines crowd, to advance to the second round of qualifiers. Captain Ruben Tarangi was proud of how they didn't let the passionate Filipino support shake their confidence. The
2: crowd going wild, you know, it can throw you off your game, but I thought we did a good job of huddling and moving on to the next play and sticking with it. You know, we had a lot of moments that could have broken us, and we stuck with it.
1: And the Panthers have moved 4 points clear at the top of the NRL ladder with a 36-14 win over the Rabbitohs in Sydney. I'm Ruben Mummer. That's Newstalk ZB News and Sport with Sanderson Vitamins from selected independent health stores nationwide. It's 8:05.
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4: And the Match Surface weather forecast for Sporty Saturday for Match Day All Blacks France. Fine to start with, a bit of cloud increasing from this afternoon. Occasional rain at night, and those northeasterlies, they could be gusty around midday today. Looking for a high of 17, we have crept up to 9.3, which is great, and predicting an overnight low of 6 tonight. Sunday, fine with a few showers developing in the morning. Northerlies turning southwesterly, a high of 13 tomorrow. But today we are looking for 17, and we've got 9.3 in Christchurch City right now.
3: Nothing but sport. Canterbury's All Sport Breakfast with Leslie Murdoch and Mitre 10 Mega. 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
5: And referee Howard sets in motion the 21st international between France and New Zealand. And first touch for the All Blacks goes to Frano Bodiger. And he, no doubt, will dot it down at a restart from the 22. Huge 22 dropout from Greg Cooper. Serge Blanco just out from his own 22. The French are going to put the ball high. That's one of their tactics, I'm sure. Nicely controlled by the All Blacks, just on halfway. 18 points to 9, the All Blacks lead. The only try score in the game, Mike Brewer. Time up on the main clock.
6: We've been playing 43 and a half minutes.
5: And there's the final whistle. Fred Howard says no side, and a new chapter in New Zealand rugby can be written as the young All Blacks have scored a marvellous victory here at Lancaster Park. And I suppose one could say, who needs the Cavaliers?
4: Yes, indeed. From one new chapter back in 1986 to another tonight at One New Zealand at Te Kaha. It is going to be the very first rugby international, if you hadn't already caught up. All Blacks versus France. And after the break, we are going to be chatting with former All Black front rower Richard Lowe.
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5: Newstalk ZB. It is 11 minutes past 8 and we welcome to the airwaves Richard Lowe, All Black number 881. Good morning.
6: Good morning, Leslie.
5: Well, thanks first of all for getting up nice and early, and you're clearly going to the match tonight.
6: Yeah, and it doesn't look a bad day. I shouldn't say that because we don't have to worry about that stadium. But as I look out from here where I am on Kennedy's Bushway, I can still see Synlait in the far distance to the south, Fonterra out to the west, and even Mount Hutt's got a bit of white stuff on the top with a bit of sunshine. So should be a good day.
5: Oh, we need that white stuff, actually. But anyway, this is an exciting day because it is the beginning of a new era. That's what we've already talked about. We think 40 years back, and of course you were in that wider squad, weren't you, for the Baby Blacks?
6: No, I didn't quite make that. It was about a month or so after end of year French tour.
5: I got called
6: into the squad, but it had vastly changed from the Cavaliers, and then the Baby Blacks took on France nearly 40 years to the day. And, you know, chaps like Joe Stanley, Andy Earle, they remember it fondly.
5: Well, I tell you what, we'll remember this day, 4th of July, 2026. And, of course, we've got Dave Rennie's new team. And what did you make of it when he named his, first of all, playing 15 and then the 23?
6: Yeah, I think it's predictable. I think most rugby pundits would have gone the same way. You know, unless you have a favourite, I think out wide, the Will Jordan on the wing is probably a surprise, but he's played very good rugby there in the past, so that leaves Damian McKenzie to fill the 15 spot. The other one is probably Luke Jacobson at number 7, but he's a type of player, he gives it all for the first 80 minutes, for the first 60 minutes, and someone like Satiti can come on, and as we've seen, Satiti can be he's a very good player, but a dynamic impact player. So when you look at the squad and you look at the backup front row, which is the Hurricanes front row, you know, there's good combinations right through the team.
5: And that's what you want, because there will be enormous pressure. You would know better than anyone else, and especially the first test match of a series of the international window, but also given that we have had a change in the coaching seats, and there will be a lot of pressure.
6: Yeah, and I think it's the way the coaches allow the players or direct the players to go about things. And it doesn't matter whether it's a club game or an All Black game. You have to get the first plays right. And when you look at it, first scrum, first line out, first run through the back line, it has to be sharp and direct and very positive. And I think that's, knowing Dave Rennie, that's his attitude.
5: Got to be, doesn't it? You have to play attacking rugby. There are times when the defence will be called in, but under the roof, which is slightly different than playing outside in July in our conditions.
6: Yeah, you know, July tests, whether it be in Christchurch or Dunedin in the past, you've rugged up fairly damn well. And if there wasn't dew there at the start, it soon arrived, and then it tended to freeze a little towards the end. And, you know, they're different conditions altogether. There's no weather

0: that can, you know, change the game at all. It's even for everyone, both ways, both halves. So it's all about the players, you know, executing their skills at the highest degree.
1: Yeah, and with tempo.
0: Yeah, with tempo. And once they get on a bounce, and you've seen it, you know, we saw it when the Chiefs cleaned the Crusaders up in that first 40 minutes, you know, they just hit their straps and went. And then the following week, we see Hurricanes to the Chiefs. You know, they got a tempo, but the only thing that Hurricanes, what they did in the first half, they did it in the second half, 40 points. You know, I'm not saying you'll see that sort of margin tonight, but the team that gets the bounce of the ball and gets the momentum up will, as everyone, I've read about it, the players love playing under the, you know, under the stadium, and it's great.
1: Do you know much about the French squad?
0: No, not really. They're calling it BC, whatever. But the European champs out of France have got, I think it's 8 players in the squad tonight. Halfback, first five combinations, things like that. So they too will have their combinations. If your side's good enough to win the European Championship, you must have some fairly useful players. And you just look at our final. Imagine selecting an all-black team without the Hurricanes in at the minute. It still would be a very good team, but you wouldn't have those really top players there. So I think they'll have combinations, don't you worry about it. And I've heard stories about, they've been in Australia for a week and just, you know, only arrived on Wednesday night and it won't be this, won't be that. Hey, that's their preparation. Don't doubt it. You know, the French are always very hard at home and, you know, it's an opportunity. They say the French aren't that good away, but if they turn up and want to play, be wary.
1: Well, you would never underestimate them. I don't think any of us are doing that. And I think that Dave Rennie has said very recently that they have, as a nation, got the biggest depth in the game, even more so than South Africa.
0: Yeah, I think, because most of them, their top players play at home. There are a lot of, players from around the world playing that competition. And any New Zealander that goes across and plays in France, they'll tell you, it's hard rugby, and it's always been there, and it's just the way they approach the game is a wee bit different, and like South Africa, a wee bit different, and it's to get on and implant your style on them, and then they have to catch up to you.
1: If you were looking at any one position in the All Blacks, whether it be in the 15 or the 23, who are you most excited about?
0: That's a good question. I wouldn't say I'm excited about things. I just want to see players, and you can go right through. All the players have shown their wares to be selected to wear the black jersey. But can they get to the top of their game tonight as quick as we hope they can? Then that's right from front row to right through to number 23. When the starting front row have to go out and set the scene, get dominance, and when the others come on in the middle of the way through the second half, they have to take over and up the ante and go like that. And I would say it's probably groups of players I want to see perform well. You know, I want to see their line out perform well. We're probably looking, if you named those two locks last year, you would have said we had number 5 and 6 lock playing. But the others are all injured, so they're your first choice picks, Lord and Barry. So I'd like, you know, I hope Cody Taylor and then Amua comes on, they find them with their line out throws, and then the group of loose forwards, you know, the 5 of them, 3 that start and the 2 that come off the bench, really, really up the ante and play well. And you know, you've got your Roy Guards, Loves and Barrett's. There's a combination in inside backs. So we've got right over the field, and I'm excited to see how those groups of players play well.
1: Yep, I have to say, in the backs, I am really looking forward to Geordie Barrett, Quintipiah in their combination, because they will be formidable to play against, and they will bring a tough

0: toughness and an extra bit of steel, I think, to the All Blacks.
1: Yeah, and to be fair, I heard or saw Quinton Tupaia interviewed just after the final, and he will still be hurting from that. He was not happy, and I would say that has boiled for a while, so he will want a performance out there that, you know, changes any doubter's mind that he is our number 13.
0: Yeah. Very good. We love competition for positions, though. That's really important to have as well. So we will let you go, Richard. We're grateful for the time you've spent with us, but we know you'll have a fantastic match day, and it is going to be a brand new era, as we've talked about. It's going to be exciting.
1: It is, and I hope everyone enjoys it. If they're not getting along, get somewhere where they can watch it.
0: Exactly right. You're a gem. Thank you very much. Say hi to Shane, and we will check in a little later on. Thank you, Richard Lowe.
1: Thanks, Lindsay. Bye.
0: Bye. Well, yes, there's lots to talk about, but you've got to play the game. And, yeah. Now, Beth, thanks for your text, and you tell me it's not Te Kaha, it's One New Zealand. I think, Beth, I said One New Zealand Stadium at Te Kaha. That is the correct title. But thanks. Love your text.
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9: If I won Powerball, I'd do some spending. Yep, I'd spend some time with... And we'd enjoy a whole lot of...
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0: $20 million, doesn't that sound grand? 23 minutes past 8. And in the studio, we have got the voice of our rugby coverage, our match commentary. Elliot Smith has got up early. He's probably going to need a nap because he's going to have a long night. And Craig Kerr to chat the last parts of our preparation, because I feel as though we've started already. And the old heart is beating a bit quicker because there's nothing better than an international rugby test, and we haven't had one for 4 years.
11: It's been a long wait, isn't it, Leslie?
0: Yep.
11: Yeah, and you think, you know, 15 years since the earthquake, obviously, and the All Blacks haven't visited here too often in between times, so sort of tonight caps off that journey back, and obviously it's an incredible stadium, and very much looking forward to having the All Blacks in Christchurch and opening their 2026 season.
0: Yeah, and just before we move into talking about the game itself, kudos to the branding people at New Zealand Rugby for getting the All Blacks out to the future fans, to all the young people that have turned up to the various engagements and activations around Christchurch. There's another one happening this morning. They're getting on a tram and going down to Riverside, and they're giving out hot chockies and coffee.

0: and things. So not the actual probably playing team, but we know how big the squad is. So good on them for doing that, because it's the future fans they want to capture.
1: Absolutely, I think it's important. And yeah, they've done as much as they can this week to get the word out. Obviously, it's been sold out, the match itself, for months on then. They haven't needed to move tickets, as it were, but they're at Parakore yesterday and doing a signing session and really engaging. So I think that's important, just getting these players in front of the kids and signing a few autographs, taking a few selfies. I think that's very important for the future of the game.
0: So you've been around the team all week just about, haven't you, and going to all the various media. What's your feeling about where this team is at, where Dave Rennie's at, given it's the first big test?
1: Yeah, we'll get the proof tonight, but I think, from what I can gather, everyone seems to be pulling in the one direction, and on board with this new coaching setup and what they want to instill. And there's been key messages around, I guess, the brutality of the breakdown, but also the emphasis on the basics and doing those correctly. And the word this week has been optimism, playing with optimism. And, you know, I guess that's, can be, you know, viewed in various ways. But I think from an All Blacks perspective, it's going, right, well, we either, you know, get the ball back 5 metres away from our own line. How do we score from here? What's our next way to you know, get more points on the board? So that's the optimistic view of the All Blacks. You know, the game plan will be interesting to see what Dave Rennie adds to the mix. But I think, yeah, simplicity sometimes works. And I think we'll see the All Blacks perhaps not revert to basics, but perhaps do the basics better tonight.
0: Yeah, and Craig Kirk, you know, it's so hard when you haven't had a team together much, and then you're expecting those invisible threads to be knitted right on the spot against France, who will be a very good opposition.
2: I think the fact that he's got key players in key positions as well, combinations, we talk about the Hurricanes combination at 9 and 10 and Jordie Barrett at 12, I think that will go a long way to helping the All Blacks. And I think it just feels as though, given the lack of time that Dave Rennie's had with the team and his coaching group, they've really put an emphasis on just let's do the basics well, as you've just said there, Elliot. And I think that will go a long way to, I mean, it's like anything in life, isn't it? You do the basics well and the rest of it kind of looks after itself. And I don't think it's any different in this particular sport, in this particular game. And I've, you know, that's the feeling I'm getting from everything I'm hearing that's gone on throughout the week, that, yeah, let's just do the basics well, boys, and the rest will do it, look after itself.
0: And I'm sure the players themselves, it's not a surprise that they are in this 23, because we know that Dave Rennie and his team have been going around the different Super Rugby franchises. They've been talking to the players about expectations, especially probably around who was going to front in that first test.
1: Absolutely. And, you know, Dave Rennie's been watching a lot of Super Rugby while he's been over in Japan with Kobe and figuring things out, and no doubt has probably had this test team by and large in mind for a while, but there's probably been a few positions where he's gone, he maybe didn't have Reuben Love in midway through the season. Reuben Love really, you know, took obviously the Hurricanes to the title, and maybe that decision was a lot clearer by the end of the season. So he's probably had this team in his mind for a while, and, you know, there are similar players that we've seen a lot of times in the All Blacks jersey, a couple of new faces off the bench, but by and large, you know, Roy Gard and Love, as Craig mentioned there, that combination is strong at Super Rugby level. Jordie Barrett had a great Super Rugby season. Quinn Tapia, as well, was Super Rugby Player of the Year, as voted. So I think you rest on those combinations and go, yep, those are the clear form players. He said he would select on form, and I think in that first squad of the year, he has.
0: Now, you were at a press conference last night, I think, and we played a little bit of Romain Bourgogne. I think that's how you say it, the man from L'Équipe.
1: Yeah, L'Équipe, yeah.
0: L'Équipe, a journalist, highly respected journalist. Fascinating to hear what he had to say, but what did you come away with?
1: Well, I think we probably go, well, we don't know too much about this French team, but when you look at it and pour through the numbers, a lot of these players, especially in the backs, have had a number of test matches. Luku has played 30-odd test matches. He's captain tonight. Outside him is Jalabert, who's played 40. Yoron Mofana at second five, very experienced player. Damien Penaud was dropped for the Six Nations, but he's France's all-time leading try scorer. So they're bringing down some quality players with Bordeaux, the European champions. There's eight players from Bordeaux in the run-on side. Bordeaux probably would have been expecting to make the top 14 final last weekend. They didn't, so all those players have now come over. It is missing likes of Antoine Dupont and Louis Bielbieri and Mbia Intermac as well. So they're missing some key players, but the players they have picked, I think it's a much better team than the France team that came down to New Zealand last year. You know, that might have been let's say, a C team. This is

0: probably close to a minus or a B plus team. The question I think is around the forward pack. I think the All Blacks have it over them in the forwards. The forwards are a little less experienced. The Lucia prop hasn't played Test rugby in 6 years. They've got a debutant at lock, or one of the locks is a debutant. So I think it's maybe where the All Blacks might be able to put some pressure on tonight is up front.
1: Yeah, but I think when listening to Richard Lowe, one of the things that he talked about was how tough that French competition is, physically brutally tough.
0: Yeah, we don't see a lot of it here, and I think that's sort of out of sight, out of mind. But it is a very, very good club competition, top 14, and then they've got a very strong second division as well. So Dave Rennie, when he landed at Christchurch Airport last Sunday, was quick to point out that he thinks the French have the best depth in the world. So we'll see whether that's true tonight.
1: Last thoughts, Craig Kerr?
2: Look, I'm looking forward to it. I must admit, I was a little bit disappointed with some of the rhetoric that came out of people after the naming of the All Blacks side and pointing the finger at players. They shouldn't be here, they shouldn't be there. I'm very much of the view of let's get in behind this team. And at 9 o'clock tonight, if Luke Jacobson, for example, he copped a fair bit of flack this week, if he has a shocker, by all means, let's get stuck in. But in the meantime, let's get behind this team and hold thoughts until full time.
0: Yeah, I think you look at tonight and go, last two coaches, Dave Rennie and, Ian Foster in 2020 when he coached his first test against Dave Rennie with the Wallabies, 16-all draw for the All Blacks in Wellington. Scott Robertson 2 years ago, 16-15 over England. These first tests are really tough. You know, they've only had 10 days together. But I think if we see some positive signs and let's hope a victory tonight, then that'll quell some of the All Blacks' nerves. But it doesn't need to be, you know, a Rembrandt painting tonight. But if you can see the broad strokes sort of coming together, then I think we'll think, okay, we're on the right track here. Yeah. So let's hope we see that.
1: Doesn't have to be flashy, exactly right. Well, we're going to be excited anyway, whichever way it is, because it's always a wonderful occasion. There's so many other things happening as well. Then there's the rugby, and then there's the debrief. So we look forward to that, and we thank you both very much for giving us your thoughts. And Elliot, you have an easy rest of the day, and we'll be listening to you tonight. What time? 7:10?
0: Or 7:10 kickoff. We're on here from 6 o'clock, Jason Pine with the build-up show, and we've got Matt Todd, former All Black and Crusaders, great in commentary as well. So
1: wonderful.
0: Look forward to it.
1: Good choice. Very good. Thank you very much. 28 away from 9.
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8: Balance. 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

0: 6 away from 9 o'clock, and a very warm welcome to Peter Miller. He is president of the Kaituna Golf Club out at Burntlings Flat. That is Jones Road, Kaitoreti Spit. And Peter, good morning.
1: Oh, good morning, Leslie. How are you?
0: Oh, look, really good. Tell us about the Kaituna Golf Club.
1: Well, as you were saying, it's out at the Kaitoreti Spit, which is out near Burntlings Flat. So it's a 9-hole links-style golf course, and so just people who don't know how to get there, it's about 25 minutes from Hawesville. You drive out on the Christchurch Akara Highway, go out through Taitat, Notre Carrara, and go past Kaituna Valley Road, and there's a little road called Jones's Road, just about 4 or 5 k's past Kaituna Valley, and it's just down there. So, yeah, nice little 9-hole links course.
0: What intrigues me, and given what's happened with Pegasus, is the land that the golf course is on is owned by local farmers Brian and Helen Hutchinson. Obviously,
1: yes, it is. Yes.
0: You've got a great relationship with them.
1: Well, it's very, very good, and they charge us what you would call would be a very friendly rent per year. So, so Brian and Helen, they were, you know, like they had sheep on the course and it was grazed, and the greens, we had fences around the greens, and that's changed a bit now, but no, it's been part of a farm over the years.
0: So who else has been the pioneering leaders for you?
1: Just a little bit of course history. The club was formed in 1930, and then we moved to that course in 1962, and there's been a range of families who have been involved in the club, like the Birdling family, the Newton family have been very involved in the club. There's been a lot of names over the years and have kept the club going, and it's really going from strength to strength.
0: And now you're doing your bit.
1: Well, I'm president, so I've been a year and a half of that. And it's going, I think, pretty well. Yeah.
0: And I understand the golf club has undergone some upgrades. Tell us about those.
1: Right. Well, so what we've probably the last 2 to 2.5 years, we've commenced some quite major course improvements. So we've taken away the green fences. So now it's more link style with no fences around the greens. And we've actually done quite a bit of stuff. We've actually built 15 new teeing grounds, built a new practice putting green, upgraded the irrigation. So the course is, ongoing improvement.
0: Well, it sounds as though it's a very attractive golf course for people to come out to. So is it about 25 minutes away from the centre of Christchurch?
1: Well, Hawesville, 25 from Hawesville, really.
0: 25,
1: yeah.
0: Right, okay. Mm. So maybe add another 10 minutes on.
1: Yeah. Too far. Nice drive.
0: Yeah, and is Lincoln Road free of roadworks these days?
1: I think it's getting there. Yeah. It's been pretty slow for a while, hasn't it? But no, it's something that part's getting improving.
0: Yeah. Well, they're doing a big job, so it's got to be done. All that underneath infrastructure is really important. So you've got an event coming up next week, haven't you?
1: Yeah, well, this coming Friday, which is we've got our annual Matariki Ambrose tournament. It's pretty popular. It's got an absolutely over full field, and good country day out, so you got we've got food on the course and pretty good prizes. It's normally a pretty good midwinter's golfing day.
0: And how much does it cost? Can you just rock up, or do you have to enter?
1: Yeah, no, look, it's we are full, but it's $40.
0: Wow.
1: And
0: that's good.
1: But, yeah, it's pretty good value, really. Yeah.
0: Did you tell me how many members you had?
1: Well, look, we're around about 100 right now. So we've been, increasing it over the last few years. In fact, the course is really, like, in the last, year, we've raised the number of handicap rounds played is up by 45%. So NG Golf, they count the number of rounds that the course plays. And 65% rise in the green fee. So it's, pretty good.
0: Yeah, it's really good. Well, I think you've done a really good job of selling the Kaituna Golf Club to us.
1: Yeah.
0: On a day like this, it'd be beautiful, wouldn't it?
1: It's a great golfing day. Yeah. It really is, isn't it? Yeah.
0: So, and you clearly play?
1: Yeah, I do. So we've got the club championships tomorrow. And I'm playing one of my sons, as a matter of fact, Jack. So the

0: of the test here.
1: Yeah, who's going to win that?
0: Well, I'm hoping that Steady Eddie might beat Flash Harry.
1: That's a good way to describe it. What's your handicap?
0: We're both on 9, actually.
1: Index.
0: Yeah. Yeah.
1: Oh, well, put plenty of pressure on him.
0: Yeah, no, we're doing all those things.
1: Yeah. Oh, that's great. Hey, look, thanks so much. We're all the better for knowing more about the Kaituna Golf Club. You do a great job, and honestly, we salute you because you're a volunteer, and if it wasn't for people like you, that wouldn't exist. And I know you've probably got lots of other volunteers there, and we salute them as well.
0: Yeah, we certainly have. Yeah, thank you very much for your time.
1: No, thank you. Peter Miller, all the way from the Kaituna Golf Club. Sounds delightful, doesn't it? Got to get out there.
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1: Yes, 18 away from 9 o'clock. Well, let's go and have a chat to Jack Tyro. He is off to the 2026 World Surf League Longboard Tour. And Jack joins us. Good morning.
11: Hey, good morning, and thanks for calling.
1: Hey, no worries. So how did this come about? Look, we know that you have done so well with your surfing in the past, but how did you qualify for this? Because this is magnificent.
11: Oh, thanks. So in terms of this one, it was a little bit weird. I just came short placing second in the Oceania qualifier series. So to make the tour, you have to win it. So I just came one spot off. But for the tour, two people from all the qualifier series around the world, there's two wildcard spots for those who just didn't qualify. And luckily I got one of those spots. So I got the call up about 2 weeks ago. And yeah, I got about a month and a half to prepare, but it starts.
1: I think we've only had two other surfers who've done this, haven't we?
11: Yeah, so in the shortboard, there has been, I think, Billy Stearman and Paige Harrod maybe. Made a couple. And then in terms of the longboard tour, I think maybe 20 years ago was the last time New Zealand had anyone on that.
1: Wow, fantastic. So where does it take you?
11: Quite literally around the world, but it's quite a great tour because it's spaced out over 8 months and it's only 4 contests. So I still have time to study and do a good amount of training in between. But the first stop is in Huntington Beach in LA, which is in July. And then next up after that's Bells Beach in Melbourne, which is in November. Then it goes into 2027. So in January, it goes to the Philippines, a beach called La Union. And then finally, if I'm at the top 12, I'll go to El Salvador in March.
1: Wow. What do you know about those particular beaches?

0: you surfed any of them before?
1: Yeah, funnily enough, I've actually surfed all of them before, which is great. It's like, I can say I've surfed all the waves and probably the last one of that. But luckily, all those beaches, they've either had past competitions that I've gone for or different competitions that I've had to go over there for anyway. So, yeah, it's worked out really well.
0: The other part to this is, do you have to pay your own way?
1: Yeah, so it's a massive toll. It's going to come up to about $25,000 to the whole tour. And in terms of what they give from that, last place does get $1,000, but then in perspective of that, first place gets $5,000. They really give you the bare minimum to be able to get those events, and there's still that, like, quite a lot of extra costs, like obviously accommodation and flights and everything on top of that. We're definitely, like, these next few weeks, I'm putting myself out to sponsors, because that'll be a massive dictatorship of me getting to these events, really.
0: In terms of that, and I know that you're studying at Otago Polytechnic, why down there?
1: Well, it's kind of a double positive, which is great. The surf is awesome down there, and it's one of the it's one of two places where you can study quantity surveying, so it worked out quite well.
0: Good on you for doing that. So just tell us a little bit about your background, your origins, obviously, at Taylor's Mistake in Sumner.
1: So, well, my dad is, and his whole family really, is born and raised in Littleton. They've always been Christchurch. I think right now the Littleton Port Company has about 8 or 6 of his relatives working there. We're quite a seaworthy kind of family. Dad used to sail around and do stuff with his family, and my brother just works at Acro or Salmon, so we're always by the beach, that's for sure. This has been our base for about maybe 12 or 13 years, and I was born here, but when I was younger, we moved up to Raglan for a couple of years, which was a cool introduction to surfing, but I didn't really get into it till I moved back down here, and even though it was cold, it was a cool surf crew down here.
0: So can you remember when you first got on a surfboard?
1: Not really. I think I might, but I also think it might just be from what Dad has told me. But, first time he took me out, I was about 2 years old. And it wasn't like I just started from there. I'm pretty sure I paddled out, caught one wave, cried and went in. And I didn't pick up a surfboard again until I was about 6 or 7 years old. So, yeah. it was an experience, I think. No matter what, if you just go out for a surf, you might see 10 mates that you wouldn't otherwise see that day. It's something different, especially in sport-wise. Like competitions, you're not just trying to be the fastest runner, just training as hard as you can to just fastest time. It's more you got to learn to make a relationship with something bigger than yourself, such as the ocean. Although you could be the best, you could still lose every heat for the next year, and that's just what the ocean decides. So you got to be humble, and I think that's the best way to be. But you got to be humble out there, and it makes it that much more funner, I guess.
0: Oh, absolutely. So have you got a fundraising address if people were looking to back you?
1: What would be great if anyone was like that, like, just contact me on my Instagram, jack.tyro, or email me at jacktyrosurf@gmail.com. But with that, the community's already done so much for me. That's why this year I'm trying to get a big sponsor brand behind me, just so I can get that support and give a brand an exposure and try to do it the right way rather than relying on the community, because, everyone here has already done so much for me. So, I'm just grateful for those years since. Got 2 weeks and I'll be flying off for Huntington. So, yeah, it's all go and, really looking forward to it.
0: So, Jack, obviously we've got the rugby in town, big first up All Blacks test versus Le Bleu, France. Yeah. What do you think will happen?
1: I'm hoping it's at least more than a tie. So I'll think maybe 20-60 to the All Blacks. Oh, maybe I might go down a bit. Might go 40-20 to the All Blacks.
0: 40-20 to the All Blacks.
1: Yeah, that's the one.
0: Okay. Well, I love your positivity. Dream come true. It's what we all dream of, isn't it? Surfing in the sun. All the very best.
1: No, thank you so much.
0: Riding those right waves.
1: Cheers, will do. Thanks, Leslie. Easy. Thanks for your time.

0: gifted surfer, no doubt at 19 years of age, he is very gifted, and this is his favourite music, Green Day's Holiday. It is 10 away from 9 o'clock.
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0: News Talk CB. It is 8 away from 9 o'clock. News, sport and weather coming your way then. And overnight, the Tall Blacks have dug deep to outlast the Philippines 106 to 102. It was a World Cup qualifying double overtime thriller up in Auckland. And the Kiwis trailed by 4 during the overtime period. And 3 referee reviews heightened the tensions in the venue. New Zealand coach, our very own Judd Flavell, says he had faith in his experienced players that they could pull through.
1: A lot of thoughts. A game like that, there's a lot going on. The game could have gone either way. I think that's a true test of international basketball. We had some objectives that we were looking to do. Obviously, at Brownlee, who's a big part of their focal point offensively. We did a great job with him. Obviously, that opened up certain things for others, and they capitalised. Some of it, like, we get together Tuesday. Was Tuesday our first practice? We get 3 practices in together. And, we've got an experienced group, and probably the experience and composure is what got the job done down the stretch. I say that in the same breath. I have Carlton Davison out there, getting those moments at the end of the game. So, yeah, real big win for us, the Tall Blacks, and, we came here with the objective to obviously get the win. We knew Philippines was going to be a very tough opponent. They always have been. And, like I said to the guys in the locker room, very proud of the way that they held their resilience and composure down the stretch.
2: Just, when you've got a crowd like the Philippines that turn up, every game feels like an away game. You know, that crowd, they might have been louder than what they were in Manila. And so there is something to be said about just the noise and the momentum of the game and how, that can sometimes, for athletes or for competitors in those moments to in the battle arena, throw some different types of dynamics at you, and just really glad with our way to, because that game could have got away. I forget, but we might have been down by 4 or something, and we clawed our way back. Every possession is so important, and then just little moments as well. We didn't have a lot into the playbook, but we executed just a great high low down the stretch there. We got Sam open for a dunk. Those are the things I think that.

0: you get better at when we are long together longer, but just really, once again, holding our nerve and being able to figure it, things out. You know, I said to the group, like, I do depend on them to be problem solvers out there, and that's where obviously some of the experience comes in. But I guess, yeah, like I said in the opening, just really proud of them for staying together while that could have been shaken a lot of teams around.
1: That's Judd Flavel, and that was 106 to 102, so that's another win for the Tall Blacks over the Philippines. Really important competition, actually, World Cup qualifying. They now play Guam, who were absolutely thrashed by Australia, 124 to 52. So that match against Guam for our Tall Blacks is Monday, tip-off at 7 o'clock up in Auckland. Now, our Canterbury Rams were playing last night as well. They had a 99-65 win over the Manawatu Jets. And remembering, so that was almost like back-to-back games. Wednesday night, they went down to second place Southland Sharks and lost 103-98. So both the Sharks and the Rams were without key players because of that international window. So that was not a bad result when you think about it like that. So I think it pretty much stays the same. The Tuatara are first, the Sharks are second, and the Canterbury Rams are sitting in third. Well, we're going to finish the program with some excited young people who got to meet some of their All Black heroes yesterday at Pada Ki Ori. And Hannah Feck, our lovely reporter in our newsroom, she collected this.
2: What's your guys' names?
3: Jack. I'm Jack.
4: Mitch.
5: I'm Flynn.
2: And have you guys ditched school today?
3: Yes.
4: Oh, yeah. Just some of it.
2: What did you tell your teachers?
3: We're coming to see the All Blacks.
4: Come and see one of your former students.
5: Yeah, we're coming to see the All Blacks.
3: All the new debutants and see all the All Blacks get signatures. I've met Will Jordan a couple times.
4: Just to see how varsity's going.
5: I just want to see some of the All Blacks that I haven't seen before, like the new ones.
3: Adi Savir.
4: Lister.
5: Lister.
3: The seats are quite good and the food's also really good.
4: Probably just like the area and how big it is.
1: Yeah, they are the future fans that we talked about with Elliot Smith, and a great job. So let's hope we have a fabulous match tonight.
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16: 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Some years just making the top 8 is a joy.
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4: Your Met Service forecast for Ōtautahi Christchurch. Now it's fine to start, then cloud increasing from the afternoon with occasional rain at night. Northeasterlies gusty about midday, and you've got a high 17 degrees, dropping to an overnight low of 6. Now tomorrow it's fine, then a few showers developing in the morning. You've got northerlies turning southwesterly in the morning as well, a high 13 dropping to a low 5 degrees. And for Monday, rain becoming persistent in the afternoon, strong southerlies and a high 9 degrees.
1: 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Jack

Morena, good morning, New Zealand. Welcome to News Talk ZB. Jack Tame with you through to midday today. I know it. I know you're fizzing. I know you're pumped. I know you are, what is it? Fizzing at the bung? Is that what we say? Yeah, fizzing at the bung. Not because it's the start of school holidays. Not because we're into the playoffs in the Football World Cup. Not even because the All Blacks are playing their first test of 2026 tonight. Their first test at Te Kaha. No, no, no. I know why you're excited. Travis and Taylor, eh? Things have kicked off. Madison Square Garden. All the cool it people of the various entertainment and sporting worlds in the United States descending on Midtown Manhattan for what has been dubbed the Americans' royal wedding. I'm not so sure about that, perfectly honest. I'm not totally sure about that. It's funny, you sort of think, well, it's not going to be very intimate, is it? If it's at Madison Square Garden, there's going to be a lot of things, but intimacy is probably not the thing they're going to be striving for if they're holding it at good old MSG. Anyway, I'm taking the mickey a little bit. I know you're probably not terribly excited, but I'll let you know if anything super dramatic happens on that front throughout the morning. Busy show for you today. After 10 o'clock, our feature interview is the winner of Best New Zealand Feature and Best Editing at this week's Doc Edge Film Festival. He's a New Zealand filmmaker. He lives in Europe, and he has this incredible personal story to tell about his family. I'm not going to give you too many details just yet. I'll tell you a bit more before 10 o'clock, and he's going to be with us in studio this morning, so looking forward to that. Before 10, if you're getting some mates together, maybe a bit of family over Matariki, we have an absolute knockout recipe to share. It's super easy, super impressive, delicious, fresh flounder with capers and horopito butter. So we're going to tell you how to make that very soon. Right now, though, it is 9 minutes past nine. Team. Look, I'm no fashionista. I am no fashionista. But let me tell you, I love a woolen jersey at this time of year. Nothing fancy. Something with a good wool blend, a crew neck, a classic knit, practical and timeless. There's a this kind of, I wouldn't say beautiful, but this, yeah, it is. There's a beautiful blue jersey that I've had for a couple of years now that cost me a couple of $100 brand new. And on a pure cost per wear basis, has been an absolute boon. Because it's good for home, right? And it's smart enough for the office. I've even worn it on television. And on a yearly basis, I reckon I wear my blue jersey more than any other item of clothing that I own. But like any good woolen jersey, time takes a toll. And when I did my summer-winter wardrobe switch this year and pulled out my woolen jersey for another season, my wife expressed concern. "You can't wear that," she said. "What do you mean?" I asked. "Look at it," she said. "The pills on that thing,

0: 9:15, it's Saturday morning. I'm Jack Tame. This is News Talk ZB.
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0: Jack, been using a fabric shaver for years. They're brilliant. Jack, I've got a Philips fabric shaver. It's the best purchase I have ever made. Ever, says Gail. My jumpers, my cardigans, my jackets all have a new lease of life. It's a fabulous money saver. I totally recommend them. Had it for 3 years now, says Gail. Jack, love my fabric shaver. I got a cheap one from Kmart, but so good. Don't know what we did without them, says Debster. Well, there you go. You know, here's the thing. Once you've lived the fabric shaver life, there's no going back. You never hear from someone who's got a fabric shaver, who's made the investment, who regrets it. Everyone who's got a fabric shaver thinks it is incredible. 9292 is our text number this morning. Jack at newstalkzb.co.nz. Jack, aren't there more serious issues in the world? Yes, there are. It's Saturday morning, for goodness sake. Sometimes we're just giving ourselves a little bit of a break, and there's nothing wrong with that. Kevin Mill is here with us today. Kia ora, Kevin.
9: Kia ora. Nothing wrong with that at all, Jack. I just think it's classic, really. Possibly could only happen in New Zealand, that on a Sunday morning, you flick on your telly to the most gripping, dramatic political interviews, like scarily edgy. And then on Saturday morning, the same man is talking about the difference between a fabric shaver and a lint roller.
0: have you ever used, it is true, like this is what makes life interesting, right? It's, you yes. want to have variety, you want to have contrast in
9: absolutely.
0: Life.
9: Absolutely, yeah. I love it. I'm not in the least bit being critical. I think it's fantastic.
0: Have you used a fabric shaver before?
9: I think I have, yes, I have.
0: No, see, I
9: don't
0: really
9: know
0: about
9: that. Does a fabric shaver have to be a battery-driven thing?
0: I think it does, but I think you can. Some people use the combs. You know, the comb was the old school way of doing it, but the fabric shaver is a bit more efficient. And it does have, there's something quite satisfying when you go over a little patch that has a lot of kind of lint and fuzz and everything else, all the kind of pills.

0: your feedback very shortly. Our Sporto's in a few minutes. Right now it's 25 past 9 on News Talk ZB.
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0: 28 minutes past nine, which means it's exactly 1 week since our Sporto Andrew Saville was lacing up and preparing to take to the field for the Rumble in Russell, the charity rugby game in the far north that attracted all sorts of interesting characters. And Sav, I understand you're still nursing a few a few wounds after your efforts last Saturday.
10: Good morning. Yeah, the calf is sort of slowly coming right. The ribs are still, but can't sleep on the left side. but apart from that, mate, no, fantastic. No, it was a great weekend. I'm sorry, grumpy Mr. Peters didn't want to talk to you last Sunday morning,
0: right.
10: But you get that.
0: Not the first time, to be honest, yeah.
10: And a lot of money was raised for Rugby for Life, which basically helps fund rugby clubs around the north. Yeah. And it's being taken into Auckland very soon. So just trying to make sure that rugby clubs survive and that kids get to play rugby and be part of a club and be part of a community. Now, just a little story. I don't know whether you've seen it on socials, but at very late notice last week, the new All Blacks captain donated a pair of his playing boots, brand new, to us.
0: Right.
10: Huge week for Artie Savia, obviously, but he managed to get us his boots. Autographed, we auctioned them off, $5,000.
0: Oh, that's great.
10: For the charity. So a really nice touch from the new All Blacks captain, who has had a very busy week, I'm sure, and we'll have a busy night ahead in Christchurch.
0: Yeah. Yep. I mean, it's always just so hard to – when the French are the first test of the year, you're like, well
10: – Exactly. Exactly. I mean,
0: put 40 points on them,
10: the first test is often unpredictable because it's the first test. And they've only had basically 7, 8, 9 days, this new coaching regime, to get the team together. Yes, there are players that have played a lot of football together, but test match football is different. Yeah, the French come here, Jack, with a team that I think is better than last year, stronger than last year, when they did give the All Blacks a couple of frights in two of the matches. It's based around the Bordeaux

0: But yeah, that would really, that would, if you're going to ruin a jersey, oh, that would be so frustrating. 9292 is the text number. Your film picks for the weekend next. It's 25 to 10. You're with Jack Tame on News Talk ZB.
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0: Demons by this. Open-minded, of course, famously open-minded, but we'll see. This is Arrogant Boy. It's by Deep Purple. They've just released their 24th album. It's called Splat. It has 13 tracks and has been described as their heaviest album in years. Not bad, eh? Still rocking it. 24 albums deep. Not bad at all. 22 minutes to 10 on News Talk ZB. Time to get your film picks for this weekend. Francesca Rudkin, our film reviewer, is here with us this morning. Kia ora.
1: Morning. Good morning.
0: Let's begin with a film screening on Netflix. This is Enola Holmes 3.
2: I've spent the last 6 years making myself feel worthy of the Holmes name. Would I now be giving that up?
3: I do.
4: Lady Enola Tewkesbury.
3: It doesn't sound right. I don't know.
2: Can I love him without losing myself? Which brings us back to the morning of the wedding.
5: Hello, it's me!
3: Dr. Watson! Why are you pursuing me?
6: It's your brother. Sherlock has been kidnapped.
0: Dun, dun, dun. Okay, tell us about Enola Holmes 3.
1: Yes, so these are the Netflix films which star Millie Bobby Brown. She's fabulous as Sherlock Holmes' younger sister. This is kind of a fresh take on the Sherlock story by focusing on Enola, who is a very budding young detective in her own right. It's kind of a feminist, there's a sort of a feminist gaze across this whole film sort of set in the Victorian era. And these films are well known for having a little bit of everything, Jack. They've got the action, they've got lots of humour, they've got a mystery, there's a touch of romance. Very much appeals to a wide audience. They're smart and they're clever, but also very accessible. Really good fun for the whole family. So I think it's out at a really good time going into the school holidays. If it's a miserable Sunday afternoon or you're looking for, you know, you're not into your rugby and you're thinking of watching, you know, having a family film.

0: it's a way of life now in our house. It's a way of life. But I would be lying if I said I knew much about them until now. But my goodness, having seen them in action, my goodness.
1: It's changed your life. Isn't it good that we can still learn new things?
0: It is. I think so. Yeah. Thank you very much, Francesca, who's had a fabric shaver since 1995. My goodness, 30 years with a fabric shaver. That's okay. Jack, fabric shavers nationwide are about to sell out. Thanks to your tips this morning, says Alex. Jack, a good quality fabric shaver by a well-known manufacturer is absolutely key. The cheap versions bought online will eat your clothes for breakfast, says Donna. And Jack, the most important thing to remember with the fabric shaver is to always use it on a hard, flat surface, not on your lap or bed. That's when you'll end up with holes. Thank you for that tip. 9292, if you want to send us a message, that beautiful fresh flounder with capers and horopito butter recipe for you in a couple of minutes. It's 14 to 10 on Newstalk ZB.
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0: 12 to 10 on Newstalk ZB. Nikki Wicks, our cook, is here with us this morning. Kia ora.
9: Kia ora. And in the time it took for you to talk about the fabric shavers, I purchased one.
0: Oh, you're kidding.
9: Listening to you. Oh. I know, because I have got a favourite jersey that just yesterday, because I'm a bit homebound with my leg, I looked at myself and went, oh, dear love. You know, it's
0: so you're
9: going to
0: love it. You're going to love it. You're going to love it. You're going to have to report back. Anyone's going to be thinking that I've got, you know, like I've got a, I'm on the tape with the fabric shavers. Yeah, yeah. That I've got shears in
9: well,
0: the...
9: I like to... No. You didn't mention a brand. I thought that
0: No. I've got no skin in this game.
9: There you go.
0: Yeah. I'm pleased to hear it. Hey, you have a fantastic little recipe for us for matariki.
9: I do. Look, matariki, I love to sort of think, you know, because I'm writing articles about food every week and speaking with you, I'm often reflective of what sort of ingredients, what produce really seems to say New Zealand so much to me, you know. And I'm sure there are things that have been introduced and all that, but flounder is one of them. Kumara is another one.
0: Yeah.
9: Whitebait seems so New Zealand-y to me, but not as accessible. So, look, I've got this beautiful recipe for fresh flounder this week with horopito butter. Horopito is a native shrub that we have here in New Zealand, and it's also known as the pepper tree. So it's a little bit spicy and spiky. So it's lovely with a flounder.
0: Yeah.
9: And I'll run you through the recipe. And this is the way my mum used to cook flounder, and it's the best way to cook flounder. So you heat an oven grill to really high. I've got three flounder here just because it's a bit of a feast, but you can do it with one. That's no problem. Take your beautiful flounder and lay it in a large sort of shallow baking dish. You obviously want them to be in single layers. And then make a few cuts on the – so you've got grey side up and make a few cuts on that side. And then what I do is I mix 4 tablespoons of softened butter, 3 tablespoons of finely chopped parsley. So we're

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2: The next World Cup game is about to kick off. So Argentina taking on Cabo Verde, which is going to be... It's a tough ask for poor old Cabo Verde, but who knows? Sport is a funny business. You never know what might happen. I will make sure to keep you up to speed with that because we are, of course, in the knockout stages of the World Cup. So you lose, you go home. You win, you progress. Bad luck for the Aussies this morning, though. They are on the next flight back to Australia. After 10 o'clock this morning, we've got your screen time picks, shows to watch from the comfort of your couch this weekend. And our feature interview is a Kiwi filmmaker who has made an incredible, intimate, personal documentary. It picked up the award for Best Kiwi Feature at this week's Doc Edge Festival. The film is called Feather Strength. John Earl, the man behind it, is going to be with us right after the 10 o'clock news. So really, really looking forward to that conversation. It's almost news time, though. It's Saturday morning. I'm Jack Tame. This is News Talk ZB.
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9: It's 10 o'clock. I'm Carly Estrom. The Foreign Minister's absence, the same day India's Prime Minister is visiting, could be chalked up to coincidence. Narendra Modi's touching down in Auckland next week for a day of political and business engagements. But Winston Peters won't be there to greet him, as it coincides with his own visit to Japan and Singapore. Otago University politics professor Robert Packman says you'd typically expect the Foreign Minister to be in the country for such a significant visit.
10: It may be the

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1: 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From the New Zealand Centre for Political Research, Muriel Newman, in Podcast 335.
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2: Your Met Service forecast for Ōtautahi Christchurch. Now, it's fine to start, then cloud increasing from the afternoon with occasional rain at night. Northeasterlies gusty about midday, and you've got a high 17 degrees, dropping to an overnight low of 6. Now, tomorrow, it's fine, then a few showers developing in the morning. You've got northerlies turning southwesterly in the morning as well, a high 13, dropping to a low 5 degrees. And for Monday, rain becoming persistent in the afternoon, strong southerlies and a high 9 degrees.
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0: Making our job, like, let us not forget. But I mean, I can imagine that putting yourself out there for such an intimate story on a public, on a, you know, in a really public way, yeah. I can imagine that's a scary thing to do.
1: I think yes, there's an element of that, but I have to put myself in the picture where it's doing it for something bigger than myself, and to give someone a little bit of encouragement. Just to keep on going.
0: Yeah. Well, congratulations. We're really, are delighted to see the film acknowledged, and I just think it is such an important and vital story that you have been able to tell. So thank you for doing that, and thank you to your family for doing that. Mm-hmm. We really admire it.
1: Thanks so much for having us here today.
0: Oh, of course, yeah. And good luck today. Try and enjoy the moment as much as you can, John. Yeah. John is the creator behind Feather Strength, which just won Best New Zealand Feature and Best New Zealand Editing at the Doc Edge Festival Awards. 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Right now, it is 22 minutes past 10. You're with Jack Tame. It's Saturday morning. This is Newstalk ZB.
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0: 25 past 9 on Newstalk ZB. So, past 9, for goodness sake. 25 past 10 on Newstalk ZB. Yep. Sorry about that. Before 11 o'clock, we're in the garden looking at the things you can do to control lichen on your trees. Apparently, lichen actually can have quite a significant impact on how your trees are or aren't growing. I didn't really realise that, to be perfectly honest. So I think this could be some very useful information. So we'll take you to the garden before 10. As well as that, we've got your wine of the week, our master sommelier with his pick. If you're looking for a special drop, heading into the All Blacks this evening or Matariki in a week's time. Right now, though, 25 past 10 and time to get your screen time picks for this weekend. Carl Pushman is our screen time expert. he's here with his top picks.

0: this is all happening to this guy, and also the search, is the son alive, is the son not alive, what's going on? So, you know, other shows of this ilk might scatter one big chase every two episodes or one big action set piece. You've got multiple happening here. You've barely caught your breath from one fight scene when you're being chased down a corridor, or there's a high-speed police pursuit going on. So it's, you know, designed to keep you watching while also not insulting your intelligence too much. Do you like this kind of, those kind of thrillers?
1: Yeah, I do. I tend to go towards a kind of a thriller or a drama these days a bit more than I do a comedy. So I've sort of changed in that sense. But yeah, I don't mind a bit of a, you know, popcorn thriller from time to time.
0: That's exactly what this is. Turn off your brain and just go with the flow, because it is it moves at pace. The guy is trying to find them very quickly. And it's a limited series, so you don't have to worry about investing for the next 5 or 6 years. It's going to be all done in, I think, eight episodes. And I was surprised or amazed that this is the 13th Harlan Coben series or adaptation that Netflix have. And miraculously, I've managed to see all of none of them. This is the first one that I've sat down and watched. And I get the gist. So I think if you're a fan of any of his previous 12, which, you know, that's a hell of a lot, I think it will feel formulaic. Just, you can tell, you can see those mechanisms churning in the background, the cogs moving. But, you know, they've been highly greased and they're moving smoothly. So it's very entertaining. It's fast paced mystery, shocking twists, ordinary people in dangerous situations. Yeah, it's good.
1: That sounds like a good little bit of escapism, and there's nothing wrong with that, Carl. So
0: exactly right.
1: I Will Find You is streaming on Netflix. Devotion Inside Gloria Vale is on 3 and 3 Plus. You can hear more from Carl on his Substack, of course. Screen Crack, and just so you know, Argentina is leading Cabo Verde 1-0. A goal scorer brilliantly fed with a long pass, taking the Argentines to the lead in that knockout match in the round of 32 in the Football World Cup. A goal scorer by the name of Lionel Messi?
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0: I am, yeah. I'm going to talk to Heidi about it, seeing she's in Christchurch.
1: It's all go at Madison Square Garden Road. You'll be pleased to hear.
0: All of
1: the celebrities are turning up. I'm surprised actually you've got time for us this morning, but
0: and you know where it is because you were there, so was I.
1: Yes, indeed.
0: In the old days.
1: Old days. Yes, seems like a distant
0: It'll
1: life
0: be good.
1: Now. All right. Thank you, sir. We will catch you again very soon. Rude climb past in the garden for us this morning. Yes, the stars turning out. Apparently they had something where if you were going to turn up in a car, they have a tent outside. And so you drive into the tent, and then they zip up the tent, and then the star gets out of the tent, and then they drive the car out so that you couldn't see what celebrities are going. Seems a bit ridiculous, doesn't it? I feel like they're all just going to put it on social media anyway, aren't they? Actually, I wonder if Taylor Swift does have one of... You know how weddings people say, oh, please don't put photos on social media? She would definitely have that, eh? I feel like she'd have lawyers write to her invitations. Anyway... It's all going in New York right now. After 11 on Newstalk ZB, Madonna's got a new album. We'll play you some of that. Plus, Vancouver is a vibe. Our travel correspondent with his top picks. It's almost 11. News is next on Newstalk ZB.
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12: It's 11 o'clock. I'm Carly Strong. Defence Minister Chris Pink is heading to Turkey for NATO summit events and talks with international partners. Joey Dwyer reports.
13: The minister will attend the NATO summit defence industry forum and meet counterparts from allied countries, including members of the Indo-Pacific Four. He says the visit is about strengthening ties, sharing views on global security, and exploring opportunities for New Zealand defence businesses. He leaves tomorrow and returns on July 10th.
12: New Zealanders could spark future power savings if they decide to go electric. A Genesis survey has found almost 80% of people are looking for ways to reduce their household spend on energy. 63% of people have already made at least one behavioural change because of the rising cost of petrol. Chief Revenue Officer Stephen England-Hall says electric vehicles are more energy efficient.
14: We determined that $1 of electricity will drive your EV about 17-18 kilometres, and one $1 of diesel or petrol will drive you between sort of 3.5 and 4 kilometres.
12: Consumer NZ has launched an online portal to help air passengers learn about their rights. The group launched the flight complaints tool to improve the power imbalance between airlines and passengers. Campaigns manager Jessica Walker says disruption and delays can be incredibly stressful, so people shouldn't have to struggle to understand what they're entitled to. She says it's an area which needs special attention.
15: Consumer rights relating to aviation are really complicated. We've got people working at Consumer New Zealand who are consumer rights experts, and even they're not fully across it.
12: The US President Donald Trump will deliver remarks at Mount Rushmore in South Dakota to kick off 4th of July celebrations. Trump has long expressed interest in having his own face added to the memorial. The president's promised to make a really long speech despite extreme heat across America. American historian Jeremy Suri told CNN it's unlikely Trump will get his face on the famous sculpture.
16: It's a kind of cartoonish thing for him to say. This is a monument that was constructed on the 150th anniversary of the country to revere four great presidents who were long dead.
12: Meanwhile, New York yesterday hit 38 degrees, their hottest day since 2012, with Washington and Philadelphia both set to reach near record highs of about 40. Sky News' Jonathan Kearsley says authorities are changing plans to keep things safe.
17: The Great American State Fair here in Washington, D.C. postponed for much of today because of those rising temperatures, a heat wave across the eastern side that has already turned deadly with the death of a man in Pennsylvania.
12: And thousands of people are expected to attend more than 100 public events during this year's Auckland Matariki Festival. The annual two-week festival begins today. This year's Māori New Year celebrations will focus on celestial knowledge, renewal and aspiration around the theme Matariki in the Sky. Auckland Council Māori Events Development Lead Mels Huata Lucas says the free and budget-friendly events will make it easy for people to participate.
18: We'd love people to see how we elevate Matariki. The key is our culture, but also so people can feel included and get involved. Bring your whānau and bring your friends and come and celebrate.
19: The News Talk ZB Sport. Australia's FIFA World Cup campaign has come to a heartbreaking end in Dallas. The Socceroos have been ousted by Egypt 4-2 on penalties in their round of 32 match after the scores were locked at 1-1 after extra time. Captain Harry Suter skied the first penalty attempt for Australia before 18-year-old Lucas Harrington hit the crossbar with his effort. Australian midfielder Jackson Irvine, who was successful from the spot, is dejected on TVNZ.
20: Penalties is a cruel way to lose, but anybody who's got the confidence to step up and take that ball after 120 minutes, it takes a big heart, and I hope they, you know, everyone stays behind them and they get all the support.
19: Egypt will face the winner of the match between Argentina and Cape Verde in the round of 16. Lionel Messi has put Argentina ahead 1-0 at half-time. Confidence in the latest player pick to don the All Blacks' famed first five jersey. Coach Dave Rennie selected Ruben Love for his first start at number 10 in tonight's opening Nations Championship test against France. Will Jordan, who will start on the right wing with Damien McKenzie preferred at fullback, says Love's got all the right tools.
21: Certainly bided his time in this environment, learning the ropes off some pretty experienced campaigners, and he gets a chance to go out there and put his mark on the jersey this week, and like I said, well deserved off the back of his Super Rugby season.
19: International rugby coverage with Access Solutions, elevating you and your business to a higher level. And Rabbitohs captain Cody Walker is kicking himself after a brain explosion during their 36-14 NRL loss to the Panthers in Sydney. Walker was sin-binned after a bizarre incident in the first half where he lashed out and kicked Penrith half Jack Cogger after playing the ball. The Rabbitohs scored a try off the play the ball, but it was scrubbed out due to Walker's actions. Walker's expressed remorse.
22: I spoke to Jack after the game and apologised to him after the game. My emotions got the better of me there and wasn't good enough as a senior player. It's just not on.
19: I'm Ruben Mummer. That's News Talk ZB News and Sport with Sanderson Vitamins from selected independent health stores nationwide. It's 11:05. Jack Tame is next.
11: Sport with Copeland Savories. 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Hear what matters on Heather Duplessis-Allen Drive.
23: Michael Laws has announced he is running for New Zealand First in the election. He's with us now. Michael, hello and congratulations.
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0: Well, if that was true, I wouldn't be the top polling councillor in Otago, would I?
11: Heather Duplessy-Allen Drive with One New Zealand, back Monday at 4 on News Talk ZB.

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7: Mike Yardley is our travel correspondent. He's with us this morning. Kia ora, good morning.
8: Good morning, Jack.
7: We are focusing on Vancouver this morning, a city that those of us who've been glued to the FIFA World Cup have seen a little bit of lately. But fresh from FIFA football fever, it's become a familiar city. A ridiculously good-looking city, eh?
8: Yeah, it certainly is, Jack. One of the world's most photogenic, Instamatic cities. And I think it's nature. It just always strikes me when I go to Vancouver that it feels like a city in the wilderness because of those soaring mountain ranges, those sweeping, glossy bodies of water that just wrap the entire city. Yeah. And, I mean, that drama, that visual symphony is just instantly seductive. No matter how many times you go there, I think it still just blows you away. And the other thing I noticed a couple of weeks ago when I was there, which I hadn't previously appreciated, all of their apartment buildings, and obviously they've got a forest of apartment towers, they've all got that really interesting green tinted hue. And apparently it's, I think it's seafoam green, they call it. Oh. So it just helps blend in with the environment. Everything just feels at one in Vancouver.
7: That's a good observation, actually. I hadn't noticed that before, but yeah, that makes a lot of sense. It's an amazing city to fly into, isn't it? You always feel, like, it feels very Pacific, though. It feels like strangely familiar, you know? Anyway. So for first-timers in Vancouver, where would you recommend they start?
8: Well, I would say after you've heard the air horns belt out the first four notes of O Canada, at Canada Place down on the waterfront, just strike out on that waterfront trail that leads you past the float planes at Cole Harbour and just keep going all the way to Stanley Park. Even better, grab some rental bikes and then you can complete the entire circuit on the seawall that lassos the park. It stitches together all the landmarks like those fantastic collection of totem poles, Lionsgate Bridge, and Vancouver's answer to the Little Mermaid statue, the girl in the wetsuit.
7: It's like a vast park, eh?
8: Oh, it's a colossus, isn't it, really? Of forest green and red cedars. Apparently it's 1,000 acres, that wonderland. Oof. And Central Park is a point of reference, is I think about 800 acres from memory. So yes, definitely the biggest urban park in North America. I actually went back the following day after doing the bike riding and jumped on board the horse-drawn carriage.
7: Right.
8: So once again, a bit like Central Park, it's been a staple for over a century. Organically powered by hay and oats, obviously, these rides. And I had these two huge draft horses. They looked like they'd been pumped up. They were so massive.
7: Yeah.
8: Grit and Percy. And apparently they are amongst the most pampered animals in Vancouver because their working hours are so strictly limited.
7: Yeah.
8: But, they lugged me around the park. It's all fully narrated.

0: Do you think it's overrated?
1: Well, I just think when you're from New Zealand, you're like, ah, mm-hmm. oh, I've seen a suspension bridge before. So yes. That's your challenge for next week. You've got to convince me on the Capilano suspension bridge. It is a big suspension bridge. Yeah.
0: It is. I actually found a new discovery.
1: Oh, Capilano, okay. Don't give us too much away.
0: Next week.
1: Okay.
0: Yeah.
1: Okay.
0: Yeah.
1: Look, as we all know, famously open-minded on the show, Mike. Famously open-minded. So I'm going to go
0: very
1: into that.
0: Flexible.
1: You know that I'm a little bit skeptical, but I'm willing to have my mind changed. So very good.
0: Oh well, I'll up my game next week, Jack. I'll see if I can pass the test.
1: Yes. Well, if anyone can, I'm backing you, Mike. Hey, thank you. So for all of
0: Cheers,
1: Mike's
0: man.
1: Tips on soaking up the Vancouver vibe. You can go to newstalkzb.co.nz/Jack. That'll take you straight to our show page with everything from our show. Just so you know, Cabo Verde has equalised with Argentina in their knockout Football World Cup game. So it's now 1-1 after 66 minutes. Leo Messi had a one-on-one with the keeper a couple of minutes ago and he missed. So there you go. Not everything is going perfectly to plan for the Argentinians. Anyway, I'll keep you up to speed as that game continues over the next wee while. Right now, it is 27 minutes past 11. You're with Jack Tame on Newstalk ZB.
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0: Georgi Magnitsky.
1: Magnitsky.
0: Yes.
1: No, this is definitely his real name, Jamison Firestone. This is his name. Yes. Sorry. Okay.
0: So he's a lawyer who uncovers this massive theft of Russian taxpayer money.
1: Yeah.
0: And instead of being lauded by the state, he's arrested, thrown into jail, no medical care. He's beaten mercilessly, and he eventually dies from his injuries. And then after his death, the state prosecute him for stealing and for his own injuries, and actually accuse him of stealing the money himself.
1: Mm.
0: And it's just this very fascinating insight into Russia and that political corruption and Putin and his cronies and oligarchs and their unrestrained lifestyle and the murders of dissidents at home and abroad. I could not put this down. There was another guy that's involved in this who wrote a similar book about this, a guy called Bill Bowden. And this
1: we've had him on the show.
0: Yeah, and this is the kind of other, not the other side of the story, but another kind of main character in the story and telling what went on. And it is just fascinating. I don't think I can get enough of kind of what sort of happened and the how it all works. And yeah, just it's the corruption is unprecedented.
1: It's astonishing. Yeah. Oh, how good. Mm. Yeah, no, I would love to read this. I love Bill Browder's book. And because they had the Magnitsky Act was the one they managed to get passed in the US afterwards, eh?
0: Yes.
1: Yeah. Okay. And so Jamison Firestone is indeed his name. Hell of a name. So Rule of Lies by Jamison Firestone is Catherine's second pick. Five by Ilona Bannister was her first pick for us this week. And both of those books will be up on the News Talk ZB website. Have a great weekend, Catherine. And we will catch you again next week in a couple of minutes. Madonna has a brand new album, Confessions 2, as the follow-up to her 2005 album, 21 years ago, her album Confessions. So we're going to have a bit of a listen. Right now, it's 17 to 12.
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4: Righto, we have almost run out of time on our Saturday morning together. I've just got one eye on the football. So Argentina and Cabo Verde are in the 91st minute of their game. Scores tied, 1-1. They've got 8 minutes of referees time to play, but this is a knockout game in the World Cup. And if Argentina were to go down to Cabo Verde, that would be far and away the biggest upset, I think, in the World Cup. Cabo Verde with a population of Christchurch taking on the defending champions in the World Cup. That would be an astonishing result. So, yes, we'll keep a bit of a close eye on that. But at the moment, unless there's any breakthrough in the next 6 or 7 minutes, they could be headed for extra time. Of course, Jason Pine will be keeping you up to speed with that this afternoon with Weekend Sport. He's broadcasting live from my favourite city, the O3, counting down to kickoff tonight. The All Blacks in France in their first test for 2026 and their first at One New Zealand Stadium, a.k.a. Te Kaha this evening. Those 5,000 temporary seats brought in for a sellout this evening. It's going to be such a good occasion. News Talk ZB will, of course, have live coverage of the game. Elliot Smith with the call. Coverage begins at 7 o'clock this evening, if you care to tune in. Everything from our show is at newstalkzb.co.nz/Jack. A massive thanks to Heidi and Locke for putting the whole show together. I'm going to be back with you next Saturday morning. But until then, we're going to leave you with Madonna from her new album, Confessions 2. This is Danceteria.

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10: It's 12 midday. I'm Sandy Hodge. The US is preparing to celebrate 250 years of independence with 4th of July Jubilee events scheduled across the country. Some events have been cancelled due to extreme heat waves, while some are being used as campaign rallies with the midterm elections set for November. Speaking to a crowd in South Dakota, Trump says American courage won their independence and doesn't want the Democrats to win the House.
11: It liberated millions and millions from slavery, rescued billions from tyranny and sustained American liberty for 2.5 centuries. And we're not going to lose it to this group of losers. Oh, can you imagine?
10: An historic visit is just the latest in a chain of landmark developments that are seeing us forge closer ties with India. Narendra Modi will arrive in Auckland next week, marking the first time an Indian Prime Minister has ventured to our shores in 4 decades. It comes on the heels of our country signing a free trade agreement. Otago University Politics Professor Robert Patman says that's already a huge achievement that followed many unsuccessful attempts.
12: India is one of the world's largest and fastest growing economies, and it is a country which has got potential significance for New Zealand's prosperity going forward.
10: The Garden City is buzzing with excitement ahead of tonight's sold-out clash between the All Blacks and France. Capacity at 1NZ Stadium has been boosted to 30,000 with an additional 5,000 temporary seats added for the occasion. The All Blacks have